0: With a top of 12, hey, it's Ava here in the newsroom. Fears hundreds of jobs may be cut at Deakin Uni. Affected staff were notified yesterday of a briefing at 2:30 this afternoon, with some now saying they've been called to meetings earlier this morning. Lebanon and Israel have agreed to a ceasefire, the announcement made in a joint statement with the US following negotiations in Washington. It'll see a number of security zones created, with the Hezbollah militants banned. Abawan prison staff members been charged with trafficking a commercial quantity of methamphetamine, accused of smuggling drugs into the facility. Police were called in on Tuesday after the drugs were allegedly found on her person by staff. She's been remanded in custody to face court in September. Australia is one of 45 countries the US plans to hit with an anti-slavery tariff of 12.5%. Washington is claiming we engage in unfair trade practices. Canberra says it's unjustified. Former underworld figure Mick Gatto and his wife Cheryl are back at their Mount Martha home following their arrests yesterday. All police will reveal is it's over an alleged financial offence, while Gatto had this to say to reporters.
1: The only thing I can say is, when they use 20 or 30 police over a speeding fine, this country is in trouble.
0: And Geelong's forecast to see up to 25 mils of rain today as our coast braces for potential seawater flooding. The Weather Bureau warning the Bellarine and Surf Coast may see abnormally high tides, particularly later in the day.
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0: A big name returns for the Crows for tonight's match against the Cats at Adelaide Oval. Tex Walker is coming back from a hamstring injury after kicking 5 goals in the sandful. It'll be an AFL debut for mid-season draft pick Hugo Hall-Kahan. Meanwhile, the Cats have named Jack Bowes, Jack Martin and Ollie Wiltshire, replacing Brad Close, Lawson Humphreys and Mitch Edwards. And Geelong captain Paddy Dangerfield reportedly wants to play on next season. Danger with an eye on reaching the 400-game milestone. He turns 37 next year.
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3: K-Rock weather.
0: Rain today with a top of 12, tomorrow a possible shower and heading for 15. Right now in Mount Dunead, it's 10 degrees. It's time for another 50 minutes of non-stop K-Rock.
2: Fancy a Radley's pie? Of course you do.
4: 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Here we go. Ready? Song one.
2: You ready?
5: She's ready.
2: Are you ready? 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

I don't know in particular what we're celebrating, but sometimes I don't think that matters. Just take that spirit into you with your Thursday morning. K-Rock 955, Ariana Grande's new single that came out on Friday afternoon, Hate That I Made You Love Me, is right after this from Somba. Ed Sheeran's coming up, something a little bit old school from him. Killers Mr. Brightside in this 50 minutes non-stop too.

We've been talking about it all week, but today in particular, a lot of weather going on. We have a gale wind warning. We have still that warning for abnormally high tides. That's everywhere from Cape Otway to the east of that for the whole Victorian border. And we're going to get wet. Better listen to Green Day while we're doing it.

0: You know what I'm impressed by? Rowley's pies. You are as well. 50 minutes non-stop K-Rock there with Shania Twain. Sometimes I'm impressed by our breakfast show here at K-Rock. Tom and Loggy, I did not expect them to have a whole chat about sardines this morning.
1: Coles, Woolies and Aldi have all been affected by this.
2: Yeah.
1: And there's a surge. It's called sardine maxing.
2: Shut up.
1: Now,
3: Are you for, is it for real?
1: Sardine maxing.
3: Yeah. Guess who just this week, in the last week, has started buying tins of sardines? Me.
1: I knew it. I knew it. You're oily. You got little whiskers.
3: No, it's so good for you. It's so good for you. And I expected them to be really fishy, but they're not.

0: be really, yeah, I expected them to be really fishy, but they're not. I tried them last week.
1: For more sardine chat, if that floats your boat, you can get Tom and Loggy's podcast. There's no up late from 6 tonight because we will have the Cats game and K-Rock football. They will be here tomorrow morning, though, for the brand new Mimosa displays opening Armstrong Estate. 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
2: 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Tom King, Ben Casanilia, and Zach Tui bring you K-Rock Football. 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
3: Open goal square, he goes with a long ball. 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
19: Rain with warnings for damaging winds and abnormally high tides across our region today in the top of 12 degrees. G'day, it's AJ here in the newsroom. Caught today for six people charged over a body found dumped in Tarneit last month. A 23-year-old Trucker 9 man and four 17-year-olds are facing murder charges. Police continuing to investigate reports of a man being chased by four others in the car park of a Newcombe shopping centre. It's believed the group were causing trouble around 8:30pm on Tuesday, fleeing the scene in two vehicles. No injuries were reported and no arrests have been made. Anyone with information is urged to contact Crime Stoppers. New figures from the Bureau of Statistics have

0: have revealed a surge in the sale of illegal tobacco products in Australia. It now accounts for 80% of the cigarettes, vapes and nicotine consumed across the country. Soccer is getting more popular within Greater Geelong, with figures showing a 34% increase over the past 3 years. Mike McKinstry from Football Geelong says there are almost 8,500 people playing soccer in the region each week.
1: When you then add in indoor football with futsal, we've got something like nearly 9,500 players. So that involves the wider region, and it's just great to see it go. And it's great for families to have choice.
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0: Geelong has dropped Brad Close for tonight's clash with Adelaide, selecting Jack Bowes as one of three changes. Bowes playing his 150th game tonight. The Crows regaining Tex Walker, with Riley Thilthorpe and Isaac Rankin both to miss. And Cricket Victoria is reportedly moving away from a legacy name for the new merged Big Bash team. The Melbourne Bush Rangers was a contender, but cricket bosses are now looking to something more gender neutral. The new team to replace the Stars, while the Renegades licence will be sold off.
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4: Morning, Liam Robertson from Surfing Victoria here with your morning surf report. Well, that swell's hung in there. We're still seeing good head high waves across the coastline this morning. Winds are strong from that west-northwest direction. So Surf Coast reefs, beaches and the protected corners are your best option this morning. Get in nice and early. We are expecting a southwest change later on this morning. As always, if you are going for a surf, surf with a mate and play it safe by the water.
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0: Warnings are currently in place for damaging winds and abnormally high tides across parts of our region. Rain with a chance of a thunderstorm at a top of 12 today. Possible showers and 15 tomorrow. Right now you're sitting at 12. 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

0: The mighty Foo Fighters, it is K-Rock 955. Today, obviously, not really the weather to play cricket and not the time of year in this part of the world, but so much talk about cricket and in particular the Big Bash, what's going to happen between the Renegades and Stars and rumours that they're going to merge. It's not all signed and delivered yet. It is what Victoria plans to do, but New South Wales and Queensland have completely different ideas of what's happening. And will we have a Renegades next season? There's still a chance. Will there be games in Geelong? I don't know, but I watch that with interest because I really like getting on red and getting behind the Renegades playing their matches in Geelong, so we'll see. Chemical Brothers soon, Ella Langley as well before 12. It is K-Rock.
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Charlie's Choose in Texas is the only song that doesn't feature an artist named Olivia to be the ARIA number one this year. But this is the follow-up single to that, Ella Langley and Be Her. K-Rock 955.

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Each Thursday morning, it gets more disturbing with Tom and Loggie, our breakfast show. They play this game each Thursday. It's called Word Beneath My Wind. Tom will play a speech or a bit from a song or a TV show and then substitute one word, usually, with a fart noise. And then Loggie has to guess it. This morning, he allowed someone to call in and play along and guess and see if you can identify the words beneath the wind.

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0: Now, you thought it was going to be play or school.
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5: 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Fresh from taking down one unbeaten team last round, South Barwon will look to end St. Mary's unbeaten start to the season in a blockbuster clash at Anthony Costa Oval.
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19: Warnings are in place for high tides and damaging winds across our region. Showers this afternoon, broadcasting on Wadawurrung Country. Hey, it's AJ here in the newsroom. Questions are continuing ahead of a meeting with Deakin staff this afternoon. It's believed hundreds of jobs from the Geelong University could be in danger. Staff impacted are set to meet at 2:30 this afternoon, though some have reportedly been in meetings already this morning. A group representing local milk bars and servos isn't surprised by stats that show 80% of the tobacco consumed in Australia is from the black market. That's up just 12% in 2017. And Theo Fucari from the Association of Convenience Stores says that's really hurting his members.
20: Our retail members over the last 5 years have experienced around $2.5 billion in legal sales collapse. It's just gone out the door.
19: Caught today for two men charged over a major drug bust in Melbourne's eastern suburbs. Police seizing machetes, imitation firearms and cash during a raid in Doncaster yesterday afternoon. Geelong motorists have been put on notice with police preparing to launch Operation Regal over the King's Birthday long weekend. The four-day blitz will focus on speeding, distraction and impaired driving. Police warning the weather conditions could impact road visibility and conditions. At least 63 lives were lost on our roads last winter, including 15 pedestrians and 12 motorcyclists.
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19: Three changes each for the Cats and the Crows ahead of tonight's clash at Adelaide Oval. Lawson Humphreys out with an ankle. Mitch Edwards has been managed, but the Cats have swung the axe on Brad Close. Jack Martin and Ollie Wiltshire join Jack Bowes in the lineup. Tex Walker, the big inclusion for the Crows. And John Longmire is staying tight-lipped about his coaching future. The Sydney Premiership winner telling Fox Footy he's not ruling himself in or out of either the Carlton or Essendon jobs.
4: Quick answer is no. I'm just waiting to see what transpires and see how it all plays out. And as I said a few weeks ago, things become a bit clearer as time passes, and at the moment, that's how it sits with me.
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18: K-Rock weather.
19: Warnings remain in place across our region for abnormally high tides and damaging winds. Showers in the top of 17 today, showers and 14 tomorrow. Right now, we are sitting at 13. 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
22: Three more iconic Australian songs out of the five we're about to visit now in the Naughties at Noon. Let your child's story begin with Storyhouse Early Learning. Kylie Minogue, she's the talk of everything at the moment. She'll be here. Thirsty Merc, Ray performed at the Bowen Heads Hotel just last week with supergroup The Fabulous Caprettos. So we get a bit of Thirsty Merc action as well, and Powderfinger kicking things off and keeping us warm today at K-Rock.

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0: Daniel Bedingfield. Wrapping up our Naughties at Noon today, let your child's story begin with Story House Early Learning. 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So get ready for some songs that you might not have heard in a while, keeping things interesting. 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
1: Let's get the party started. See you at the bar, you was hardly talking. That's when I knew that your heart was starring. Friends to lovers need a part to star in. Like, wait, babe, let me...

0: There are some perils of living beside the ocean, weather-wise I'm speaking. It's Santa Monica there by Everclear. This is K-Rock 955. Yeah, the coast around here is subject to a severe weather warning for damaging winds today. Also, abnormally high tides east of Cape Otway, so please be on alert. Today's the wooliest weather day of the week so far. We could get wet, which will be very useful for our water storages, but yes, be alert for the weather. Calvin Harris, Justin Bieber, all on the way soon at K-Rock.
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0: have breathed along the Surf Coast. It is K-Rock 955. Dominic Fike there with White Keys. I've spun the Big Hit Energy wheel here in the K-Rock studio, and it's landed on the letter G. Really have a wheel, to be honest. Just a nice way of saying that Green Day coming up, and also the brand new song from Gracie Abrams. On the way after one, it's K-Rock.
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3: Rainy this afternoon. G'day, it's AJ here in the newsroom. Our region remains under a series of weather warnings as rain and wind lash the coast. A warning for abnormally high tides covers the entire of the surf coast in Bellarine, while the coast is also being warned of damaging winds. It's also an issue inland. We're expecting up to 25 millimetres of rain across our region. Victoria's been named and shamed as the car theft capital of Australia, with more claims lodged for stolen vehicles here last year than all other states combined. Andrew Hall from the Insurance Council says on average a car is stolen every 42 minutes, bucking a national trend.
4: What we've seen across Australia is that in all the other major states there's been a decrease, in some cases a significant decrease in car theft, but the problem has clearly shifted to Melbourne.
3: A P-plater has allegedly reached speeds of more than 120 k's an hour in a 60 zone while trying to evade police in Wyndham. A busy night for Highway Patrol, another vehicle being impounded after a driver told police he'd only been in Australia for 3 months and hadn't had time to organise a licence. Checks found he'd been here since 2024. And more women support One Nation than men, according to a demographic breakdown from the latest Reserve poll. It's also found the party enjoyed a fresh wave of support from young, wealthy and inner-city dwellers.
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3: The Crows have been given a boost ahead of tonight's clash with the Cats at Adelaide Oval. Veteran Tex Walker back in the lineup to replace an injured Isaac Rankin, while Hugo Hall-Khan makes his debut. He comes in for the suspended Riley Filthorpe. Geelong has named Jack Bowes, Jack Martin and Ollie Wiltshire, Brad Close, Lawson Humphries and Mitch Edwards not making the trip to the City of Churches. And Jai Arrow will toss the coin at Monday's King's Birthday match between Melbourne and Collingwood. The former rugby league star recently announcing his medical retirement from the sport due to his MND.

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3: K-Rock weather.
4: Rain and a top of 13 degrees today. Tomorrow we are going to see a slightly less rainy day, heading for a top of 15 degrees. Right now the temperature is sitting at 12. You're up to date here on K-Rock. 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

Don't do a Clarko and hit the wall, but we do have K-Rock footy from 6 this evening at Geelong. They're in Adelaide right now, ready to take on the Crows, and Kingy and the team in 4.5 and a bit hours will be on your radio right here. 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

0: Cruel, K-Rock 955, Tim and Davo will drive us home from three. If there's one thing we've learned about Tim over the last couple of months, Davo likes to go hard on this, is that he is a bandit for a bicky. Loves the bicky, but doesn't like it when you bring it up.
1: And when confidence finds you in certain areas, it's like unlocking a whole new version of yourself.
2: Yeah, absolutely.
1: And I wouldn't say there's many areas in my life where I go, oh, I know I'm confidently good at this. I guess the only thing that I've ever been like, yeah, I back myself, is probably radio.
2: Mm-hmm.
1: You know? And that's good because I do it Monday to Friday.
2: Me, I disagree. No.
1: But there is something that I've seen that's happened up in northwest Queensland. And I look at it and I go, I'm confident I could take out that crown. As much as I'm a competitive person like yourself, Davo, there's never been a sport, a competition, an event where I go, if I entered myself, mm-hmm. I think I'd come out on top.
2: Can I guess what it is?
1: What is it?
2: A biscuit eating competition?
1: You wish.
0: They will be driving Geelong and the Surf Coast home from three this afternoon. 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

0: is yet another incredible song from the Devil Wears Prada 2 soundtrack. Sienna Spiro, Material Lover. That's working as a soundtrack. K-Rock 955, big hit energy there. It will continue with Olivia Rodrigo immediately after 2 o'clock. Pitbull and Kesha coming up at about 20 past 2. So look out. The party is right here at K-Rock.
1: Trying to create a more exciting way to let a pedestrian know, no, you can go. 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
2: Come hither. The index finger.
1: Yep.
2: You go. Get over here.
1: No,
2: sorry.
1: You cross the road. 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Come on. Hand up is the universal gesture.
2: Yes,
1: stop.
2: I know, but no, you say that, but it's the encouraging, like, head and nod with it. Whereas I think this is also part of your come hither. When you're winking and licking your lips at the same time, the man doesn't know to cross the road.
1: Well, he did ask.
2: He got in your passenger seat. But...
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13: Rain this afternoon. G'day, it's AJ here in the newsroom. Reports as many as 1,200 jobs are set to go at Deakin University. A meeting with staff is set to occur within the next hour. Job losses expected to be front of mind as part of the meeting. The Prime Minister says there's an ideological disagreement between the Australians and the USA on tariffs. Washington looking at slapping a 12.5% tariff on Aussie goods, claiming countries are engaging in modern slavery and forced slavery. Anthony Albanese telling the ABC it's simply unjustified.
14: Importantly here, this isn't Australia being singled out. There are many countries have been subject to this latest move.

0: It's one of which no notice was given.
1: Police have seized drugs, weapons and cash during a raid on a property in Doncaster. Two men facing court today over the find, while a woman's expected to be charged. Bad news for tight bosses, with a new survey finding almost a quarter of Aussie workers are prepared to quit if they don't score a pay rise. While the ADP surveys found more than half of respondents have looked or will look for a better paying role in the next 12 months. An AusAlert test will take place across Belmont and Highton in 2 weeks' time. The federal government is trying out the new national system, sending emergency warnings to local phones during disasters. A loud siren will ring out from compatible phones in the region at 2 p.m. on Thursday the 18th.
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1: The future of the BBL in Geelong remains up in the air as Cricket Victoria looks to move ahead with a merger of the Renegades and the Stars. The Renegades have played in 12 games at Cadinia Park since 2017, winning 5 with 1 no result. Cadinia Park Trust says they remain in conversation with Cricket Victoria. And Bobby Hill's return to training at Collingwood as he presses for a return to the AFL. The Norm Smith medal winner has missed the past 3 weeks of training for the birth of his child. Teammate Isaac Quaynor says it's good to see Bobby return.
4: Yeah, really happy to see him in, and he's at his own pace, but he was doing his thing, which is great. A healthy Bobby Hill is awesome to have out there, that's for sure.
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3: K-Rock weather.
1: Rain continuing with heavy rainfalls for the remainder of our afternoon, heading for a top of 13 degrees. Tomorrow, it's going to be possible showers with a top of 15. Right now, we're sitting at 12. You're up to date here on K-Rock. 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

0: heading to the City of Churches. They might hit up Rundle Mall, maybe go for a dip at Glenelg Beach. Oh, and completely and utterly smash the Crows. Yeah, sounds like a great little trip. Tom King, Ben Casanilia and Zach Tui bring you K-Rock Football. 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
1: Open goal square, he goes with a long ball. 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

0: around Geelong and the Surf Coast. 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
2: Let's get ourselves some live music this weekend. The Gig Guide is here tomorrow night at the Barwon Club Hotel. Three local acts playing together. Will Gibb, Windrush. They're supporting Lash 78, who have spent the last year kind of locked away working on things. They're refreshed. They're ready. Friday night, that's a gig you won't want to miss. Saturday night at Beeves Bar, the Mascal Love Band are performing. If you like some blues, they're actually launching a live album that was recorded last year. They're celebrating that at Beeves Bar this Saturday night from 7:30. At Bell's Beach Brewing this weekend, Saturday night Merlot are playing and Sunday afternoon Jake Hunterford from Savage Honey. They're releasing an album next week. Saturday afternoon at 3 o'clock, there's a very special private session that's going to be filmed by a show for Madeline Cope at the Door Gallery Cafe at Finesford, supported by Abigail Grace. That's going to be lovely. Performing at the Geelong City Market this Saturday morning, Rose Miller and Dakota Meadow. And a Melbourne band called Six Sense are playing at the Bowen Heads Hotel this Saturday night.
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10: Good afternoon. In Orlane, it's slow in both directions on the Princess Highway at North Shore Road. In Geelong West, Shannon Avenue slow both ways north of Aberdeen Street. In Newcombe, eastbound delays on Port Arlington Road approaching Wilson's Road due to works. And for your run home from Melbourne, looking mainly clear on both the Westgate and Princess freeways. You can report non-urgent crimes or events through Victoria Police's online reporting service anytime. 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More traffic for the drive home. 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
13: Rain for the rest of the afternoon. G'day, it's AJ here in the newsroom. Caught today for 6 people charged over a body found dumped in Tarnate last month. A 23-year-old Trugger Niner man and 4 17-year-olds are all facing murder charges. Police continue to investigate reports of a man being chased by 4 others in the car park of a Newcombe shopping centre. It is believed the group were causing trouble around 8:30pm on Tuesday, fleeing the scene in 2 vehicles. No injuries were reported and no arrests have been made. Anyone with info asked to contact Crime Stoppers. New figures from the Bureau of Statistics have revealed a surge in the sale of illegal tobacco products in Australia. It now accounts for 80% of the cigarettes, vapes and nicotine consumed across the country. Soccer is getting more popular within Greater Geelong, with figures showing a 34% increase over the past 3 years. Mike McKinstry from Football Geelong says there are almost 8,500 people playing soccer in the region each week.
14: When you then add in indoor football with futsal, we've got something like nearly 9,500 players. So that involves the wider region, and it's just great to see it go. And it's great for families to have.

0: choice.
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3: Geelong's dropped Brad Close for tonight's clash with Adelaide, selecting Jack Bowes as one of three changes. Bowes coming in for his 150th game. The Crows regaining Taylor Walker, Riley Filthorpe and Isaac Rankin are both missing out. And Cricket Victoria is reportedly moving away from the legacy names of the new merged Big Bash teams. The Melbourne Bush Rangers was a contender. Cricket bosses are now looking at something more gender neutral, the new team to replace the Stars, while the Renegades licence will be sold off.
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4: Good afternoon, Liam Robertson from Surfing Victoria here with your afternoon surf report. Well, that onshore change has come through and now it's an absolute write-off from a surfing point of view. Swell has picked up and we're seeing overhead waves on those more exposed breaks, but unfortunately that wind has ruined any decent chance of a surf. Best bet, head to the protected corners, that's your only real option, but be mindful of that wind. As always, if you are going for surf, surf with a mate and play it safe by the water.
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2: K-Rock weather.
3: Heavy rain and a top of 13 degrees today, partly cloudy and showers with 15 tomorrow. Right now we're sitting at 12. It's time for Tim and Davo for your drive home.
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5: Yeah, good afternoon on quite a rainy day across Geelong Surf Coast in the Bellarine. We're going to do our best.
6: Yeah.
5: I was going to make a promise, but it's totally your... If you're listening, you're on the other receiving end of this. We're going to try our best for you to have a great afternoon. Like, yeah. You need to put in the work as well.
6: It's all about attitude, you it know is. What I mean? It's how you look at things in perspective.
5: Absolutely. And Davo, how's your perspective this fine, fine Thursday?
6: I'm up and about. Even though winter has barged on into our world and said, hey, I'm here now, yep. I'm feeling great because we have our trivia night tonight at the Warren Ponds Hotel.
5: It is going to be huge. Not a meat tray. Not a bottle of wine, not a voucher to come back to the venue, $1,000 cash to the winning team. Now, if you're listening and thinking, that sounds great, it is, and you've missed out.
6: Yeah, that's
5: unless
6: right.
5: Unless you've already won your way there, and we've been putting tables together for the last 2 weeks on the show. But, Davo, we had a practice run with the trivia game that you and I have made,
6: mm-hmm.
5: And you've been given a Bluetooth clicker,
6: yep.
5: And it's like watching someone drive a car for the first time. You're like, look at me go.
6: Yeah.
5: Look at me here. I'm turning left. I'll do whatever I want.
6: Mate, if you haven't had a universal clicker before, then, mate, you are kidding yourself. It's a good time. It feels powerful. It's a great time to be alive.
5: We have heaps to whip through this afternoon. A little bit later on, AJ from the newsroom is going to come in here, test our news knowledge thanks to Aim Higher. Level up your event or building site with Aim Higher. But to kick off the show, we know you want it, so you get it.
1: 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Smashville's new diner now open in Newcombe.
6: Can you smell that? That is a delicious burger cooking at Smashville in Newcombe.
5: Did you do a, like a...
6: I tried to sniff in the microphone.
5: The music was way too loud.
6: That's all right.
5: Do you want to have another go?
6: No.
5: Here we go. 3, 2, 1.
6: Can you smell that? It's a delicious burger cooking at Smashville in Newcombe. And you should try their new dining area. Tim, I'm not going to let you
5: that
6: continue.
5: It was like border security dog, like really getting in there. Like I would say more of like a...
6: Yeah, okay.
5: Want another go?
6: Nah, all good. Let's move on because this game is so exciting. We're giving you the opportunity to win $60 to spend at Smashville.
5: Yep. What you need to do is decide if the statement that Davo reads about an animal is smash.
6: True.
5: Or pass.
6: False.
5: What is the statement today? It's jungle theme this week.
6: Yes, certainly is. Orangutans only fart once a week because they're trying to conserve energy.
5: I thought that was you.
6: No comment.
5: Oh, sorry. I'm just, you put a G in orangutan. I know you do it to give me the irrits. That's interesting. So they're not a high energy animal. So
6: no.
5: This is,
6: they
5: it
6: might
5: could
6: need
5: be because
6: it.
5: Of the fart conservation. Well, there's other conservation normally when it comes to that animal, but it's good to know that it's happening on this end. 5223295. We are playing Smash or Pass up next. Sim and Davo, you're on K-Rock.
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0: Katy Perry, Snoop Dogg there, California Girls, 3:13. 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
2: I am hungry for a Smashville burger, and I don't know about you, I think about them every single day. We talk about them every day, and every day I'm dreaming.
0: It's on the mind. It's on the heart.
2: Yeah, it's on the ass too.
0: I was just saying, it's on the tum. But yeah, $60 to Smashville is up for grabs every afternoon. Their new diner is now open in Newcomb. Davo, how does the game work?
2: Basically, I read out a statement. Always turns out to be an animal statement. You decide whether it's smash.
0: True.
2: Or pass.
0: False.
2: Today's statement is, orangutans only fart once a week because they're trying to conserve energy.
0: Okay.
2: Don't look at me like
0: no,
2: that.
0: No, it's just there's no G at the end of orangutan.
2: Orangutan.
0: Orangutan. Look at the, because you're reading it.
2: Yeah, I see.
0: Where's
2: what
0: the
2: you're
0: G?
2: Saying.
0: Where's the G?
2: I understand, but I prefer to call them orangutans.
0: All right.
2: Like, well, I like to call you Timothy.
0: Sorry, Lauren. Well, we will rip in and meet Libby from Herne Hill. Now, Libby, are you an orangutan or an orangutan girly?
3: I'm an orangutan.
0: Yep.
2: Yeah, there's a G in there, baby.
0: Well, you're not going to get help from me if you start going in the wrong direction. But do you think this is smash or pass?
3: I used to date a guy who acted like

0: heartbeat of an orangutan, and he farted all the time. So I'm going to say pass.
1: Good gear from you, and you're absolutely correct.
2: Hey, there we go, Libby. $60 to spend at Smashville. That is all yours. And condolences on that past relationship.
1: I like her attitude.
2: That's good. She's won me back. It's back tomorrow afternoon. Smash or pass. Thanks to Smashville. Their new diner now open in Newcombe. Stephen Davo, you're on K-Rock.

0: February 19, Tim and Dave are here to drive you home on KROQ. Thanks to the Gordon Geelong's TAFE for over 135 years. Now, I've been trying to familiarise myself with this person. Does the name Matt Zukowski mean anything to you?
1: Is he Tammy Hembrow's ex?
0: Yes, they were married for, from all I can tell,

0: few days, mm-hmm. maybe even less than that.
1: Do they have kids together? You don't know. Okay, I'm not going to ask any more questions.
0: So he's an Aussie. He was on I'm a Celebrity, yes. Get Me Out of Here. Apparently had a whirlwind marriage with Tammy Hembrow, mm-hmm. which is an influencer.
1: Yep.
0: Or like a very famous
1: person.
0: She was
1: on that shark show that I watched on Channel 9 this week where she had to swim with sharks in
0: shark
1: open
0: show
1: water.
0: Called Shark.
1: Yeah.
0: Great show. Mm. Great show. He's, because he's just famous, I guess, like, you know how famous people just share their thoughts on their Instagram stories?
1: Yeah, we love it.
0: He's done one of those.
1: Good.
0: And we talk about division, but he has divided people today.
1: Interesting.
0: And I wanted to chat about it. He said he got an ick. And the ick is the new phrase for like a turn off, right?
1: Yeah.
0: Like if you're going on a date with someone. He said he went on a date with somebody. Again, this is the first time he's met this person. They went on a date, took them to a nice restaurant. She ordered a steak,
1: mm-hmm.
0: and she sent it back because it wasn't cooked the way that she'd asked. And he was like, that's an ick. And I'm going, with a steak, you're paying a fair bit of money.
1: Mm-hmm.
0: It depends. Like send that back to get it cooked how you want. It's how you deliver the message to the wait staff,
1: yeah.
0: that you would like it cooked back. Because you have to do that very politely.
1: Oh, I couldn't agree more. And he's turned off this chickie because of that.
0: Yeah, he's just upset that she asked it to be returned. He was like, nah, you just take it and you just enjoy it. I think maybe he's implying because it's a date, he's paying for it. He's like, whatever. But
1: I feel like Matt might be a little bit annoyed that she had a bit of a voice of her own, if I'm honest.
0: Oh, no. She promised.
1: But no, I don't think that's an ick at all. I think, like you said, it's about the way you deliver it. And if this girl was polite enough, then I don't think that's an issue.
0: Because I have family members that my sister, Mads, she worked in hospo for like a really long time. So she's one of those people when you go to a restaurant and something's not right, the way she speaks to the wait staff because she used to do it, it's awful. Mm-hmm. And it's not nice to be around. She'd be like, actually, I don't know if you realize, but you haven't brought everything out yet. Like, this is, are you sure you don't want to go and check? Because I don't think you've done everything.
1: Well,
0: right.
1: How does it make you feel if you get a meal, right, and you're not happy with how it is? Like, are you someone that sends it back?
0: If it's not edible, yes.
1: Mm-hmm.
0: So, and with a steak in particular, you go, like, I always ask for medium because I hope for medium rare.
1: Mm-hmm.
0: And, like, that's a game that I'm playing, but I like both. So it's like, all right, well, if I actually get medium, that's great, but most likely it's going to come medium rare. But I've ordered, like, a chicken meal before and it was pink, and once I was like, oh, I don't want to make a big deal. And I was like, well, hang on. I'm paying like $40 mm-hmm. for this food. I will go, I'm so sorry. I don't know if this is cooked fully. Would I be able to get another one? I'm so sorry. And it's like, it is, you do feel like you're putting them out, but also they wouldn't be happy with that as well, you know, like a good venue.
1: See, I'm someone that suffers in silence. If they give me a meal that is not
0: put it on a t-shirt for us.
1: Believe it or not, I keep my mouth shut and I don't say anything and I just don't do it. I am more than happy to just cop the meal as it is and we just move on and just take it as a bad meal and we move forward.
0: I just think now with eating out in particular, like things are so expensive. The times you do get to eat out, you want to make sure that the money you're spending is actually, like, if you bought a meal for $40 and it's come out and it's undercooked and it's like not right, don't cop that. Don't cop that.
1: Do we want to find out whether people send their meals back?
0: Send the meals back. Is it inappropriate to send the meal back? 52-232-955. Is it okay to send the meal back? We want to hear from you. It's Tim and Davo driving you home. You're on K-Rock.

0: New music from Slater there. It's called Dance. It's just gone 3:27. We're Tim and Davo here to drive you home on K-Rock. And we're asking, is it okay to send food back when you're going out, whether it's on a date or you're just going out for whatever? Because Matt...
1: Yep.
0: What's his name?
1: Is that
0: Zukowski?
1: Zukowski. Was that Mike Zukowski?
0: Mike Wazowski.
1: Oh,
0: this is
1: Monsters Inc.
0: Matt Zukowski.
1: Okay.
0: He's an Australian influencer. Was on I'm a Celebrity, Get Me Out of Here. He put up on his story that he went out on a date with somebody and he called them too picky.
1: Oh.
0: Yeah, too picky is his words. He got the ick from this person he was on a date with because they sent the steak back because it wasn't cooked how they asked. And he's like, she's too picky.
1: No, that's she crazy. Just wants a meal that she's going to enjoy, mate.
0: Imagine getting something you asked for.
1: I know.
0: You know. Like a steak in particular. You want that right.
1: I will say, though, I'm not someone that feels comfortable being like, excuse me, my meal's no good. Can you fix it and send it back? I'd rather cop that. Do you know what? I have done it in the past and it came back worse than it was to begin with. And so I was like, well, what's the point? I'm unheard.
0: Okay. Well, Megan from Lara's given us a call. Megan used to be like the manager or run like a hospo staff. Is that right?
2: Yeah, I used to be a bistro manager.
0: Okay.
2: So I like any food that was done in the seating or in the gaming area, pretty much all went through me.
0: Okay.
1: So you would have seen some things.
0: All right, good person to speak to. How do you feel about it? Is it okay to send food back? Like surely on your side you want your patrons to enjoy their food, right, if it's not cooked how they like?
2: Absolutely. Like I never had a problem with, like if someone complained, doesn't matter how minute it might have been, if they've paid for a meal and they're not happy, I'm happy to send it back. But it depends on how they go about it.
0: Mm-hmm. Big time.
2: If they're like, this meal was horrible and they're like real condescending and entitled, I'm like, I might spit on it when I bring it back to you.
1: Right.
2: But if they're like really, you know, like, because it's not the easiest thing to ask for and to say, hey, my meal's horrible. Sorry, can you fix it?

0: So if they're, you know, if they're nice and polite, I don't care what's wrong with the meal, I'll happily take it back. But if you're, like, real meh about it, I'm going to be very
1: Megan, back. Have you ever had someone finish a meal and then even though they finished it after it, they said, oh, I wasn't happy with it, I'd like my money back. Has that ever happened to you?
0: Yeah, it's happened quite a lot.
2: Wow.
0: And the answer politely is no, because if it was that bad, you wouldn't have been able to eat it and you would have said something about it.
2: So oh, true. But also, just a reminder, to be kind to hospo staff, because you never know.
1: Well, Megan does. Tim and Dabo, K-Rock 955. 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K-Rock Traffic. Good afternoon. In Norlane, it's slow on the Princess Highway northbound approaching Cox Road. In the city, it's slowing now on Latrobe Terrace southbound approaching Ryrie Street. Also pretty heavy nearby on Shannon Avenue southbound approaching Aberdeen Street. In Newcombe, eastbound delays on Port Arlington Road approaching Wilson's Road for works. And still a mainly clear run home on the Westgate and Princess Freeways. Pancreatic cancer numbers are outrageous and they need to change. 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More traffic for the drive home. Keep it K-Rock. Geelong in the Bellarine is home to some of the best local footy in the country. And we've got the best local coverage to get you into the action in the GFNL. Fresh from taking down one unbeaten team last round, South Barwon will look to end St. Mary's unbeaten start to the season in a blockbuster clash at Anthony Costa Oval. With the hell on hanger of the century! Can the Swans join the Saints on 7 wins? Or will the reigning premier maintain their buffer on top of the ladder? Outside of the right boot, Ollie Flynn! 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
2: 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The latest news. The latest fashion. This is what's trending.
3: I love reality TV.
0: This one's got a lot of people talking. Let's talk about dinosaur movies.
4: Great.
0: I love Jurassic Park, but this isn't about Jurassic Park.
4: Do you know what my favourite dinosaur movie would be? It's an old one from the 90s and it was called We're Back.
0: Oh, yes!
4: And it's it's a cartoon and it's based in New York and they have the parade and it's honestly...
0: Directed by Steven Spielberg.
4: Is it?
0: Yeah. It's so good and you can't get it on any stream.

0: streaming platform. You have to buy it because I've tried to watch it. And, like, it's so cool.
1: Yeah.
0: Oh, my word,
1: that
0: Lauren.
1: That is a fantastic movie from my childhood.
0: That's so good. But a lot of people, like, Jurassic Park really set the tone for, like, live action, I guess, dinosaur movies, right? Mm-hmm. And, like, if someone said to you, name a dinosaur movie, you're always going to be saying one of the Jurassic Parks. And tell you what, there's a new movie coming out later this year called The End of Oak Street, and it is going to be one of the best dinosaur movies ever because people are excited about it because it's bringing dinosaurs to modern suburbia.
1: Okay.
0: Now, what a couple of the Jurassic Park movies had, there was a T-Rex in New York. I'm walking here. What are you doing? And then one of the newer Jurassic Parks, they'd like assimilated into human society, but they never focused on it too much, right? This one, it is a town in the 1980s. Some mystical, magical, cosmic event tears the entire neighborhood out of reality and drops it into like a Jurassic period. And there's dinosaurs running around 80 suburban homes.
1: Yeah, that's a bit, it's a bit hectic. It would have been a hard time in the 80s with some dinosaurs running around.
0: It's got Anne Hathaway and Ewan McGregor as like a mother and father with their two kids. And they are suddenly surrounded by prehistoric predators produced by J.J. Abrams. So who knows what's going to happen.
1: I mean, that's a star-studded lineup right there. So no doubt it's going to be a big production.
0: The trailer is out. It looks really cool. I was going to get some audio and I was listening to it. And it's just a lot of, and rah. And I didn't think it added too much.
1: Bit of Duran Duran in the background, you know.
0: Well, I think they will use some incredible 80s songs to do this film.
1: Yeah,
0: and it's called The End of Oak Street. It hits Australian cinemas in August. Finally, a dinosaur movie that's not Jurassic Park to look forward to. So here we go.
1: And don't forget to check out We're Back.
0: Yes, of course. That is, yes, please do it. It's an incredible cartoon. If you want to see that story and everything else that is trending, head to our website, krock.com.au.

0: Chemical Brothers there with Go. It is 4:15. We're Tim and Davo here to drive you home on K-Rock. And we welcome AJ from the newsroom into the studio. Good afternoon,
1: hey,
0: AJ.
1: Hey, friends. How are we?
2: Up and about.
0: We were just chatting about dinosaur movies, and Jurassic Park really owns that space, and there's some great cartoons as well. Are you a dinosaur film kind of guy?
1: I'm not, but I like bad films. Okay. So my favourite, Tammy and the T-Rex.
2: Sounds awful.
1: From 1995, Denise Richards is the only person of note, but the boyfriend is killed and his brain is transplanted into the body of a T-Rex.
2: Oh, that's brilliant.
0: I actually need to see that. Well, AJ...
1: It's the worst thing you're ever going to watch, but geez, it's worth watching.
0: What a gift. Let's rip in.
3: 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Tim and Davo.
4: 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Have you been paying attention?
2: Each weekday we get AJ from the newsroom to present us three news stories, leaving out some key elements, and it's our job to fill in the blanks.
1: A new identity is being sought for the Melbourne Big Bash team, but they're not going back to a classic. What was that name?
0: The Bush Rangers. So they're not doing the Bushies.
1: Doesn't look like it's going to be the Bush Rangers.
2: Okay. Right.
1: Looking for something a bit more gender neutral for the team to represent both the male and female.
2: Bush Babes.
0: The Bushy Babes.
2: Could be anyone.
0: I mean, I think it's really challenging. I've seen a lot of people bring up stories that there were female bush rangers in the 1800s, but I just think that they'll peel back away from it. I can't think of a single thing they could call them. Unicorns, maybe?
1: I love the Bush Rangers name. I'm Tasmanian. Yeah. We're still the Tigers. So seeing the other states drop their nicknames made me sad.
0: Okay. All right. Something to keep an eye on for
2: sure. Interesting.
1: Yeah. Scientists have discovered yeast in a 5,300-year-old mummy stomach. What'd they do with it?
2: Oh, I'm upset about this one. I read it earlier. They made a bloody bit of sourdough.
1: They made sourdough.
0: Now, is this what's the reason that my sourdough that I keep trying to start at home isn't working? It's not from the tummy of an ancient man.
1: It seemingly could be that. So, yes, this man was shot in the shoulder by an arrow about 5,300 years ago and was frozen through until 1991. He was then removed, kept in a cool room, and they've taken yeast out of his stomach and made sourdough.
2: It's so feral, honestly. No, thank you. Sourdough. What are they? No one's eating that, surely.
0: Yeah, man. Good bread.
1: There's a kind of cheese that is created by maggots eating it and then pulling it back out.
2: Oh, honestly, hey, you can leave.
0: How did we get here? How did that get worse?
1: I like weird stuff.
0: Yeah, that was very, well, you've tick, tick.
1: That's the summary of it. Back to slightly more normal things. Someone's getting a star on the Hollywood Walk of Fame that you wouldn't normally associate with Hollywood.
0: Stanley Tucci.
1: It's not Stanley Tucci. But who is it?
2: Oh, Delta Goodrum?
1: I'd be all for that. She's having a bad week. Let's give her a star.
2: Oh, sorry.
0: If you know,
2: sorry,
0: you know. If you know, you know. So unusual. So not necessarily...
1: Not someone you'd associate with Hollywood.
0: It's Donald Trump?
1: No.
0: I think he's got one.
1: I was going to say, I'm not sure that he doesn't already have one.
0: AJ, you're going to have to help us out.
1: It's Bex.
0: What?
1: David Beckham's getting a star on the Hollywood Walk of Fame.
2: Yeah.
0: Why?
2: But he's been Hollywood adjacent for a while.
1: Hollywood adjacent. His only contribution to Hollywood is his wife, who is far more Hollywood than he will ever be.
0: His name was in the movie Bend It Like Beckham.
2: So true.
1: And you do see his legs in a brief cameo.
0: Boom. Well.
2: Brilliant movie.
0: Sign it off. AJ, thank you very much for that. Have you been paying attention? It's thanks to Aim Higher. Level up your event or building site with Aim Higher. It's Tim and Davo driving you home here on K-Rock.

0: That is Olivia Dean there with Baby Steps. It's 3:52. We're Tim and Davo here on K-Rock. Thanks to the Gordon Geelong stay for over 135 years.
1: I want to cast your mind back to your childhood, although I think it is still on TV, and talk about the Teletubbies.
2: Ding,

0: I don't remember the Teletubbies having a theme song. That's so funny. I remember the Teletubbies, like the different coloured little critters.
1: I mean, really cooked show, yeah, to be honest. But yeah, that theme song really ruled my childhood. We'd pretend to be each of the Teletubbies. Unfortunately, yeah, Sammy Sparrow, my bestie growing up, she wouldn't allow me to be Poe ever.
0: Is Poe the purple one?
1: No, Poe's the red one, okay, the cute little red one. She right said I was too tall to be Poe, so she made me be Tinky Winky. The giant one.
0: Nice. Nice.
1: So that's a bit of fun from, yeah, my childhood. Okay. But no, we are casting our mind back to an incident that happened a few years ago, but it did pop back in our feeds at the moment.
0: Love it.
1: And it was a muck around on Icelandic TV. Oh. So it's over in Europe, basically. They were screening the Teletubbies, but by accident, they had the subtitles cast as the Sopranos.
0: Oh, now I've never seen the Sopranos. I know enough about it, but there's not really any common themes between these incredible, beautiful creatures and that little vacuum thing that, whatever that thing was, that like food that it would produce for the Teletubbies, that pink stuff.
1: Yep.
0: Did you want that really,
1: yeah,
0: bad?
1: Yeah.
0: Yeah.
1: Like a texture thing.
0: Yeah. And like, but then Tony Soprano, like that's a mobster, right?
1: Yeah.
0: Over in New York or somewhere like that. So there's not a lot of things that line up for that.
1: No, there certainly isn't. So look, what I thought we'd do to sort of cast your mind back and relive what happened. Obviously, you can't read subtitles here.
0: No.
1: But I've got a bit of a scene from the Teletubbies and I've given you a script here and we're going to read out a bit of a Soprano style script. I'm going to be Silvio. You're going to be Tony.
0: Okay.
1: And we're going to just see what it would have felt like over the Teletubbies.
0: Okay, here we go. Reggie signed the deal. He couldn't sign it fast enough.
1: What's the catch? There's always a catch.
2: Everything he just bought from me, he already can't afford.
1: So why sell it to him?
2: Because desperate men make desperate decisions.
1: And when he misses the payment?
2: I take a piece.
1: You basically handed him a shovel.
2: No.
1: No?
2: I handed him a throne.
1: What's the difference?
2: He'll dig his own grave trying to sit in it.
1: And he thinks this is a partner?

0: chip.
1: That's my favorite part. By the time he realizes what's happened, he'll be asking permission to keep what's already his.
0: That's cold.
1: Cold would have been saying no. This way, he gets to believe he had a choice.
2: That's cool.
3: I don't like that. All right. Well, I actually need to see that crossover episode in real life.
0: So good.
3: Someone do it with AI.
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18: Good afternoon. Delays continue to build in Nor Lane on the Princess Highway northbound approaching Cox Road. Also in the city on Latrobe Terrace southbound before Ryrie Street. Nearby, it's also heavy on Shannon Avenue southbound approaching Aberdeen Street. And for your journey home from Melbourne on the Westgate Freeway, looking mainly clear at the moment, the congestion starts as you head onto the Princess Freeway through the Point Cook Bend. 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
4: Heavy rain this afternoon. G'day, it's AJ here in the newsroom. Staff reportedly remaining in meetings with Deakin University this afternoon as possible loss of jobs is tabled. It's been reported that more than 1,200 jobs are on the line at the university. Staff entered the meeting around 2:30 this afternoon. A group representing local milk bars and servos isn't surprised by stats that show 80% of the tobacco consumed in Australia is from the black market. That's up from just 12% in 2017. And Theo Fukari from the Association of Convenience Stores says that's really hurting his members.
5: Our retail members over the last 5 years have experienced around $2.5 billion in legal sales collapse. It's just gone out the door.
4: Caught today for two men charged over a drug bust in the eastern suburbs of Melbourne. Police also seizing machetes, imitation firearms and cash during a raid in Doncaster yesterday. And Geelong motorists are being put on notice with police preparing to launch Operation Regal over the King's Birthday long weekend. The four-day blitz will focus on speeding, distraction and impaired driving. Police warning the weather conditions could impact road visibility and conditions. A total of 63 lives were lost on our roads last winter, including 15 pedestrians and 12 motorcycles.
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4: Three changes each for the Cats and the Crows ahead of tonight's clash at Adelaide Oval. Lawson Humphreys out with an ankle. Mitch Edwards has been managed. And the Cats have dropped Brad Close with Jack Martin, Ollie Wiltshire and Jack Bowes all into the lineup. Tex Walker, the big inclusion for the Crows. And John Longmire is staying tight-lipped about his coaching future. The Sydney Premiership winner telling Fox Footy he's not ruling himself in or out of either the Carlton or Essendon job.
6: 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I'm just waiting to see what it transpires and see how it all plays out. And as I said a few weeks ago, things become a bit clearer as time passes, and at the moment, that's how it sits with me.
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7: Good afternoon, Liam Robinson from Surfing Victoria here with your afternoon surf report. Well, that onshore change has come through and now it's an absolute ride-off from a surfing point of view. Swell has picked up and we're seeing overhead waves on those more exposed breaks, but unfortunately that wind has ruined any decent chance of a surf. Best bet, head to the protected corners, that's your only real option, but be mindful of that wind. As always, if you are going for surf, surf with a mate and play it safe by the water.
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3: K-Rock weather.
4: Heavy rain in the top of 13 for the remainder of your Thursday. Partly cloudy and 15 degrees tomorrow. Right now it's sitting at 12. You're up to date with Tim and Davo for your drive home.
2: The Gordon, Geelong's TAFE for over 135 years. Tim and Davo have taken over your afternoons. 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
8: Yeah, good afternoon wherever you are across Geelong, Surf Coast, Bellarine. It is officially Friday Eve on quite a wet and windy day.
9: Hey, yesterday I was telling you I've been getting free coffees this week because someone has set up a tab for me at my favourite coffee shop here on Moorabool Street.
8: Please use the correct term. You have a secret admirer.
9: Yes, and I still am I'm no further into finding out who this person is, but
8: probably Bailey Smith.
9: Big shout out to whoever's done that for me because I really appreciate it.
8: Don't think that this is an opportunity if you're listening to continue this.
9: No. I'm throwing it out there that there's it's really lovely. And I really like having my free coffee. So there are more secret admirers out there that want to keep this trainer rolling, baby.
8: Choo choo.
9: Choo choo.
8: How about you secretly admire somebody for once?
9: I can't afford to.
8: And that's love, baby.
9: And I feel nothing.
8: Okay. Well, Dave, are you going to feel something tonight at the Ponds, the Warren Ponds Hotel, because we have our trivia night. It's not for a bottle of wine. Mm-mm. It's not for a voucher to come back next week. Rex Corell Volkswagen is putting up $1,000 for our trivia night. You and I have put the game together.
9: Mm-hmm.
8: I wasn't there for the official run through. You know, I got other stuff going on. I'm busy.
9: So busy.
8: I was in here looking at the button.

0: buttons. I was like, yeah, we got all the buttons we need for the show today. We've got microphone one, microphone two.
1: No, we are ready to go and it's going to be a ripper.
0: Okay, excellent. What are we going to rip into up next?
1: I had a chat to my friend over the phone and she found her husband really attractive for something very mundane he was doing.
0: All right, we'll get to that up next. You're on K-Rock.
2: Let's get the party started. See you at the bar, you was hardly talking. That's when I knew that your heart was scarring. Friends to lovers need a part to star in. Like, wait, babe, let me ask your pardon.

0: 5, 9,
1: Dave and Thames there, rain dance. It's about to go 10 past four. We're Tim and Dave here on K-Rock. Thanks to the Gordon Geelong stay for over 135 years.
2: I want to talk about some of those things that are non-romantic that you just find, or physical, that you just find attractive.
1: Okay.
2: So I was on the phone to my friend Beck the other night, and she was telling me about a situation with her and her husband. Basically, they'd gone to IKEA, they'd picked up a brand new cupboard, they went home, and then her husband Matt started assembling the cupboard, right?
1: Oh, like the flat pack, yeah.
2: Yeah, which is a nightmare. But she said it was one of the hottest things she's ever seen him do, because he got through the whole build without any sort of
1: like throwing the Allen key.
3: This piece is backwards.
2: No confusion. He just sat down and got it done. And she honestly said, after being married to him for the last 5 years, wowee.
1: Okay.
2: What a guy.
1: I mean, it is interesting what your brain does, especially when it is a non-romantic thing.
2: Mm-hmm.
1: I don't know what it is. Maybe because I did it for so long with my wife. She has recently made a point that she too can take the bins out and bring them in. And I'm like, yeah. I love watching you take the bins out.
2: Okay. Yeah.
1: Bringing them back in. It was sad to watch her go, but I love watching her leave.
2: Yeah, something like that.
1: And the thing is, she knows what week's recycling, what week is, you know, garden waste. She knows.
2: Yeah, I think.
1: A bad thing.
2: Tidy little number, famously, your wife.
1: Okay,
2: But no, it is those sort of moments. I think it's the confidence or the assuredness within the person that is attractive, I think.
1: My wife has also told me that the first time she saw me reverse a trailer.
2: Huge.
1: With no error.
2: Yeah.
1: She went to another level.
2: Well, no,
1: I can't use the word.
2: I'm getting hot under the collar. That's crazy. I mean, you know, and I would say like another one of those examples would be like reversing with the one hand behind, like if a bloke is reversing and he's put his hand behind the other chair and he's looking over his shoulder. Or if you like,
1: geez, Taylor, you've got a few. I mean, it's hard when you know you haven't had those moments that are the romantic ones. So the unromantic ones are the ones that you have to focus on.
2: Well, that's right. You've got to take what you can get. And when someone opens a jar that I can't open,
1: yeah, it is. There is something about, and like, you know, there's toxic masculinity. Is it toxic of me that when my wife needs me to open a jar, I feel so much better?
2: Nah, I think that's also part of it.
1: Yeah, it's because there's something there. And, you know, also, Davo, something that I think you would find extremely attractive that's non-romantic, when people buy you coffees for a week anonymously. Oh, yeah. Now that,
2: I love that.
1: Ooh, I'm just
2: the hottest
1: hot
2: part about that
1: about
2: is
1: it.
2: Anonymous, not bugging me. You know what I mean?
1: I think everyone's got these things. Like, I know Chris from Workdays here, he was saying his wife Alicia, he loves when she finishes a crossword.
2: Mm-hmm.
1: He's like, you did it. Yeah, you did it. That's so cool.
2: It's also those attention to detail things. Like if someone was to remember my coffee order back on coffees, but if someone was to remember your order or something like that,
1: yeah.
2: It's one of those things where you're just like, you are in charge, you are in control, and you are confident in what you're doing. And man, that is hot.
1: Is there a chance confidence is key here?
2: Confidence, it's all about confidence, baby. Ocean Alley said that
1: they got
2: years
1: it right.
2: ago.
1: They got it right. Hey, we could do on 5223295. What's something like non-romantic that you find really attractive? You're just like, yeah, that's what I'm talking about. Especially if you've been in a relationship for a long time, finding those new levels of romance, that's the exciting stuff. 5223295. What is something non-romantic you find attractive? Give us a call. You're on K-Rock.

0: Kelly Clarkson there. Since you've been gone, it is 4:17. Tim and Dave are here to drive you home on Carrick, and we are getting hot and bothered for non-romantic reasons this afternoon.
1: Yeah, that's right, because we want to know what's those non-romantic things that you find attractive.
0: Yeah, apparently there was an episode on ABC of Ursula last night, and it was all about like men opening jars for women, and they were just like, yeah, this is what we mess with. This is really nice.
1: Yeah, I could get around that for sure. I love when a bloke opens a jar that I can't open. I'm like, oh, that's nice to see you take control there. Well done. And obviously I'm not an easy person to do that with, so it is nice when that does
0: can't
1: happen.
0: Rattle
1: takes
0: that
1: you
0: cage.
1: By surprise. But my friend was saying that her husband was building an IKEA flat pack, and she was just like, wow, hot under the collar. He just did it with steadiness, control, got it done.
0: Yeah.
1: And she was like, that's incredible.
0: I actually just remembered. This one's a bit, I don't know about this one. My wife said, so I had to, my mum, now stay with me. Mm-hmm. My mum, we were over at their place a few weeks ago, and she's like, oh, I've saved you a job to do. And she'd bought in 5 whole pumpkins from the farm down the road. She's like, oh, I can't cut them and neither can your dad. So can you like get the big knife and cut these pumpkins up so we can make some soup? And I was like, yeah. And my wife said, watching me cut these pumpkins.
1: The bar's in hell. But wowee. Yeah. I'm happy for you. But it's once again.
0: Ripping and ripping, yep, and pulling. And
1: yep, it's the control and getting it done and getting it there. You know, it's amazing.
0: Well, we wanted to know on 52232955, what is something non-romantic that you find attractive? Caleb from Thompson, what is that for you?
2: In the early days of the, like, my relationship with my partner currently, one of the first dates we went on, and we went out for a couple of drinks, and I'd walked and she decided to drive me home, and I was over the moon that she could drive manual.
1: Yeah.
0: Wow.
1: Yeah, women driving manual, hot.
0: Yeah. Caleb, was it something that you, like, I don't know. There is something sexist about it, isn't there? But it's like, I don't know.
1: No, it's each their own situation. I think it's not a general blanket. Like, it's not like everyone feels that way. But like, it's your personal preference more than anything.
2: Yeah, 100%.
0: Like, no bunny hopping in the car.
2: No, she's a better driver than me, so yeah.
1: Yeah, nice.
2: That's not trying to score brownie points there.
0: Well, Caleb, we appreciate your call. Lily's also given us a call in Leopold. Lily, what is something non-romantic that you find really attractive?
3: I find good spelling and good grammar really hot.
1: Yeah. Ooh. I get this because I was talking to a bloke recently that spelt like poor, P-O-O-R, as P-O-U-R.
0: Oh, like, oh, poor you.
1: Yeah, but it was like like pour a glass of water.
0: Yeah,
1: and like, I'm not saying that it was terrible because obviously spelling, it's not good for everyone.
0: Yeah, but those ones.
1: But I was like, oh.
0: Lily, what's the one, like, is it the wrong yours that can get you, turn you the other way if it's like, oh, like, how, like, what are you, oh, I've forgotten how to use the word myself, like.
3: Yeah, this is not doing much for me, that, Tim, I've got to be honest. On K-Rock, Tim and Davo.

0: the city there, self-aware. 4:26, we're Tim and Davo, here to drive you home on K-Rock. Thanks to the Gordon, Geelong's TAFE, for over 135 years. They are Geelong's TAFE and an inclusive place for everybody. So check out the Gordon for the study options in 2026.
1: We were just talking about non-romantic things that you find attractive. Yeah. And I had a friend text me one that said, untangling the fairy lights without being angry. You know, like that is like a, you know, one thing that like, wow, look at that. Look at that man fly.
0: I don't think I can fly. There's those jobs like that where unfortunately you're not going to find me attractive because I'm fighting for my life trying to untangle these things. I'd rather leave them on the house. That's why people leave them on the house all year round.
1: Exactly.
0: Anyway, Davo, we're moving on to some of the biggest trending stories of the day. What have you got in store for us?
1: So I want to go back in time and look at some of the jobs that don't exist anymore.
0: All right, it's up next.
2: 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Harvey Norman, Cario, Juan Pons and South Geelong. Half-yearly clearance on now. K-Rock traffic.
3: In the city, it's a heavy run southbound on Latrobe Terrace approaching Ryrie Street. Same nearby on Shannon Avenue southbound before Aberdeen Street. Then Shannon Avenue slow again southbound from West Vine Street to the Barrable Road roundabouts. In Nor Lane, it's a heavy run northbound on the Princess Highway approaching Cox Road. And for your journey home from Melbourne, it's a little slow on the Westgate Freeway Geelongbound passing Williamstown Road. Then onto the Princess Freeway through the Point Cook Bend. 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
2: 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We're your home of the biggest concerts. Ed Sheeran, Harry Styles, Foo Fighters, Guns N' Roses, Noah Kahan, Zara Larsson, Jason Derulo, and more.
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0: That is Taylor Swift there, Cruel Summer. It's 4:35. We're Tim and Davo, here to drive you home, and you're on K-Rock this afternoon.
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3: I love reality TV.
4: So there's this list going viral at the moment, and it's basically a bunch of jobs that have almost completely disappeared throughout the decades.
0: Ooh, okay.
4: And some of them are really interesting that you wouldn't even think about in 2026.
0: Okay.
4: So, like, there's ones here, the knocker-up. So this was basically someone... Yeah, I don't know.
0: Pardon? Sorry.
4: Knocker. Up.
0: Yeah.
4: Not knocker up.
0: Yep. Please say what it is now. Yeah.
4: They woke people up before alarm clocks existed.
0: Oh, so literally they would come and knock on people's doors.
4: Yes, door to door, say, hey, wake up, babes, because the alarm clock, you didn't have it.
0: But the problem with that is, say, like, I book you for 6:30 a.m. What if someone else books you for 6:30? They go, oh, I don't think I'm going to be able to get there in time. You know, you're four streets over.
4: Well, there'd be a few.
0: You're in
4: Cario.
0: I'm in Armstrong Creek.
4: Yeah,
0: you know?
4: But they would have a few of them around.
0: Okay.
4: But then you've got someone thing like a switchboard operator, which was connecting phone calls manually, which is
0: wow,
4: so funny to think about those days. Obviously, iPhone has taken over the world.
0: It's a little bit easier now.
4: Yeah, you've got your telegraph messenger, so delivered telegrams by hand, so instead of mobile phones
0: and
4: email. Yeah,
0: they would have like a little satchel and they would run over and they go, telegram for Lauren Davo Davidson.
4: Yeah. A lamp lighter, so lit street lamps each evening.
0: That's a nice job, though. That kind of, that gives it a bit more meaning. I mean, there's heaps of street lights around Geelong, so that'd be a big job.
4: It would be a big job. Oh, excuse you. A bowling alley pin setter. So they reset the bowling pins by hand, and that was before automated pin setting machines were around. You had ice cutters, so they harvested ice from lakes and rivers.
0: What I think is really funny as well, especially

0: with the pin setters for bowling alleys. Like, when the automated machines would have come in, the pin setters would have been like, they'll never do it like...
1: Yeah.
0: They'll never be able to do it like us boys. Like, mm-hmm. They'll never see it how we used to see it, and you won't know until you do. This is not going to happen. This is how cashiers felt when, chicks and blokes were lost their job to the automated machines.
1: Yeah, but this is what we're also saying right now about humanoid robots. Do you know what I mean? It feels like a little bit of one of those. Even things like encyclopedia salesperson, so people would go door to door with that. Town crier, so delivering public announcements in public spaces.
0: You could do that, Dave.
1: Well, that was like when I was nightclub emceeing, telling everyone to put their hands up. And of course, a video store clerk.
0: Yeah, I mean, I think if one opened up in Geelong now... I just think that the first few months would boom, and that's all you'd need. After 6 months, 12 months, it'd fizzle out. But boy, wouldn't it be awesome going to a Video Easy or a Blockbuster again?
1: You know, there is one actually in Melbourne, a video rental store. You can go and do the same thing. I mean, it's literally looks like an op shop in there. It is busy, busy, busy. But you can still do it if you want to.
0: Okay, all right. So those are the jobs that no longer exist. Hopefully radio announcers.
1: I mean, that's safe.
0: Stay.
1: Always.
0: Yeah. There is radio stations with AI announcers.
1: No, and that's not here.
0: They're not going well.
1: Live and local.
0: And human. I hate that we have to probably keep saying that moving forward. If you want to see that story and everything else that's trending, head to our website, krock.com.au.

0: Ella Langley, Choosing Texas. It's 4:42. Tim and Davo here on K-Rock. Thanks to the Gordon Geelong Stay for over 135 years. I have a young son. His name is Jack. He's turning 3 next month. Toddlin. With a capital T.
1: Yeah, he is. But he's so, so cute while he's being such a little menace.
0: Little menace, beautiful little boy. And he's a little kid. And this, I guess, would include toddlers and young kids. But there's, like, he's just such a, in so many ways, he's like a really, like, pretty chill kid. And then so he's such a boy in some other regards. Like, I fear bringing it up because of your ridicule, but he's really into finding sticks, loves finding big sticks and dragging around on walks.
1: Wonder where he got that from. From dad.
0: Yeah.
1: Dad also likes finding big sticks.
0: The other day I was at a park and some kid found a really big stick and I was like, oh, that kid's got a sick stick. And then then I lost sight of my own child. Yeah. So it's very distracting.
1: Yeah. But let's carve out 5 minutes to talk about it.
0: But... also there's certain things like really loves like excavators, diggers, like he'll, if you drive past any of those construction sites, especially that new Armstrong Creek Coles complex off Surf Coast Highway, he's rattling off. He's like, that's a backhoe loader.
1: Crazy.
0: That's
1: a,
0: yeah. He's doing all these stuff.
1: Can I just say, it is so interesting, with that sort of stuff is that, you know, obviously Jack hasn't been taught to like trucks and this and that.
0: Cause he's not getting it from me.
1: No, of course. You like musicals and Mulan. There's nothing wrong with that. It's just different to what he likes, which is trucks. But it is interesting as a baby, he's gone, right, this is something I really like, and it's built within him.
0: One of them is firefighters.
1: Yeah.
0: Now that's a big one. Firefighters.
1: Like me.
0: Yeah. Like any emergency service. So ambulance, firefighter, police, he is curious to know. And whether there's lots of books that those are in, and there's lots of shows that you can watch videos on like YouTube and on ABC and whatever. And one of our friends, her new boyfriend, is a like legitimate firefighter that works up in Melbourne at a firehouse. Like, think of what you think a firefighter is in the movies. That's him.
1: Yeah, nice.
0: And so our son now knows that Aaron is a firefighter.

0: Ridiculous.
1: Yeah, I mean, they're doing something in the face of danger. They're heroes. They're absolutely doing things to save lives. Of course we're interested.
0: And I got a blister playing tug of war today with you. So, you know, we all do really impressive things. It's Tim and Davo driving you home. You're on K-Rock.

0: me love. 10 to 5. We're Tim and Davo here to drive you home, and you're on K-Rock for your Friday Eve.
1: So for the past few days, we've been talking about a bloke named Big John.
0: He's this Big John.
1: Viral sensation from the UK, and he named 40 fast food items in 30 seconds, giving him a Guinness World Record.
0: Now, you might be thinking, that's not that hard. He memorized them from this venue, this takeout place, wherever he is in the UK, and categorized them. He read them all out. In 30 seconds, broke the world record that we didn't know existed. We've played this audio like four times this week.
1: It's so good, though.
0: Let's hear it for a fifth. Here we go.
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3: Yep. Now, that is, it's impressive. From memory, it's impressive.
2: Mm.
3: I tried it yesterday because we wanted to do this challenge, and in 30 seconds, I only got 13. I had about 45 minutes to memorize it, and I tried, I wrote it down, all the menu items, and I just froze in the moment. I can't rattle off at his speed.
2: No way. I don't think anyone can, but we thought we'd give it a crack, and I'm not a pressure player, and
3: no.
2: I'm not going to lie. My palms are currently sweating.
3: Oh,
2: this
3: no.
2: means nothing,
3: okay.
2: And yet here I am.
3: Well, you know what it is?
2: Pressure through the roof.
3: You don't want to get anywhere near his 40, mm. because I don't think you're going, oh, I think I can get close to the record. You're wanting 13.
2: Yeah.
3: You're wanting 14.
2: I want to beat you, but I don't know.
3: So yesterday, I think mine was like Bangkok City Thai mm-hmm. in Bell Park.
2: Bell Park.
3: Yeah, and no, it's Bell Park or Bell Post Hill. Mm-hmm. Apologies. I've given you Tandoori Lovers on the Terrace in Ocean Grove.
2: Okay.
3: So I sent you this about half an hour, 45 minutes ago.
2: Yeah.
3: And you've done nothing with it.
2: No.
3: So are you ready for your 30 seconds on the clock? I will start counting when you go. Here
2: Let's
3: we go.
2: Let's go. Lamb cutlets, spring rolls, naan bread, garlic naan, cheesy naan, tandoori chicken, tandoori porons, tandoori fish, beef vindaloo, chicken vindaloo, beef korma, chicken korma, chicken tikka masala, beef chicken masala, maybe fish chicken masala. I reckon they've got some papadums in there and some mimosas, maybe. Is that what it's called? Butter chicken.
3: So, Tafo, you've done well. So there were three in there from my that I could see that weren't on the menu.
2: Like what?
3: Beef chicken. You did a double up. You said beef something, chicken something, beef chicken something.
2: Yeah, okay, right.
3: So there was that. But Davo. You still got 15. You still got 15.
2: Why does this mean?
3: You're wicked.
2: Why does this mean so much to me? I love winning.
3: I don't think you have much else going on.
2: Thank you.
3: But the world record's next. There you go. Good on you, Davo.
2: Yeah, all right.
4: 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Check. If it's happening around Geelong in the Surf Coast, you'll hear about it here. K-Rock's Hello. Gig Guide.
5: Let's get ourselves some live music this weekend. The Gig Guide is here tomorrow night at the Barwon Club Hotel. Three local acts playing together. Will Gibb, Windrush. They're supporting Lash 78, who have spent the last year kind of locked away working on things. They're refreshed. They're ready. Friday night, that's a gig you won't want to miss. Saturday night at Beeves Bar, the Mascal Love Band are performing. If you like some blues, they're actually launching a live album that was recorded last year. They're celebrating that at Beeves Bar this Saturday night from 7:30. At Bell's Beach Brewing this weekend, Saturday night Merlot are playing and Sunday afternoon Jake Hunterford from Savage Honey. They're releasing an album next week. Saturday afternoon at 3 o'clock, there's a very special private session that's going to be filmed by a show for Madeline Cope at the Door Gallery Cafe at Finesford, supported by Abigail Grace. That's going to be lovely. Performing at the Geelong City Market this Saturday morning, Rose Miller and Dakota Meadow. And a Melbourne band called Six Sense are playing at the Bowen Heads Hotel this Saturday night.
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13: K-Rock traffic.
14: G'day there, still looking pretty heavy in Orlane on the Princes Highway northbound at Cox Road. Also quite heavy in Geelong West on Shannon Avenue southbound approaching Aberdeen Street. For your journey home from Melbourne on the Westgate Freeway, it's slow Geelongbound over the Westgate Bridge past Williamstown Road, then again from Millers Road onto the Princes Freeway through the Point Cook Bend. 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
16: G'day, it's Gus here from K-Rock and I'm here at Harvey Norman for another Best Price Guarantee. 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
2: Rain tonight and showers tomorrow, broadcasting on Wattarung Country. Hey, it's AJ here in the newsroom. More than 1,800 roles at Deakin University are set to be changed, though it's understood only around 150 people will lose their jobs. Deakin revealing consultation has begun with staff impacted and will continue until the middle of this month. The university says it's responding to changes across the industry by restructuring roles. Our region remains under a series of weather warnings as the rain and winds lash the coast. A warning of abnormally high tides covers the entire of the surf coast in Bellarine, while the coast is also being warned of damaging winds. It's also an issue inland, where expecting up to 25 mils of rain to fall across the region today. Victoria has been named and shamed as the car theft capital of Australia, with more claims lodged for stolen vehicles here last year than all other states combined. Andrew Hall from the Insurance Council says on average, a car is stolen every 42 minutes, bucking a national trend.
3: What we've seen across Australia is that in all the other major states, there's been a decrease, in some cases a significant decrease in car theft, but the problem has clearly shifted to Melbourne.
2: Belmont and Highton locals are being advised of an Oz Alert test in 2 weeks' time. Compatible phones in the area will ring out with a loud siren-like sound at 2 p.m. on Thursday the 18th. The federal government testing the new national disaster system, which will send emergency alerts straight to mobile phones. A P-player has allegedly reached speeds of more than 120 k's an hour in a 60 zone while trying to evade police in Wyndham. A busy night for highway patrol, another vehicle taken, impounded after a driver told police he'd only been in Australia for 3 months and hadn't had a chance to organise a licence. Checks found he'd been here since 2024. More women are supporting One Nation than men, according to a demographic breakdown from the latest Reserve poll. It's also found the parties enjoyed a fresh wave of support from the young, wealthy and inner-city dwellers. And Harrison Ford is reportedly the top candidate to get an honorary Oscar this year. Ford was nominated for the 1985 Peter Weir film Witness, but has never actually won an Academy Award.
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2: The Crows have been given a boost ahead of tonight's clash with the Cats at Adelaide Oval. Veteran Tex Walker is back in the lineup to replace an injured Isaac Rankin, with Hugo Hall-Khan making his debut. He comes in for a suspended Riley Thilthorpe. Geelong has named Jack Bowes, Jack Martin and Ollie Wiltshire. Brad Close, Lawson Humphries and Mitch Edwards not making the trip. The New York Knicks have taken a 1-0 lead in the NBA Finals after beating San Antonio 105-95 in the series opener. However, there was a security scare during the game when a fan sprinted onto the court before quickly being dragged away. And Jai Arrow will toss the coin at Monday's King's Birthday match between Melbourne and Collingwood. The former rugby league star had to retire as a result of his diagnosis with MND.
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1: K-Rock weather.
2: Rain for the rest of your day, cloudy tomorrow with a top of 15 and possible showers on Saturday with a top of 17 degrees. You're up to date with Tim and Davo for your drive home.
0: The Gordon, Geelong's TAFE for over 135 years. It's Tim and Davo driving you home. 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
4: Yeah, good afternoon wherever you are across Geelong, Surf Coast and the Bellarine. We're Tim and Davo here for your Thursday, also known as
5: Friday Eve.
4: And we are absolutely ripping in. Can I just tell you some very exciting news?
5: Please.
4: And I'll tell you what, you think I'm annoying now, Davo. When the World Cup is on, shared between Canada, USA and Mexico, starting in a week and a half, I get World Cup fever, break out in a full rash.
5: Mm-hmm.
4: And for Socceroos fans, because Australia is in the World Cup, there's going to be a live site on the big screen for Australia's opening match against Turkey, Sunday, 14th of June, at Johnston Park Forecourt here in Geelong.
5: That's really fun. Yep. We love that. It makes it such a community vibe when everyone gets together to watch it.
4: Yeah, but they did it in 2022 when Australia was taking on Argentina in the round of 16 at Rippleside Park. And this was when the World Cup times were like, it was like 3 a.m., 2 a.m., 5 a.m. Australia has two games. I think they have a game at midday, a game at 5 a.m. and a game at 2 p.m.
5: Mm-hmm.
4: Just
5: perfect.
4: Thank you very much. And I like skip my level of passion for the A-League and it jumps straight up to the Socceroos. So I've been mad about

0: since I was a young kid, so it's going to be so cool.
1: How do your feet go with soccer? Are they quick feet or what?
0: When I did school soccer, it was a goalkeeper. Because
1: better at a foxtrot, I'd say, right?
0: Yeah. Oh, that's what you wanted out of this. Interesting. Okay. More of a tango man myself. But, Davo, you've actually given away some clues for our trivia night, ooh, unbeknownst to you. And we are going to talk a little bit more about that up next. So no more clues from you. It's Tim and Davo foxtrotting you home on K-Rock.

0: 10 past 5. We're Tim and Davo, here to drive you home, and you're on K-Rock this afternoon.
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0: Yeah, pretty much by 7 o'clock at the Ponds, we will be starting our Trivia Night. If you've missed it, what a 2 weeks for you to be going on holiday or to be not paying attention, because you've missed out, unfortunately. But you can keep an eye on socials, I guess, if you want at K-Rock Geelong. But what are we doing, Davo?
2: We're heading to the Warn Ponds Hotel.

0: Hotel. We've got a bunch of different trivia rounds and we're giving the winning team $1,000 cash.
1: Yeah. Again, we don't want people to leave their trivia nights across all the incredible hospitality venues across Geelong, Surf Coast and the Bellarine. It's just, as you've been saying, Davo, a bit of a rendezvous with Tim and Davo.
0: Yeah, one night only.
1: Do you think people will feel satisfied for spending the night with you and me in Warm Ponds?
0: I can't imagine so, but hopefully
1: we'll
0: they
1: pay
0: will.
1: You. We'll pay you. One of you, $1,000. It's not a service you often get.
0: Our trivia, it looks like a lot of fun. There's a bunch of different rounds. So if you are coming along tonight, we are really excited.
1: Yep. It's all thanks to Rex Corral Volkswagen and the 2025 Amarok Style V6 for $70,990. I've been double checking the questions because I'm a bit worried because you and I wrote all of these questions.
0: Yeah.
1: I trust you. You looked after like music. You looked after video. I'm worried that I looked after written questions.
0: Yeah, I did find an error in one of them and I fixed it for you, Tim.
1: Yeah, because it was about beer.
0: Yep.
1: And your eyes immediately just went zoom. Oh, there's a mistake.
0: Specialty subjects, and that happened to be mine.
1: Very special, aren't you?
0: All right, mate.
1: But Davo,
0: drink responsibly.
1: Absolutely. And we are so excited. Keep an eye on our socials at K Rock Geelong. It's going to be a big night. And after that, once we wrap up, Cats fans will be able to watch the footy as well up on the big screens as they're in Adelaide. So keep an eye out for it tonight. All results will be tomorrow on the show. It is Tim and Davo driving you home. You're on K-Rock 955.

0: Bebe Rexha. New Religion there. It is 5:15. We're Tim and Davo here on Character Drive You Home. Thanks to the Gordon Geelong's tape for over 135 years. Just to cut you off.
1: Oh.
0: just so I can see you. I can see you wanting to chime here in there. I'm just not done.
1: Tell us about your stupid parody.
0: No, sorry. Here's the thing. You know how I don't have notifications on my Instagram? Apparently there's this request folder where you get if you don't follow people, they don't follow you. There's like this folder and they're all in there. I found a heap of messages from people being like, what's this I hear about a parody song for New Religion by Bebe Rexha, but instead of the words New Religion, it's Racing Pigeon. And I didn't know there was so many. And so just interesting to know. Anyway.

0: demo.
1: I'm exhausted by you.
0: Anyway, as you were saying, so yeah, just the, I'll figure that one out. Not sure what that is, what okay. that means.
1: All right, great. So look, moving forward, there's all different types of people in the world and different types of personalities out there, and there's something. It's something you might not realise is that a lot of them have different names.
0: Okay.
1: So I want to go through a bunch and I bet you you'll know someone in your life that are these people.
0: Okay, let's rip in.
1: All right, so first one, wait. All right, first one is a titsoptimist.
0: What'd you call me?
1: A titsoptimist is someone who is always late because they think they have more time than they do.
0: Oh, so it's like they're not trying to power move anybody. It's just like, oh, no, yeah, like I'm tracking all right. And they go, oh, I'm 40 minutes late. Whoops, mm-hmm. whoops.
1: Yeah.
0: Actually, can I play a game? Can I try and guess what they are before you say what they are?
1: Like the name of
0: yeah,
1: it?
0: Yeah, yeah, just
1: sure.
0: off the name.
1: Okay, so this one is a ultra crepidarian.
0: I don't want to play the game anymore. Okay. What is it? I don't want to get it wrong.
1: Okay, well, this is someone who gives opinion or advice before their actual knowledge, so they beyond their actual knowledge. So if they don't actually know anything, but they're yapping away going, I'm this. Oh, it's you.
0: Yeah, hands up.
1: Otherwise
0: sorry.
1: Known as a bullshit artist. You
0: yeah,
1: know what I mean?
0: BSA, so there you go.
1: Another one is a flibbertigibbet. And it's a silly or irresponsible person who talks excessively, often about trivial things.
0: Oh, if only we knew one of those people.
1: I wouldn't have thought we do. Another one here is a hobosexual, and it's someone who dates you with the sole interest in having a place to stay.
0: Oh, that's nice.
1: We also have a smell feast.
0: Smell-faced.
1: Now, this is a historic funny term for someone who shows up whenever there's free food.
0: Yeah, that's probably the most... What are they called?
1: A smell feast.
0: There's smell feast. There's a few of those rocking around this building, I tell you right now, at the radio station. Thanks, Dave-O.

0: Ariana Grande there. Hate That I Made You Love Me. It is 5:24. We're Tim and Davo here to drive you home, and you're on K-Rock.
1: OMG. It's a 60-second celebrity.
2: Yeah, it's that time of the week. We play 60-second celebrity. How's this work, Tim?
0: Keeps us on top of the celebrity world with 60 seconds on the clock. We take turns in playing the game. It's your turn. You have yes or no questions only to ask me. Mm-hmm. You can guess three times to try and figure out the one celebrity that's in my thick skull.
2: Yep.
0: Deep skull.
2: Deep skull.
0: Doesn't work with hats.
2: No. And big head.
0: Yeah.
2: Oh, sorry. We measured it last year and it was ridiculous. Yeah. I think it was like 87 centimetres.
0: Every time you talk about the measurement, it goes up by 4 centimetres.
2: But yeah, in it's circumference, big. It's about 87 centimetres. Big head.
0: They call me a hat breaker. Anyway, Davo,
2: sorry.
0: Inside the hat breaker is a brain, a tiny brain. Doesn't mean I've got a big brain. I can't stress that enough.
2: No, but, we know.
0: I'll be hosting. You have 60 seconds to figure out the celebrity this week. Making the news for whatever reason. Take off your headphones because everybody knows, but the person playing the game.
2: Sorry, I get nervous with this game and I'm lashing out, so I'll take my headphones off now.
0: It's ugly from you. Yeah. All right.

0: we go. I'm covering my mouth. Today's celebrity is Harry Styles. Yep.
1: That was a long little chat you just had.
0: I spoke quietly and longly to make you get confused.
1: Great.
0: So, three guesses maximum. And again, we like to keep it fair. It's a big name. So, 9 out of 10 people on the street would recognise this celebrity's name. Titan starts after your first question.
1: Am I female?
0: No.
1: Am I an actor?
0: You've acted.
1: Okay. So, am I known for singing?
0: Yes.
1: But you've acted as well. Okay. Am I in my 40s?
0: No.
1: Am I in my 30s?
0: Yes.
1: Okay. Am I married?
0: No.
1: So, known for singing, has
0: engaged.
1: Acted... Maybe engaged in 30s. Have I been in a big movie lately?
0: Not lately that I'm aware of.
1: Have I released albums?
0: Yes.
1: Okay. Have I been in TV shows?
0: Not aware, sorry.
1: Okay. So mainly movies. Yep. Okay. Am I maybe engaged? No children?
0: No children.
1: Okay.
0: 20 seconds.
1: Oh, am I? No. I was going to say Robert Pattinson, but he's
0: not. Not a singer. Can sing, not a singer. 10 seconds.
1: Michael Bublé. Oh.
0: Yep. One last stab in the dark.
1: Tom Holland.
0: No. You've moved away from the singing being the main part. You're Harry Styles.
1: Oh. I was not even in the...
0: Nowhere close?
1: I wasn't thinking about pop stars
0: no,
1: at all.
0: No, so yeah.
1: That threw me.
0: Harry Styles. Not in any movies lately that I'm aware of, but... In a few Marvel movies, in a few very serious movies, but obviously a very famous singer, released lots of albums. He's coming to Melbourne at the end of this year. He's in the news because his fiance, again, we don't know with Zoe Kravitz if they're married, if they're engaged. It's a tricky one. So it's all about Taylor Swift and Travis Kelce's wedding. They're like, the rumor is they're going to invite Zoe, but they're not going to invite Harry to the wedding because Harry... used to date Taylor Swift.
1: Yeah.
0: And Harry's going to join celebrities like Blake Lively and Miles Teller on the not invited list to the wedding.
1: Yeah.
0: So.
1: Probably for the best. You wouldn't have your ex at your wedding.
0: Ooh, maybe we do that tomorrow.
1: Yeah, go on. What?
0: Yes, Davo. She's working. She's twerking. Absolutely. There you go. It's back next week.
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3: G'day there, a little slow in the city on La Trobe Terrace southbound as you approach Ryrie Street, also nearby on Shannon Avenue southbound before Aberdeen Street. In Newcombe, eastbound delays on Port Arlington Road approaching Wilson's Road due to works. And for your journey home from Melbourne, it's slow on the Princess Freeway Geelongbound coming off the Westgate Freeway to Corroy Creek Road. Did someone say free donuts? That's right, Donut King is giving away free hot cinnamon donuts this Friday, June 5th to celebrate National Donut Day. Donuts miss out. Conditions apply. More traffic for the drive home. Keep it K-Rock.
2: 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Tom King, Ben Casanelia and Zach Tui bring you K-Rock Football. 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
1: Big game tonight, obviously, in Adelaide, Cats versus Crows.
0: Yeah, we're so excited. Kingy and the crew, they are up there. We spoke to Kingy earlier before he jumped on the plane. Kingy, we're glad to get you before you jump on the plane. A big game in the city of churches tonight.
2: Yes, my limo's waiting out the front for me to take me to the airport. I wish. Rach, if you're listening.
0: General manager.
2: I know you're doing the budgets for next financial year. Can you please extend it to getting some sort of limo arrangement for the boys?
1: Yeah. I mean, if you need a place to stay, me mum Irene's place is a good little spot in Pennington in Adelaide.
2: Nice.
1: You'd have a great time.
2: We usually stay on North Terrace. I think that's where we're staying tonight. Usually like at the Stamford or something like that. Bang, straight over the footbridge into the Adelaide Oval, which will be fantastic. It's a great ground. Yeah. I love going there. Last year when we went there for Gather Round was just electric. First game of Gather Round, Cats came from 4 goals down at half time. George, Geelong have won 6 in a row against Adelaide.
0: They've won 9 of the last 10. They've beaten them.
2: Haven't been beaten by the Crows since round 1, 2021. And that was the day, actually, Paddy Dangerfield. I can't remember who he ran into, but he got a couple of week holiday in round 1 for being a naughty boy. Playing against his old team. You forget, now that it's 10 years on, you forget that he actually played for Adelaide.
1: No, I don't, because he was big news in Adelaide for a long time. So it's great to be here in Geelong, back with Paddy Dangerfield.
2: Any guesses at how many games he played for the Crows? Just a round figure.
1: I'm going to say, I don't think it was, I'm going to say 50.
0: No, way more. It's like 130 or something, isn't it?
2: 154.
1: Yeah. Wow.
2: Yeah. So he was in Adelaide for 8 years, basically. He wasn't there his first year. He stayed in Geelong to finish year 12. And then we played a couple of games that year, continued to train with the Geelong Falcons, and then
0: wouldn't you
2: went
0: be
2: over.
0: The coolest kid in school? Like, oh, sorry, I can't come to the party on the weekend.
2: I'm playing
0: AFL. They don't do it anymore. But
2: he went and trained like during the school holidays. He'd go to Adelaide.
0: It's a danger game for danger. He could go full danger and have an up. He needs one. Probably
2: this is the makeup after last week. I reckon if Geelong had a one last week, so that would have made them 9-3. Maybe you'd get away with over the next 3 weeks with 2 interstate trips. And if you went 1-2, it's still not too bad. You would have been 10-4 off the back of that. 10-5 off the back of that. Mm-hmm. But now got to win 2 of the next 3. Think beat Gold Coast next Friday night at home, but Freo in Perth in 2 weeks' time, another Thursday night game. That's a real tough one.
1: But don't you think, I mean, they're heading to Adelaide. Well, they're already in Adelaide now, and they're going to be playing the Crows after the loss to the Blues last week. Surely they're going to be clawing those kitty-clack paws out for this game.
2: Yeah, 3 changes too. Brad Close has paid the price for not great form. So he spoke to K-Rock Footy before the game last week. Wonder if he knew in the back of his mind that I need to play well tonight. So he's out. They've managed Mitch Edwards. Lawson Humphries is not playing. So I don't think Lawson Humphries has missed a game through injury. He's missed a game through concussion.
0: Yeah.
2: But this will be the first one he's missed through injury since he debuted almost 2 years ago. And that's a blow on the Adelaide Oval, especially longer ground, somebody who can run and carry the footy and use it well. So that's going to hurt Geelong a little bit. They haven't gone with a, as you would call it, recognised ruckman, because Mitch Edwards is not playing.
0: No.
2: They haven't brought Reece Stanley in. Mark Blitzarv, Sam DeConing, Shannon Neal are going to have to share all that.
0: Big three.
2: The ruck duties tonight. Mm. So that'll be an interesting watch. Jack Bowes has been in pretty good form. I think he's averaging 30-odd disposals in the VFL, including a 40 in there. So he was probably due to come back. But the one I'm looking forward to, Barwon Head's own Ollie Wiltshire, is going to play. And his form in the VFL a bit hard to ignore too, Davo. So, three changes. Hopefully they work out all right for Geelong.
0: One of the mid-season draft recruits is going to be making his debut for the Crows.
2: Hugo Corr. Paul Kahn. What a great name.
0: Great name for footy.
2: Yeah, so came from Williamstown in the VFL, and he will, drafted last Tuesday now playing.
0: We haven't even had a chance to really chat much about the two Geelong VFL players that were drafted.
2: No, Marcus Herbert, who had the most disposals for the West Coast Eagles, Waffle, and then Kai Annan, who's at 200 centimetres. He actually joined K-Rock Footy on Sunday at the Big Freeze game.
0: Yeah,
2: he was because South Barwon, so he's an Ocean Grove boy. South Barwon, he's been aligned to, though.
0: Played for Queenscliff as well.
2: Yeah, that was when Ocean Grove, and I think Ocean Grove might not have had a team at that level or something. Yeah, so Ocean Grove is... He's junior club, but he aligned to South Barwon this year when he was at Geelong VFL. Wonderful form at the Cats, and he jumped on and had a chat to us, which was really cool. Now, Tiger...

0: suspect he'll play at some stage in the second half of the year, as Marcus – well, teams will come out later tonight.
1: Yeah,
0: hopefully while we're on air we can have a look and see whether either M. Herbert – although I've got to see who's got the bye this weekend. There's a couple of teams with the bye. Not exactly sure who's got them.
1: There's
0: Eagles are playing.
1: Eagles are playing. The two teams are
0: – GWS one of them. It's got the bye.
1: Yeah, GWS is one of them.
0: Anyway.
1: Just a couple of footy heads in here.
2: Yeah,
1: Dave.
2: Amazing. Yeah. Incredible. Great watch you fly.
0: This is how focused I am on the Cats. I know there's eight games this weekend and two teams have the bye, and then we got a run of, I think we had four teams have the bye last week, and then we got 3 weeks where four teams have the bye, and by the end of June everything balances up again and then we run to the finals.
1: Quick tip before you, because you got to literally run off to get on your flight.
0: Yes, got to get in the limo.
1: So you think the Cats bounce back after the Blues and they get the job done?
0: No, I think Adelaide win tonight.
2: Wow!
0: Even without
2: to hear that.
0: Even without Rankin and the very hard to pronounce quickly Phil Thorpe.
1: Mm-hmm.
0: Yep. I still think Adelaide at home might snap that winning run of the Pussycats over as I like to call them, the Ravens.
1: There we go. Well, Davo's upset. Kingy, get on your plane. Thank you very much.
0: Bye.
2: That was Kingy from K-Rock Football, and it's almost 6 o'clock where K-Rock Football will be taking over your radio tonight.
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0: It is Tim and Dave here to drive you home. You're on K-Rock 955. Let's have a look at some of the biggest training stories of the day.
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2: I love reality TV.
3: Fashion trends are so interesting. Often you'll see ones come, go. We love them for a while, then they're gone. I'm just straight away thinking about the straw hat fedora, which will never leave, but, you know, it goes through waves of being, like, the best and then not okay. The best, not okay.
0: I miss plain T-shirt, vest over the top with a tie.
3: Yeah.
0: I never wore it myself, but I just think, you know, who's that teacher on Glee that really rocked that? Mr. Schuster.
3: Yeah.

0: Pino pig hoof pumps.
1: What do you mean, pig hoof pumps?
0: So the way that they work is they're sort of like a pump. Ladies will know what they are. They're sort of like these high heels that have the closed toe, and they sort of ones you'd see around an office back in the day, 2000, or the clubs in 2011, right? But the way that these work is that they've actually exposed your two front toes, your two front toes to make it look like pig hooves. Let me show you a picture, Tim, so you can get an idea.
1: Oh, no. It literally... Can you please, for everybody's viewing pleasure this afternoon, put a photo of that up on our socials at K-Rock Geelong? Because if people don't see that, that is not what I pictured. Why are these a thing?
0: They have come into fashion with people like Hailey Bieber wearing them out and about. They were on the red carpet at the Met Gala as well. And look, people have been going nuts for these shoes. They literally are only exposing your big toe and your second toe. And so the rest of your toes are covered. So just to give, like, if you were to see it looks like a pig trotter.
1: Yes, literally. Can I have one more look at that, please?
0: You can.
1: Turn your computer around.
0: Yep. Now, just have a guess of how much these shoes are going for.
1: I know shoes are expensive. I know that much about fashion. Let's say a couple grand.
0: Yeah, you're pretty spot on. They're about 2,000 Australian dollars. Yep.
1: To get your little hoovies out.
0: Get your little hooves out.
1: Oh, no. Well, Dave, as the fashion forward member of this radio station, I look forward to you copping a pair. Obviously, as an influencer, I'm sure you can get some deal done.
0: Yeah,
1: and you'll get new hooves out here at the radio station.
0: Yeah.
1: How does that sound?
0: Righto.
1: All right.
0: Good on
1: ya. There we go. If you want to get your little piggies out, check out a photo. Do go look at our socials at K-Rock Geelong. 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Tim and Dave-o.

0: It is Tim and Davo here to drive you home on K-Rock 955. Thanks to the Gordon Geelong's tape for over 135 years.
1: Would you look at the time? We've got to get on out of here because we have our trivia night at the Warren Ponds Hotel.
0: We've got to do what you say to me whenever you want me to leave. Scram!
1: Yeah, that's right.
0: Yeah, we're going to be at the Ponds. We're hosting trivia. We've tested the clicker. Actually, watching you get to use the clicker for the first time, like laser pointer, so you don't have to go back to the computer to do your star wipes for the trivia game. I've seen you pretty happy before. But that was a new level.
1: Yeah, it felt powerful. It feels like something. I feel like I'm not going to get my mitts on that at the thing, am I?
0: Well,
1: I feel like you're going to want to be in charge of it.
0: I'm just worried.
1: As per our dynamic.
0: Mate, well, I'm over here pressing buttons. So if there's a button to be pressed, I feel like it's in my contract to press. But do you want to go like every round? Like I'll do round one, three and five, and you can do round two, four and six.
1: Yeah, it feels like one of those times where we've got to like hand it back and forth throughout the night to make sure it's fair.
0: Share and fair. And look, that one team's going to have to fairly share $1,000 cash thanks to Rex Gorell Volkswagen when they win our trivia night. There's no sharing between teams. It is, we'll have tiebreakers until there is one team standing left. I am so excited, Davo.
1: Me too. What are we doing? Let's get out of here.
0: Yep. Check out our socials at K-Rock Geelong if you want to see him. We will be chatting to the winning team tomorrow. Till we see you, do us a favour, take it easy.
1: Catch ya.
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16: G'day there in Geelong West. It's heavy southbound on Shannon Avenue approaching Aberdeen Street. Works in Newcombe causing delays on Port Arlington Road eastbound as you approach Wilson's Road. And for your journey home from Melbourne on the Princes Freeway, it's slow Geelongbound coming off the Westgate Freeway through the Point Cook Bend. 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
3: Rain continuing tonight with a shower or two tomorrow. Broadcasting on Waterrun Country. Hey, it's AJ here in the newsroom. More than 1,800 roles at Deakin University are set to be restructured, though it's understood only around 150 people will lose their jobs. Deakin revealing consultation has begun with impacted staff and will continue until the middle of this month. The university says it's responding to changes across the industry through its restructure. The Prime Minister says there is an ideological disagreement between the USA and Australia on tariffs. Washington looking at slapping a 12.5% tariff on Australian goods, claiming countries are engaging in modern slavery and forced slavery. Anthony Albanese telling the ABC it's simply unjustified.
4: Importantly here, this isn't Australia being singled out. There are many countries have been subject to this latest move. It's one of which no notice was given.
3: Police will be out in force across Geelong and the Surf Coast as part of a four-day statewide road blitz. Operation Regal will target speeding, distracted and impaired drivers along the King's Birthday long weekend. Police have warned the weather forecast could make driving conditions more difficult. Highway patrol crews have been kept busy in Wyndham with an air wing deployed after a P-plater allegedly drove more than twice the speed limit. Police say the driver was doing 90 in a 60 zone, travelling 123 k's an hour in an effort to leave officers behind. The vehicle's been impounded for 30 days. Police have seized drugs, weapons and cash during a raid on a property in Doncaster. Two men will face court today over the find, while a woman is expected to be charged. Bad news for tight bosses, with a new survey finding almost a quarter of Aussie workers are prepared to quit if they don't score a pay rise. While the ADP surveys found more than half of respondents have looked or will look for a better paying role in the next 12 months. And an AusAlert test will take place across Belmont and Highton in 2 weeks' time. The federal government trying out the new national system, sending emergency warnings to locals' phones during disasters. A loud siren will ring out from compatible phones in the region at 2 p.m. on Thursday the 18th.
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3: All eyes on the Cats at Adelaide Oval tonight. Jack Bowe's in for his 150th game. Ollie Wiltshire and Jack Martin also getting the call-up. Brad Close has been dropped. Lawson Humphreys out with injury and Mitch Edwards rested. Freo look like welcoming Hayden Young back into the team to meet the Roos at Bunbury on Saturday. The star has been out under concussion protocols, but coach Justin Longmuir says he's confident he'll play.
5: Yeah, confident. But he's still got one final box to tick, so he's got to get through training and then he's got to pull up well from training. But, yeah, get a feeling his mindset's shifted this week as well. He's a lot more confident and, yeah, feels like he's through the worst of it. So
3: the future of the BBL in Geelong remains up in the air as Cricket Victoria looks to move ahead with a merger of the Renegades and Stars. The Renegades have played in 12 games at Cadinia Park since 2017, winning 5 with 1 no result. Cadinia Park Trust says that they remain in conversation with Cricket Victoria.
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3: Rain for the remainder of your Thursday night. Cloudy tomorrow with a top of 15 and possible showers on Saturday with a top of 17 degrees. 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
6: There is one way to put a disappointing performance behind you. It's just move on to the next one and forget that the other one ever happened. You can't really forget because unfortunately in the loss column goes a little tick and you become, instead of 9-3, 8-4. And all of a sudden that makes the next 3 weeks of the Cats season before their bye so very important. Starts tonight, Adelaide Oval, a showery Adelaide, it's fair to say. 2 to 5 mils of rain expected. Right now it is 11 degrees. It feels like

0: 9.9, and Jace Doherty is thrilled that he hasn't made the trip with us to be boundary side, because it is just what, as Ben Cassini likes to call, a little bit Milli Vanilli. We're in Footy Spotlight as we bring you for the Sphinx Entertainment Centre. The Cats and the Crows from the City of Churches, a third trip across the border we've made so far this year. Benny, we love coming to Adelaide. Good evening to you.
1: Yes, Kingy, it's what's Milli Vanilli outside 9.9, it feels like, here in Adelaide. So nearly 10.
0: Yeah.
1: Bo Derek style. Perfect 10. Was he perfect 10?
0: Was.
1: With, what was his name? Dudley Moore on the beach there. Let's hope the Cats are a perfect 10 tonight, Kingy. So after last week's... Well, it wasn't a debacle. It wasn't... It was frustrating.
0: Nobody used the word debacle.
1: No, it was very frustrating to lose to Carlton, who have played some pretty good footy, it should be said, and they've got some good players, and they all played well. And the Cats have got a good record, 9 of their last 10. Did you say that? Against the Adelaide Crows. So
0: I didn't say it, but that is correct.
1: Yeah, so they've...
0: Last six.
1: They've had the wood on them for whatever reason. I think their last loss was in 2021. To the Crows, and look, it'd be good to get one back. Shooting for top four, the Cats last week put a little dent in that, albeit they're still right in the race. But to win away from home like they did, sort of probably unexpectedly against Brisbane, we've seen what's happened to Brisbane since, they've fallen apart. But no Thilthorpe, no Rankin, a big outs and a couple of outs for the Cats. So, look, Geelong have got a really good habit of bouncing back, and I'm positive that they'll bounce back tonight. Whether that means they win, I'm not 100% sure, but I'm sure they'll play better footy than they did last week, and let's hope it's enough to get over the Crows, who have been a little bit sort of up and down.
0: He wasn't there for the Reggie Cup last week. He's probably glad he wasn't there, because I suspect he would prefer to be in the hands of the Navy Blue and White Hoops rather than the White Motif on the Navy Blue jumper. 288 games, 168 of those in the Hoops. Very good evening to Reg Tui. Hello, Reg.
2: Howdy.
0: What did you make of last Friday? Did you go for a walk?
2: Well, no, I was busy hydrating myself. you can't underestimate, though, these moments playing in the Reggie Cup. It just gets to people. And the Cats didn't handle the pressure. Big day for both clubs. Huge celebrations, I'm sure, down Lygon Street.
0: What's bigger, Carlton and Geelong in a grand final, or Carlton and Geelong just for the Reggie Cup during the home and away?
2: Reggie Cup, imagine a Reggie Cup in a grand final. Far out. The celebrations are going for years.
0: For who?
2: Whoever won it. Yeah. It's a huge deal for both clubs. I presume I'd be invited to hand over the best on, what we call the best on medal for the Reggie Cup.
1: You would have struggled to find one from the Cats last week. I didn't have many who played that well, in fairness.
2: It was a poor game. But it doesn't, no cause for concern.
1: The irony, though, is we say it's a poor game. The Cats have lost by 4 points.
2: Yeah.
1: And they're in front with 2 minutes to go now. Yeah, look, I just found it very frustrating, and I know Geelong fans did, that just to lose that one, they sort of felt they could get that, as Kingy said, go 9-3.
2: Yeah.
1: Would have been huge. But tonight, there's a little bit more pressure on. Suddenly, they're back to 8-4, 8-5 tonight if they're not able to beat the Crows.
0: And then all of a sudden, you're back into the fight for a top four berth rather than having a little buffer on
2: the
0: below.
2: And I reckon there's a little bit of looking at the fixture. You look at the previous few weeks, like you said, the Brisbane win was huge. They've fallen apart since. But if you were told you come out of that 2-1 or 3-1, whatever it was, you'd be like, yeah, not bad. But if you were told the one was Carlton, you'd be pretty flat. So it's just perspective, but disappointing loss.
0: All right, the Cats have made three changes at selection. Reggie, what did you make? Obviously, Brad Close has had inconsistent's probably the most polite way to describe his season. We spoke to him in the pregame last week, and now he finds himself, he'll be running around in the VFL come Saturday afternoon, you would suspect. He wasn't even was he emergency? He is an emergency, but he's out of that... out of the best 23 at the moment, and that's sort of halfway through the season, so there's plenty of time. Mitch Edwards being managed is an interesting one, but it's Mitch Edwards managed, and if you thought, well, he's being managed, your old locker buddy, Reece Stanley, would have got a game, but they're actually going to go with Mark Blitzarves, I suspect, with support from DeConing and Neil as their ruck combination, thinking potentially against the young McAndrew, that they might be able to get away with it.
2: Yeah, I wonder if this is another example of them testing the waters a bit early in the season, where if it doesn't work, they can rectify it. We talked a lot about Jack Henry playing forward. I mean, they knew he had the capacity to execute that role, but they saw it in real time in Harris Andrews, so you pocket that and say, okay, this can work. Maybe with this one, they're testing to see, well, if, touch wood, something happens and Mitch isn't available later on in the season, whether or not it is just all legs in on Reece, or if they have the capacity to just run with Blitz and DK in the middle. But disappointing for Reece, as you know.
0: Do you reckon he's flat that they've gone this way?
2: Yeah, of course he is.
0: Yeah.
2: And that's not even inside knowledge. I mean, I'm unfamiliar of any player ever not playing who's fit and not being flat. Again, haven't actually spoken to Reece recently, but yeah, you'd have to be. I mean, he's a competitive player, and he's been a bloody good servant for the Cats as well, so maybe that factors into your mindset when you're in his

0: situation. It's like, well, he was meant to be, and he is the backup for Mitch, and Mitch doesn't play, and he still doesn't get a game. So I'm sure he's hurting, but who knows? Maybe they'll rue the decision later on.
1: Because he wasn't even an emergency in this squad. Like, he was last week, but...
0: Yeah, well, that might not be the worst thing ever.
1: Yeah.
0: So being a travelling emergency doesn't give you much of a chance to put your hand up for selection the following week, typically. So I don't know if that would concern him, but yeah, not playing would definitely hurt.
1: Lawson Humphreys comes out with that ankle injury. Benny was probably surprised that he actually got back onto the ground.
2: Yeah, look, when he came off, it did look to be pretty serious. They, as I said, you know, during the week, he ran. Not often you see them come off and then just go straight down the race instantaneously, which is what he did. And he was helped from the field by a couple of trainers, was hardly weight bearing on that leg. And, you know, you thought it was really serious, and then he returned. So obviously hampered by that, you know, we don't know, but perhaps if it was a 7-day break, he may have been able to get up 7 or 8 days. But look, it's a long season. You're erring on the side of caution. He's been one of the Cats' best. I would have thought he'd certainly be one that'd be in the top 10 in the best and fairest, Kingy. So which is nice for the young fella. But so he's a big loss. I was just going to ask Reg. The concern I've got tonight, obviously, wet, slippery conditions here in Adelaide. Who is Geelong's crummer? Now, I know Close wasn't playing well, but at least you could probably put him in that category. We seem to have a forward line of marking options in Neil Cameron, Dangerfield, Martin. I mean, you could maybe say Sean Manor, but we don't have that obvious small crumbing type player, to my eye anyway.
1: Does it need to be Myers?
0: Yeah, well, Groen, you think, doesn't tend to venture far enough forward to be the crumbing forward these days. He tends to play more around stoppages, but historically been a really good 450 side, but that's all we've always had an up and running. Closey or even Tyson at different stages to be that kind of go-to guy. I mean, Tyson is the last one we've had who's just a genuine crumbing forward. I haven't really had him for some time. So it's just going to be kind of a system job, you would think. You're right, it is quite a big forward line, isn't it? Shawnee Mann is probably the one that draws your eye as somebody who can make something happen at ground level. Ollie Dempsey pushing in off the wing, but not sure we'd even really class him as a ground ball player these days. So it'll be a one to watch as the game develops. It looks as though, given conditions, it could spend a bit of time on the ground as well.
1: Footy Spotlight, thanks to the Sphinx Entertainment Centre, Geelong's most iconic venue. So the three include, well, Ollie Wiltshire is into the team. He becomes your crummer.
2: I don't sort of think of him, though. And I mean, we've got a very limited sample size on Ollie. Where's he from, King? Bowen Heads.
1: He was.
2: So he's only played 6 games, so it's hard to get a read on him. I wouldn't suggest, though, he's your traditional crumbing type forward. I think he's more you're in space, got speed. They're a different style to a Watson, to a Rankin, to a Cameron, to a... even though Cameron does have speed, I'm trying to think of who else is a small crumbing forward. Frederick, for Fremantle, Papley. I don't know that Ollie Wilshere is that sort of player. I think he's more of a end up being a wingman.
1: I think you'll find he can do that
2: well.
1: Role.
2: Let's hope he does, Kingy, because that's what we've been missing, and that's what they brought him in for tonight, obviously, with Close going out, who hasn't been able to do it. We did have your mate on pre-game too, Brad Close, before the game.
0: Okay, how'd you go?
2: So dressed into his cat gear on the boundary, set 6 past 7, or 7 past 6, was it?
1: 7 past 6.
2: And I said to him, maybe I put him off because I said that you said his golf was pretty ordinary, that he had all gear and
0: you told him. I said that.
2: Said Reg. So I said we've got.
1: He wouldn't have done that if you were there though.
2: Yeah, no, I would have. I said you said he was all gear and no steer.
0: Yeah, you're right. I just didn't say it.
2: No, he said he'd been struggling with his golf, and then I sort of asked him around about why he'd been struggling with his footy as well. And how's that been going? And he said he'd been...
0: Maybe he's wearing his golf shoes playing footy and his footy boots playing golf.
2: Anyway, he's out of the side tonight, so the end has come for... I wonder whether Brad Close is going to have to work his way back in, but he's not a player that is probably going to go and dominate in the VFL. He's not a huge possession type player, so the Cats have got plenty of players knocking the door down there, Kingy, and none of them are getting a go.
1: No, well, Jack Bowes.
2: Bowes, he's tried and true, 150 games tonight.
1: But he's knocked the door, he kicked the door in with his performances over the last 3 weeks.
2: Would you have loved to have seen them just giving a younger fella a crack?
1: But who?
2: Reg?
1: Stevens?
2: Yeah. It's going to be wet and slippery. I mean, he can't do any more. He's getting it a million times.
1: 41 last week.
2: Nevitt. Help me out, King.
1: Outside of that, you're not. Jai Clark's probably the other one.
2: He's been injured, though.
1: But he concussed, but he was back last week. He actually played pretty well.
2: It's a brain injury. I've heard a couple of them.
1: Yeah, probably not something to make light of, Ben. But
2: not making light of it, but you said it's not an injury.

0: said it's an injury. It's a brain injury.
1: But
0: anyway, he's not in. So Warper, why isn't he playing?
1: Why isn't Warper playing?
0: Yeah,
1: because he hasn't been picked.
0: I know, but what would you prefer to see what old Warps can do? The Warpedo.
1: I would have gone Warple over Bowes.
0: What about Tommy Atkins? With if he's carrying a little bit of a foot injury,
1: we're obviously not serious enough for him not to be playing, Ben.
0: Well, that's right, but do you think he's kicking
1: problems? So you were happy to talk about it on the Cat Attack podcast.
0: No, I think he's got a foot injury. He's carried a bit of a plantar fascia problem, Tommy Atkins, and he's battling through it, and he's battling manfully.
1: Well, he's not kicking the footy because he only kicked it twice last week.
0: Do we notice his kicking's been a bit off this year? I wonder whether he's having something to sort of numb regions, Kingy, and then you can't kick it because you don't really know where it's going. Have you ever had anything that's numb?
1: I knew that question was coming. Which foot...
0: I don't know which foot.
1: Well, can you do some digging?
0: No. Anyway, he's struggling a little bit, Tommy Atkins, and we're not used to that. He had a good year last year. He's off the mark this year, and we've spoke about it. Reg, I know you don't get frustrated about much, but frustration's not the word, but do you ever scratch certain regions on the body when Geelong continually play Bruin and Atkins off halfback when they're midfielders?
2: Yeah, but I'm not sure what the alternative is. Like, who are the halfbacks they're keeping out, or who are the midfielders they're going
0: to push
2: out? So
0: we had this discussion, but I'd love to get getting our serious hats on for a second. I would rate nearly... I know Lawson Humphries is not playing tonight, but let's just say everything's there. Lawson Humphries, Tom Stewart, and Cam Guthrie. How am I going? Zach Guthrie. Arguably three of the best five or six kicks in the team.
2: Yep.
0: All can rebound in different ways. Lawson Humphries with a run. Guthrie and Tommy Stewart can both run, but also very good intercept in the air. So you've got three really good, what you would classify as intercept rebounding halfbacks. Yet we're playing for long periods, or seemingly quite long periods, Tanner Bruin and Tommy Atkins at halfback. Now, I understand Holmes because he can run 30 and kick at 50. Yeah. I get that. I don't understand Tanner Bruin or Tom Atkins, given they're not really run and carry players. They're good midfielders. And last week against Carlton, we were getting slaughtered in the midfield. And they had these guys playing some of the time across halfback.
2: Yeah, well, I actually think playing somebody like Zach Guthrie high halfback would be diminishing his qualities. Like, his strength is that he's an intercepting, marking halfback. I actually think he'd be somewhat wasted high. So I don't feel like he'd be pushing someone like him out. Lawson is just a star, should be playing high in that position a lot. And then, like, outside of that, again, Stewie has played high, but Stewie gets played high when they're worried about maybe being tagged out of the game, or, you know, they're determined to sit a defensive player on him, so he takes that defensive player high. Stewie's position is deep down back, so I don't feel like you're costing yourself any effective ball use by playing Tanner high. In fact, I still think Tanner has a tendency to... He's a good goal forward player when he gets it, sometimes to his detriment, maybe tries it a bit too much. But it's all team balance. Like, I would struggle to put together what I think my absolute best midfield is right now, for including the wings as well. I mean, OD has one lockdown, but any combination of the other three of the other four or five players we're talking about, I'd be okay with. And I think the coaches are probably just working their way through it at the minute as well.
0: Well, it'll be interesting to see how it pans out. I just feel Tommy Atkins is best. His qualities are best when he's countering the offensive stuff of Smith and Holmes in the midfield by just being that sort of defensive clearance tackle type, get in and under, feed it out, that sort of player.
2: Yeah.
0: And I think sometimes that you're not doing that as much when you're playing halfback. You're being asked to play more of a running role, attack the footy, come up and meet the footy, run, carry, all those sorts of things, which I don't think is his strength in terms of a player.
2: Yeah, I probably agree with you there. And just on Atkins as well, I'm not sure if he is carrying an eagle or how his body's holding up. You would probably argue that one position, that contested inside mid, is the one position Geelong could absolutely afford to rotate a couple of players through. Like we just mentioned, Georgie Stevens and the Warpedo and all those guys, like Mitch Nevitt can play in there. Like, if he was carrying something, because he is a seriously important player, because I do think he is the best in the team at what he does, you'd imagine they'd give one of those guys a chance just for no other reason than to rest Tommy if he was feeling the pain.
0: You only have to look at the numbers, just even his tackle numbers, which is probably his go-to. Mm-hmm. When he's playing well, he's tackling a lot. They've dropped right off in the last sort of 5 weeks. He's averaging just five tackles a game, I think, last year, which, you know, for most players is probably pretty good. But for him last year, I think he was up nearly 10. Averaging 10 per game, close to 9.5. And there's definitely been a drop-off in the last sort of month or so with his ability to get round. And even just, you see him, I know he's not quick, but he maps it.

0: risks a little bit of getting caught a lot more than he has been previously. Anyway, look, hopefully he comes good. It can't be too bad if they're playing him week in, week out. But I just wonder, somebody like Warple, who's a similar type player, potentially is fully fit, is not getting a crack.
1: Jack Martin into the side among those three changes. And Jack Bowes as well, playing game 150 tonight, Reggie. So 83 at the Gold Coast Suns, if I'm not mistaken. Or was it 87? 87, game 63 for the Cats. Has spent the last 3 weeks in the VFL, but nice milestone, 150 games. It's not a nothing milestone, because to play 150 league games is a great effort, but it's probably not one that's overly celebrated.
2: Yeah, it's the first biggish one, though. You certainly can't fluke your way to 150 games of AFL footy, so it's kind of the first of the big ones. Bloody good golfer. While we're talking about golf, he can whack a ball, but look, he's been tearing it apart in the VFL. Like, you talk about forcing your way back in, he's put up silly numbers in the VFL. Some of his games have been off the charts, so you can't blame his work ethic when he does go back, and 150 is significant, so hats off to him.
1: So his wife Jasmine, parents Colette and Wayne will be at the game, plus a number
0: Colette
1: of friends.
0: Will have the electric blanket for him tonight. Well,
2: oh, that's right, I forgot that was a thing.
1: And he's expecting his first child with his wife Jasmine this
0: Goodness
1: year too.
0: Me, he's got a bit going on.
1: He has. Huh? So well done
0: he's
1: to Jack Bowes. He had 40 against the Brisbane Lions. Admittedly,
0: they're on the bottom, aren't they?
1: You would have had 50 against the Brisbane Lions VFL.
2: That's nice.
0: 55. I thought he was going to say 55. That was also by half
1: time. That was a couple of weeks ago. Reg Tui for the City of Greater Geelong, working together for a thriving community. The KFCX tonight, we have put it up already. The $4.95 Hot Rods Mega Fill Up Yum. 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
2: Go again.
1: Halfway through the year, we've turned for home. 12 home and away games done, 11 to go, plus finals. What is your 3-2-1 for the Cats, Kaji, this year? Whack that on there. Also, jump on the SMS line, Benny, have you opened that up? Is that working here in Adelaide? 0456.
0: It's going off its chop, so I'll get that going and we can get a few texts happening.
1: 0456-955-955. We're coming to you from the Adelaide Oval on a Thursday night. We're opening round 13, the Cats and the Crows. Second meeting, of course, Geelong winning the previous one back at GMHBA Stadium back in March. It only seems like yesterday, but here we are as we head to the halfway point of the season. Nathan Buckley to join us shortly. 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
1: 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Cats and the Crows, Tom King, Ben Casimir, Zach Tui bringing you all the action. Reg in the Experts Chair for the City of Greater Geelong, and we're in footy spotlight for the Sphinx Entertainment Centre, Geelong's most iconic venue. There's some events coming up we'll tell you about a little bit later, including Tanner Bruin and Sam DeConi doing a night together there. We're having a bit of a chat with the crowd, which will be interesting to have a listen to.
2: Bit of booked out one. The small room, I presume. The 10-seater for that one.
3: It was a drive-in.
1: Nathan Buckley to join us shortly, and don't forget to jump on the KFCX with your Kaji podium, halfway Kaji podium. But the text line's up and running, Benny, and they're fired up, 0456955955.
3: Absolutely. Travis from Port Melbourne has driven over to see his beloved Cats in rainy Adelaide, and he's very interested to see how Ollie Wiltshire goes tonight, suggesting that last time the Crows played the Cats at GMHBA Stadium earlier in this year, he thought his pace and clean use of the ball late was really important for Geelong. Go Cats. So Travis from Port Melbourne, he joins us each and every week. He's made the trek over. That is very, very good darts from Travis. Chris from Brisbane, I'm normally very aligned with Benny. Thank you, Chris. But I genuinely like Jack Bowes. I think he's genuine mid that can go forward and kick goals. Disposal isn't amazing, but better than Warple, in my opinion. We need to start to petition to keep Tanner in the guts, talking about Tanner Bruin. Randy Package, he's on board each and every week. He says, evening, Jeds. How many stuff-ups by the arc tonight? Over and under 2.5. Happy calling. And Chris from Brisbane loves your work, Reg. Loves listening when the Moroccan sunset is on. He doesn't need the pump up, but he's amazing in the special comments chair. So Chris, Reg will send you that check. He's just writing it now.
2: Great test and men, Chris. That's what you have.
3: As we speak. So, and just off the KFC Twitter, Kingy.
1: And we'll get to those because right. I think Nathan Buckley's been good enough to join us on the line. Thanks to Poolworks. Got a dirty pool or spa down boundary side. We say very good evening to the Cats assistant coach, Nathan, Tom King, Ben Casimir and Zach Tui talking to you. We haven't got our feet on the surface yet, but I suspect that might be territory game tonight with this weather. Well, it looks like we've just lost Nathan there for the moment. Let's see if we can try and get him back. Are you there, Nathan?
3: No.
1: All right, we'll let Matty back.
3: He's in a team meeting, Kingy.
1: Try and resolve that. It was a great build-up, too.
2: You delivered that question perfectly.
3: Do you think you could pull that off again?
1: I don't think so.
3: I don't know if you could either. I think
2: go with that question again, and I hope you stuff it up. Just for the sake of humour. Because you nailed that.
1: I like how you blokes are so supportive.
2: You nailed that.
3: You're like Bros there. Are going to be one off. I don't know if you'll be able to pull that off again.
1: We'll get to Nathan in a moment.
3: Do you know Millie Vanilli, half of Millie?
1: Now he's on the line. Here we go. Nathan, thanks for joining us on K-Rock Footy for Poolworks. Tom King, Ben Casanilla and Zach Tui with you. Wet and rainy on the surface of Adelaide Oval. We haven't got our feet on it. You have, but are we expecting a territory game tonight?
4: Hello, boys. And yeah, I would suspect so. Yeah, they become games of momentum.

0: they become, got Hamish McLaughlin yelling out at me, they become games of momentum, you know, weather games, and we expect it sort of to come in and out throughout the night, but it's, yeah, it's been that heavy that it's going to be a slippery game all evening, and being getting your head in and under and over the top of it's going to be really important.
1: Yeah. Do you have to remind blokes that maybe just the long stops need to be produced for one of those rare occasions?
0: How old are you?
1: Old enough to know better and young enough to do it again, Nathan.
2: I don't think they have.
0: When you sit in the back of the stand, do you yell out "kick it" every now and then?
2: He's still yelling out "chewy" on your boot.
0: Hey, Zach, just let the boys know. The last time a coach had a say in what the players wore for footwear was, I think it was in the 1950s.
1: I love that.
3: Fashion trumps everything, Kingy.
1: It does, yeah, it should.
0: Well, you want players to be comfortable, and you don't perform without comfort. Now, we could, and I suppose we want to protect the players' feet. If they haven't worn boots that you want them to wear for 2 months, it's probably better that they wear the ones that they've been wearing.
1: I love Nathan. That
0: they
1: you've...
0: will slip over. They will slip over. Yes. Put it that way.
1: You've been at the Cats 10 months, and you've already brought into the K-Rock irreverence, so we really appreciate that.
0: Good.
1: I want to talk about selection. People will probably, you know, Cats fans, we're not in the inner sanctum, but we'll look at Mitch Edwards coming out and that Rhys Stanley didn't come in. Is it a case of that you back, well, just looking at that Mark Plitzar is actually going to start on the interchange, so I'm guessing it's going to be Sam De Koning or Shannon Neal that'll be at the first bounce or first throw up?
0: Yeah, well, as you know, and Zach would know really well, Scotty's really keen on a philosophy of rotating ruckman, not keeping one bloke in the role, too often for large chunks of the game, so that role will be rotated. Clearly, Mitch Edwards is a young player that might actually become, you know, number one ruckman for Geelong and break the mould a little bit. But he's a great young player and he's going to do great things for us, but just managing him through the season. And I definitely know that you'll see DK in there at the first bounce. Beyond that, you'll see Mark Litsavs and Shannon Neal at times.
2: Nathan, it's Ben Casanelli. Thanks for joining us. Just another throwback, the time-honoured question to a coach or an assistant coach when the conditions are a bit on the slippery side is, how much does it alter your plans in terms of what you'd like to do, or does it not alter them at all?
0: Well, it depends what type of game style you normally execute or implement. I would suggest that Geelong are a go-forward team, and run really hard both ways. But, with ball in hand, we're a go-forward team, so we want to take the game forward. And whether that's by hand or foot or whether you're knocking it on, as I said, momentum is going to be key. One of the stats that we've looked at, they're 18 for 7 yards by hand, so they probably have been a feedback team to try and create some time and space and then go forward or go lateral to go forward. But you know, they might have to adjust that a little bit. I suspect that they will throw it on the boot a little bit more. And I think that will happen because, you know, there's just you're less likely to find chains of possession that are going to be put together in a beautiful and a clean manner. Skills to the players these days means that you probably still will see that even in conditions like tonight, but yeah, I dare say that you've got to go forward a little bit harder, but that suits the style that I've seen employed for us this year.
2: A few areas that didn't go your way last week. What would be one you could give the listeners that you'd like to see improvement from the Carlton game into tonight's contest against the Crows?
0: That was then. This is now. We probably looked at round three pretty closely, with the Crows game at GMHBA. But I thought our offence wasn't quite as sharp last week. Probably missed some opportunities going inside forward 50 that we would normally take, and probably the stoppage. You know, when you get the situation like tonight, there's going to be congestion around stoppages. It's going to be hard to win the ball at any time, so we've got to bring that more into our wheelhouse rather than allowing Adelaide to have it the way they want it.
1: For Pool Works, got a dirty pool or spark? 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Speaking with Cats assistant coach Nathan Buckley on K-Rock Footy, here's Zach Toohey.
3: Nathan, thanks again for your time, much appreciated. Working really closely with the defence.

0: Defensive group down there, Humphrey, Conor O'Sullivan, both playing extraordinary footy. Even DK is probably back to something like his best form. How have you seen the development of those guys?
1: Yeah, I've really enjoyed it, Zach. Got a few of your, countrymen, Nez and Osh, have been fantastic. I just love their attitude, tough as nails, and really committed to the job that they're doing, but not at the expense of the team. Prepared to leave their role and go and get the job done when required. If there's a squeeze that needs to take place to put pressure on another player, they're the first to do it, trusting that their teammates are going to cover for them. I think DK has come along this year. Like, he's had a few years in the wilderness from what I can gather, and is he a ruckman, is he a key back? Struggled a little bit with confidence at times, but I see him up and about. I think you've got to have a healthy relationship with failure, or less than, to be a successful performer consistently. And he's prepared to make those mistakes to make the play, which I've been really encouraged by. You know, Sully, he's a young gun, and Lawson, who misses tonight, has been in great form, and that'll be one that we'll need to replace his run and contest.
0: Yeah, no doubt a reflection of the coaching they've had this year. And just lastly, one thing we talk a lot about is their ability to rotate. It's been a feature for the Cats for a good number of years, players playing in different positions. But just a few of the mids that spend some time at halfback, could you give the listeners a bit of an insight into the flexibility that gives you as a coach? Atkins, Max, Tanner Bruin, all those guys feature down back at different stages.
1: Yeah, and I think this is definitely Scotty's philosophy, and one that you're afforded because of the skill set that has been created over a period of time with the players. But Max goes to halfback and goes to mid. It's probably more about this has been a very Geelong thing, how do you get your very best, most talented players into the game and into the contest? Where do you need to put them on the field for them to do their best work? And for every one of those, you need a role player who can actually go the other way and fulfil that role and do it exceptionally well. So very impressed with how this squad has been built in that regard, and you've got young and old players that are responsible for that, and it gives the coaching staff plenty of levers to pull.
2: Nathan, really appreciate your time tonight. We wish you the best of luck, and hopefully those boys do go looking for those long stops.
3: We're the long stops, Nathan.
2: Thanks for joining us.
1: I haven't seen a long stop for 10 or 15 years.
3: Who used to wear the best long stops that you played with? The big steel ones.
1: I reckon Damien Monkhurst was a big long stops guy.
3: He needed it.
1: And I reckon he tried to put it in the thigh of his direct opponent whenever he possibly could.
2: thanks for joining us, Nathan. We really appreciate your time, as always.
1: Cheers, boys.
2: Nathan Buckley joining us on K-Rock Footy. 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Teams are in, there are no late changes, Ben.
3: I've never met him, but he sounds like the sort of bloke you'd like to have a refreshment with, sort of one night.
0: He sounds like he loves coaching at the minute, doesn't he? He gives a lot, like it's not one-word answers, he's invested.
3: He does, he seemingly has, which I don't know, this has been the throughout his whole career, particularly as a coach maybe, but he seems to have got a really good balance now between, you can be light-hearted, and it's probably the same with the player. There's times to work and there's time where you can have a bit of fun, and if you're just all one or all the other, that's when you're in trouble. So, but he seems, just talking to him, he seems to have a good balance in terms of just being light-hearted when he needs to be, and that can be good within the group too, because not every coach is probably going to be like that. I'd imagine the senior coach is pretty steely at times and not sort of so much down the line of having a joke.
0: Yeah, they can be, and you'd imagine him as a player would have been the ultimate diligent professional. Yeah. So you wonder if sometimes it'd be hard to manage players who maybe weren't that way inclined, but he seems to have the balance spot on.
3: Well, I wonder whether Michael Voss had any problems with that. Probably the same.
0: Potentially. It's hard to say, but potentially.
2: Yeah. Footy Spotlight, thanks to the Sphinx Entertainment Centre, Geelong's most iconic venue. Benny, we are going to jump on the KFCX shortly, but somebody with a bit of humour, Boz Senior, has jumped on the KFCX. Of course, Hot Rods Mega Fill-Up, $4.95. Hot Rods Aioli, Juicy Tender and Chips, pick-up only. Ooh. Which premiership reunions are the boys dropping into whilst in Adelaide? Obviously taking the P155 out of me, not being there last Friday night, because I got invited to a premiership reunion that I didn't play in.
0: Right, that would have been, what one was that?
2: It was the St. Joseph's under-18s from 1996. So a lot of the boys that played in that premiership, I was in the same year level as, at St. Joseph's College. but they played for the footy club, played in a premiership, and I got an

0: invite to their gathering last Friday. So I went. So it was great. So I'm actually dropping into...
1: You get crushed at a reunion.
0: No, yeah, I didn't.
2: And he didn't play in it.
1: And he didn't play in it.
2: That's extraordinary scenes, isn't it? That is outrageous.
1: I heard you had a little pepper medal you made yourself.
2: No, he had a name tag so they knew who he was.
0: So I'm not going to show you the photo. They got, they got me to drink out of the Premiership Cup as well.
1: You've got to give me a squiz of that.
0: And I actually said no, and they said, no, you're here, so you do.
1: I'm sure that's exactly how it played out.
0: Yeah, something like that. So
2: after Nathan Pinoza, there was nothing left in the cup.
0: Correct. Yes. So the Premiership reunion that I'm going to, North Adelaide is celebrating, I think, 40 years of their Sandford.
2: And you'll
0: Premiership.
2: Be off to that. You've been invited to that, King.
0: Going to hang out with the Jarmans.
2: You'll be drinking out of their Premiership Cup.
0: I'm looking forward to that. We need to take a break. On the other side, we're going to talk all things Kaji. Well, halfway Kaji.
2: And we also want to hear on any of the lines we're on. Kingy, what are they? 0456 955 955.
0: You've remembered the number.
2: Anything that you've been to where you shouldn't have been at.
0: What have you gate crashed?
2: Yes. I gate crashed something once. Me and a mate, this is true, a long time ago. We went out on a Tuesday night to have a refreshment, and we walked into this place, and there was not one bloke in the joint. It was full of women. I'm thinking, what's happening here? This is not right. 2 seconds later, you know who started up? Manpower. And we got our photo with them afterwards. I was lying across on their lap and my friend was at the back. It was extraordinary scenes. I went and saw Manpower.
0: GMHBA Health Insurance caring
2: and
0: for Geelong,
2: you know,
0: on
2: know
0: and
2: the
0: off
2: rest
0: the
2: of
0: field.
2: The story.
0: No,
2: you don't. I'll see you in the break.
0: The Crows bouncing at 7:30. 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
2: 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Adelaide Oval, a wet and rain-soaked Adelaide Oval. We spoke with Nathan Buckley a bit earlier for Paul Works. It is going to be a territory game. We'll talk more about the game in the build-up. Bounce at 7:30 Australian Eastern Standard Time. We're half an hour behind, and some would argue 40 years behind while we're here in Adelaide this evening.
3: That's it. Get them on site early.
2: Yeah. Well, they're not listening.
3: Yeah, that's right. They don't know how to work radios.
2: And Geelong people are laughing.
3: Yes.
2: A bloke called Marconi will invent something. It's called the wireless. You'll be able to listen to the football one day. It'll be a lot of fun. The KFCX, Benny. Now, let's discuss our halfway card. Let's start with you, my learned friend.
4: Right.
2: If we had a podium
4: it's
2: right
4: first
2: now.
4: First time I've been called that.
2: Well, you're learned. I just don't know what you're learned about.
4: Yes.
2: Well, you are learned about things we probably don't need to discuss here. 3-2-1. Who would be on your podium? Who is leading the Kaji Greaves halfway through the home and away season?
4: Well, I think 1 and 2 are obvious. And if you're going to go outside of those, you're probably trying to gild the lily a little bit, aren't you? But you'd have to think that Bailey Smith and Max Holmes are 1 and 2. Bailey Smith probably 1, Max Holmes 2. The third one is up for conjecture. I reckon you could have maybe 4 or 5 players in for third. You could have Lawson Humphreys. I reckon you could have Tom Stewart. You could have, who else could you have, Kingy, if you're really, Ollie Dempsey is perhaps in the mix there. Jeremy Cameron's always in the mix.
2: I don't reckon Ollie Dempsey's had a great first
4: half. All right, well, scrap him. He'll be in the twos next week. He should get sacked.
3: Him and Shawnee.
4: He shouldn't be playing whatsoever.
3: Yeah, he can hold hands going through the banner at Frankston next week.
4: Yeah, I'll be gone from
2: Sandringham Saturday.
3: Sandy.
4: Gone from the club at the end of the year, I think those two. I've got Connor O'Sullivan as third. I reckon he has played really consistently. He doesn't get beaten. Well, he gets beaten every now and then, but everyone's going to. I thought he was probably Geelong's best player last week in the loss. He's toweled up Larky. And for a kid that is, I know I go on about him each and every week, but he's only playing tonight's his 39th game. He's only just turned 21. He is an absolute star and an ascending star. So I reckon he'd be slipping in at number 3 purely on votes the coaches give, given that they will love the jobs that he's doing.
2: Rich?
3: I've written down the same top 3. I've gone Baz, Holmes and Sully, and I'd put in Lawrence in brackets, Lawson Humphreys. But I've gone the same top 3. I actually think there might be a little bit of a gap. There's certainly a gap after the top 2.
2: Yeah,
3: I think we'd probably agree that.
4: Yeah. Yep.
3: And I think it might be Sully and then another little gap to 4th. I think he's been that good as
2: what
3: well.
2: What about Humphreys being thereabouts for 3rd?
3: Yeah, Humphreys, I love every game he plays, mind you, but I was struggling to, like, I feel like we've commented a lot on how consistently Sully has played, and he has been playing on the number 1 forward all year, pretty much. He's not getting the 2nd and 3rd tall. Like, they're not kind of chickening out as coaches and giving it to Jack Henry or a Collar or somebody who's a bit more experienced as a bit of a cop-out. He's been taking the number 1 each week, and I'm not sure he's been soundly beaten yet.
4: He hasn't, and that was always probably going to be the next progression in his footy. Is he getting the biggest names? Because even if you look at somebody like Harris Andrews, often Brisbane will try and fashion him not on the best forward.
3: Yeah.
4: So that he has the ability to do what he does, which is pretty devastating, and Geelong know firsthand that that's the case. I'm not saying he couldn't play on the best forwards, but it's about trying to get your matchup right. I mean, Geelong probably try and find the right matchup for Tom Stewart.
3: Yeah,
4: and it's not the most lively half forward. It's the bloke they think he can be most affected by perhaps playing off to a degree. But O'Sullivan this year has stepped up to play that role, particularly with De Koning spending time in the ruck and up the field. They've relied on him. And we saw it last week. You don't always get the best vantage point. I mean, we get a great vantage point thanks to GMHBA. But last week we were in a slightly different spot at the MCG, and we were up one end, and you could see things unfold from a different perspective than we normally get. And some of Connor O'Sullivan's work before the

0: ball gets to him is elite. That's, you know, often if you're watching on TV and you see the kick come in and then you see the defenders 5 metres in front of the forward, you think, how's that possible? Like, surely the forward is reading the game as quickly as the defender.
1: Yep.
0: Well, it's a lot of the work that good defenders will do in terms of blocking and pushing the bloke off, knowing where the ball's going to go and then getting across there in front. And he's become really elite. And he's also got a really good balance in terms of leaving his man to help out. And you're never going to get that right all the time. There's going to be times when you get that wrong. But if you're getting that right, the best players get it right 7 or 8 times out of 10.
1: Yeah, and I think that's the big progression for mine. I reckon he had a few games last year where intent is right. Coaches would love it when he does it. But I feel like he probably got that decision wrong. Not certainly not more often than not, but certainly more than he's getting it wrong this year. Yep. I reckon he nails that decision. His willingness to come forward's always been a strength. Like, he doesn't play for himself. He's keen to help. And I just don't think he's making poor decisions pretty much at all this year. Like, I think that has improved out of sight, and that is a direct result of experience. And he's inexperienced on the grand scheme, but he has a lot more experience now than he did last year.
0: At his age and with his game's experience, he's trending to be one of the best defenders at Geelong of all time, I reckon.
1: Yes. You do love him, don't you?
0: Well, if you think Matty Scarlett wasn't doing this, Harry Taylor probably wasn't doing this. Sam De Koning had 1 year, hasn't been able to really do it since. This kid is... he's
1: special,
0: got,
1: yeah, I agree. Yeah, I
0: he's got
1: agree.
0: Plenty going on, Tom.
2: So just on the Geelong best and fairest Kaji Greaves medal, this is last year's voting system. The senior and assistant coaches rate each player's performance out of 10 after each game. So I think it's one card for Chris Scott and then one card shared among the three assistants. So Buckley, Raleigh and James Kelly, and then you come from that. So Max Holmes won it with 175 last week by 20 from Bailey Smith. Jeremy Cameron third, 145. Atkins fourth, and it was Blitzarves, Myers, Dempsey, Zach Guthrie, Manor and Dangerfield. Right now, out of that top 10, I reckon only three are a lock from last year for this year, if you're counting now. And I think it's the top three would be Holmes, Smith and Cameron. And I'm not thinking Cameron's anywhere near the top three. He's back half of the top 10. So you're going to have seven blokes.
1: Can you give me that 4 to 10 again?
2: Atkins.
1: Yep.
2: Blitzarves.
0: No.
2: Myers.
0: No.
2: Dempsey.
0: Yes.
1: Top 10, yep.
2: Just.
0: Top 10.
1: Yeah, he's top 10.
2: Zach Guthrie.
0: Yes.
1: Yep.
2: Manor.
0: Trending after a slow start.
1: Stellar back half of
2: Dangerfield.
0: No.
1: Yeah, it's going to be a vastly different top 10. You're definitely right there.
2: So Smith would be.
1: Oisin Mullen would be right up there, you would think.
2: Cameron, Manor thereabouts. Holmes, yes. O'Sullivan, yes. De Koning.
0: He's been more consistent.
1: Yeah, he'd be flirting with it, yeah.
2: Jack Martin, no. Wiltshire, no. Dempsey,
0: Jack Martin, someone off the KFC Twitter thought that Martin was third.
2: I think they might be extracting something.
0: Were they taking the...
2: Yeah, P155, Ben.
0: Right, sorry, I thought that was...
2: Atkins, no. Myers, no. Neil?
1: It's just hard to know with that type of player, isn't it?
0: He'd be getting a few votes.
1: I agree. And he competes really well. And
0: he's kicked some bags, and his last 2 weeks haven't been great, but he's been pretty good up to
2: the
0: length.
2: Skipper, no. Ollie Henry?
1: No, he's only been in...
2: He's played 11 and kicked 20.
1: Yeah, that's fair. No.
2: Jack Henry? No. Zach Guthrie?
1: Yeah. Oh, we're talking top 10 now, aren't we? Yeah.
0: Yeah, he's in the mix, Guthrie. He's been... His last 6 or 7 weeks have been pretty good.
1: Yeah, agreed.
2: Merrick?
1: Stewart? Why not?
2: Stewart, yes. You realise I've left somebody to last.
1: Yeah. Well, he's top three.
2: Oh, you got Lawson Humphreys.
1: Yeah.
2: Where would Mitch Edwards actually be voting?
0: No, he wouldn't get Mitch.
2: Because if you're rating him on what you're expecting of him...
1: I don't think you can do that.
0: You're not doing that.
1: No, you're right on...
0: Well, so we thought he was going to be crap and he got 10 positions, so we've got to give him a vote.
1: Yeah, no, it's not off expectation. But, it's just got to be...
0: It's got to be on your
1: actual output.
0: Yeah.
1: Straight up.
2: So every player gets rated out of 10.
1: Yeah.
0: Right. Well, I would have thought he wouldn't be rating that highly, albeit he's doing very well.
2: What about the bloke in number 34?
1: Yeah, is that my boy?
2: Yeah.
1: You may give me names, I don't know numbers. Yeah, he's walking into the top 10. We had this conversation. I'm telling you, right. I'll take that stadium down brick by brick if Oisin Mullen's not top 10.
0: Okay, so I'll give you the ones who I think
1: you give me the ones
0: ahead of him.
1: Righto.
0: Smith?
1: Yes.
0: Holmes?
1: Just.
0: Cameron?
1: Just. Yeah.
0: Manor?
1: I'm not as sure as you are.
0: Lawson Humphreys?
1: Yeah.
0: Tom Stewart?
1: Yeah.
0: Zach Guthrie?
1: No.
0: Zach Guthrie, no?
1: No.
2: How many have I said yes?
0: Ollie Dempsey.
2: Ollie
0: Dempsey.
1: Right, there's going to be a lot of no's coming here.
0: Sam De Koning.
1: No.
0: Connor O'Sullivan.
1: Yeah.
2: Seven.
0: And

0: He's only Henry you hate.
1: I think
0: he's only Henry you hate.
1: No, he's not. I think if there's a bunch of, like, let's say the five or six that are leading it are the five or six we all think are probably up there. If he's not the best of the next crop of five or six, yeah, and that extends down to, say, 12th all the way up to 7th or whatever it is, I think that's... And based on what coaches value, selfless roles and tough roles that pretty much nobody wants to do, I would be blown away, absolutely stunned, if at this stage I'm being F9, O'Sheen's not top 10.
2: Do you think, Reg, after last week... Now, we were there, but it's hard to know exactly. He didn't appear to be tagging anybody, you know, certainly for the whole game. That didn't happen. He was asked to sort of play his own game, and he struggled. He had plenty of teammates who struggled. He only had one clearance, very few touches. Do you, I expect him to go back to maybe tagging tonight, and do you still think he's in that phase where he needs to be tagging to have a reference point and then work off that to be involved in the game?
1: Yeah, but I just think a bit of his DNA is that playing on players. It was back home before he came here, and that's what made him a star back home. I do just think that's his... what he's best at.
2: Do you think that could just... That's how he plays best for
1: his career?
2: Well,
1: it's not that he won't grow out of it and be able to go and find the footy. Like if he can get 20-odd touches playing on a brilliant opposition player, he should be able to get 20-odd touches not playing on one.
2: Yeah.
1: So, but I do realise it's a different role. I think for him, clearly his best football is when he's given a specific job, because he has no ego. He's quite content for that to be his job. And maybe finding a stack of the footy doesn't come naturally to him just yet. So yeah, I'd be stunned if he's not back tagging tonight. I mean, I would have said Isaac Rankin, but I know he's not in the side.
2: So Dawson,
1: if he can play on Isaac Heaney, he can play on Dawson. I would have said matchup wise that'd be a tough one. Did a pretty good job on Heaney.
2: Who goes to Rochelle?
1: Yeah, is he? Do we expect him to play midfield?
2: Well, he played a lot of midfield when they played down here.
1: Yeah, they didn't have Dawson in that game.
2: I reckon he had nearly 30, Rochelle.
1: He did.
0: Can O'Connor go to Rochelle if he goes forward?
1: Yeah, he could. That was a bit of a breakout game for Rochelle as well. I'm not sure he put up those kind of numbers before that night.
2: He hadn't.
1: Yeah.
2: But he's a very good player.
1: No, I completely agree. Yeah. And that is a good matchup. That's a bit like I know Isaac Heaney was probably in much better form than a Chad Warner, but I did think Chad Warner would be a perfect matchup for O'Sheen. They obviously went with Heaney, and this might be a similar thing where Rochelle's probably a perfect matchup. Like, oh, I think he'd shut him out completely. And I think there's a chance Dawson could get off the leash, even if he has been tagged by him, but I still expect him to go to Dawson.
0: What would stun you more, Osh not doing a tagging job tonight, or the fact he doesn't drink Guinness?
1: Yeah, I know. It was hard to listen to, wasn't it? Oh, I'm not sure. You're right. Do you know what? He's not in the top 10. You're right. Stuff's that's weak.
2: Yeah.
1: That's really weak. No, he's just such a clean skin, the big fella.
2: What is
1: he's the loveliest dude in the world.
0: He's a very good-looking man.
1: I was going to say, if your daughter or your loved one brought him home, you would be wrapped.
2: Really?
1: Yeah. Just salt of the earth.
0: Yep.
2: Right.
1: So you would. Yeah.
2: So, okay, I'm writing this down. I forgot what I was going to say now. I've been put off my game.
1: What were we talking about?
2: No, I was going to ask you, Reg, just I'd like to know, and the listeners may or may not like to know, but the Cats reviews, when they review each game,
1: yep,
2: is that on a Monday?
1: Yeah.
2: A Monday.
1: Yeah.
2: So are the reviews, are they more based on what we did well than what we didn't do well?
1: Well, it's always a combination. Like,
2: what on average would there be more what we're doing well as opposed to not, or does it start with what we didn't do well?
1: Yeah. It's an acknowledgement. Well, it depends. If you shut the lights out on the weekend, the review's largely going to be positive, isn't it? And then if you had
0: not very
1: long. I'll give you an example. The game, and I've referenced this a few times on air, where we got smacked up in Darwin by Gold Coast.
2: Ten goals.
1: Yeah, and we'd won the first six games that year, and then we hadn't won a game in 2 months. It was something like that. It was crazy. That was the lowest of low in terms of the quality output we were putting on the ground. That review was as calm and measured as you can imagine. It was largely the negatives, but it was all on one or two themes. It wasn't just edits of each stoppage we messed up or players kicking goals. It was still just selected on one or two themes. We addressed those one or two themes, and that was it. It wasn't like this. I reckon when you watch a team really underperform, it feels all-encompassing, and it feels that way as a player. I could not tell you what we did wrong that night. I knew it was more or less everything.
2: Yeah.
1: The coaches picked one or two aspects. It was sort of secondary contests, beating a clearance, which is okay, it happens, but it was always the next contest they cooked us. And we focused on that, and the review was probably on that occasion almost exclusively RFIs, but that is the most one-sided I can think of. And even when it's almost all RFIs, it was very measured, no finger pointing. That is just not how Geelong operate. So on an average loss, it's pretty much 50-50.
2: It'd be interesting to see what the review like, because you mentioned clearances there. Geelong got hammered in clearances, particularly centre clearances last week against Carlton, and it was probably the

0: difference in the end count. We're able to kick three or four easy goals straight out of the middle. Geelong maybe scored off memory, maybe one. But that was an area of concern. Yeah. And, you know, their gun midfielders really took over. So it's always just interesting how clubs work. I wonder, was it the same at Carlton from your memory?
1: This is coach to coach, but that was far more... It depends on the coach. Like Mick could be pretty pointed when he wanted to be, and Bolts was the same. So they would hit you between the eyes and point the finger. Scotty refuses to do that.
2: Before the bounce, thanks to Team Tyre Power and the Ponds and Noyan Hotels. 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Dal and all the team will look after you. Just the Whiteouts are going to return for next Friday night's game against the Gold Coast. So the Cats will wear a dedicated Whiteout Guernsey for the clash, uniting players and fans as the entire stadium comes together wearing white. And there will be a rally towel with the Cats sponsor Akosa joining with the Cats to get this rally towel that they'll be sort of flinging above your head. Think Penn State in the college football scene as well. So I'm looking for...
0: Do you think that could happen, Tom?
2: Ben, you're an idiot. I'm really working with you. Dead set. And we're in this tight confines of the Adelaide.
0: Yes, Penn State style. Yes. Cincinnati Bengals are doing it too. They've done the last 2 years. They've done a wide out.
2: Gee, aren't they good?
0: Yeah, they are.
2: They're terrible. Absolutely. I'm going to a break because you're an idiot. I can't handle this anymore.
0: Oh, well done, Dave. You fixed the computer.
2: Carlton Geelong.
0: Yes, we got more problems than Lindsay Lohan, Kingy.
2: Carlton Geelong. No, that's who you played for, wasn't it?
0: Carlton.
2: Reggie's Carlton. Teams, yeah, right. No,
1: Reggie. Get it together, Kingy.
2: I love when you talk in the third person.
1: Ooh, Reggie.
2: Yeah.
1: It's just what it's where it is.
2: Tom King don't
1: Some
2: like
1: people
2: it.
1: Have earned that right.
2: Tom,
1: I have.
2: Tom King don't like that.
1: You're not there yet.
0: Under 18 premiership player from Joey.
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2: Yep.
1: There's actually a bit of Big Freeze action actually taking place here at Adelaide Oval as well. Some local identities and celebrities involved, including those that have been dunked. Ryan Fitzgerald, who I think kicked a handful on debut for the Swans about 25 or 26 years ago.
2: Did his knee.
1: Yes, had bad.
2: Is he still on the radio?
1: I think he's over there, yeah. Matilda Garrett, Adelaide Thunderbirds netballer, and South Australian Health Minister Blair Boyer have been dunked pre-match. And there's a couple of dunk keys at halftime. Mark Soderstrom, who's a media identity over in Adelaide, and Bharat Sundaresan, who's a well-known cricket writer. That's come onto the scene in recent times. So well done to everybody involved in the third SA Freeze. But to the 13 sliders here, including David Wojcinski, Cam Mooney went down the slide, and Tanner Bruin.
3: Tan, I did see that.
1: Went down.
2: I think Sam asked him, didn't he? Sam
1: Moffat, he did. Yeah,
2: asked him to go down.
1: Sam's pick.
2: Yeah.
1: So I think Gary Rowan was Sam's pick a couple of years ago. I don't know who it was last year. So, yeah, Sam's the local ambassador for Fight MND. Were you Sam's pick last year?
3: I don't know. Okay, I just somebody asked me. It was one of my kids' teachers asked me.
1: You were the ambassador last year.
3: Yeah.
2: Is that you went out for parent teaching?
3: And I went up and played that game in Narrandera, and I blew my back out horribly, and I had to get up at 4 o'clock in the morning, 6 hour drive with a busted back, and then go down a bumpy slide.
1: So our own.
2: Did you say I'll get to the teacher? I'll go down the slide if you give Junior the triple A's.
3: Not quite.
1: So just on, we've asked the question on the KFCX about the Kaji Greaves and the podium. Daniel O'Brien, Smith, Holmes and Stewart. I think you read that out, Benny.
2: Yes, I know Daniel. Yeah, he's a mad Cat fan, like mad.
1: Trevor Young's gone plus one to Mick Howley. So what did Mick Howley put? So somebody, instead of just putting their three, they've just gone plus one. Smith, Holmes and Cameron. I don't think Jeremy Cameron's even in the top five, is he?
2: Top five, he's kicked 34 goals. He's leading their goal kicking by a considerable margin, 12. I think we're marching him. I think we're marking him pretty harshly.
1: Okay.
2: He had what you would classify an average game last week.
1: So
2: three
1: Smith,
2: goals.
1: Holmes, Stewart, Lawson.
2: Four.
1: Hang on.
2: Yeah, sure.
1: Please hold caller. Smith and Holmes. Yeah. Humphreys, O'Sullivan, Stewart.
2: Yes.
1: Ahead of Cameron?
2: No.
1: Who's
2: not all of them.
1: Who's not?
2: I think he's on par with, I think he could fit him in there on equal with those three.
1: Okay.
2: I'm not saying he is, but I'm saying he. I think we expect him to kick 10 goals every week, and it's not going to happen.
1: Well,
2: but he manages to find a way. I think he kicked 4 goals, 3 last week, and didn't have what you would classify as a great game.
1: Mick Howley, honourable mention, the Bluetooth story.
2: Yes, we can.
1: No. So for those playing along at home, we do the Cat Attack podcast for Kerr's Hire every week, Benny and I. They bring us the stats tonight as well when Davey gets the computer fixed.
3: Blowing it.
2: The hope that they bring him tonight.
1: Have you turned it on and off, Dave? Have you hit sort of Control-Alt-Delete or something like that? Anyway, Ben has a story about a Bluetooth speaker that is a little bit, well, it's not light blue, it's blue. It's navy blue. It's Reggie blue.
3: Mm-hmm.
2: And it's hilarious.

0: It's funny, but it's just not ready to be told.
1: It's podcast material, so not today.
0: Yeah, I've told Ben that he can tell it on the podcast if mm-hmm. when the Cats next win the flag.
2: Okay, very good.
0: So I'm hoping Geelong never win a premiership. Or maybe not until about 2045 and I'm ready to retire. So
2: it's a cracking story.
0: It's a very funny story, but not to be told here. During the week, Reggie, so Saturday, July 4, GMHBA Stadium, Geelong is having its Hall of Fame night.
2: Mm.
0: Are you a life member at the Cats?
2: Yes.
0: Yes.
2: Yeah, a whole heap of us got it. When you win a flag, the threshold comes down a bit.
0: Does it?
2: And there's 10 of us inducted that
0: 150
2: night.
0: Games would have got you in, wouldn't it?
2: Yeah, or 100 and a flag, yeah, something okay. like that. So the threshold, there was genuinely 10 or 11 of us the night I got inducted.
0: International rules count as well towards anything?
2: Don't know. They count for the AFL. I've got life membership yes. in the AFL because they count international rules and used to count preseason games.
0: Yeah, they still do.
1: So would Jed
2: do
1: News...
2: Do they?
0: Yep. So
2: you sure?
0: The community series game they do. Yep.
2: Oh, okay.
0: The official
2: there you go.
0: One. Yep.
1: Kingy was saying during the week that Jed Buse has played 100 VFL games and 175 yep. AFL games.
2: Yeah.
0: Good he's a life member of the
1: He'll
0: club.
1: Get to 300.
2: Yeah, well, he got it the same night I did, I reckon.
1: Right. Well, they just got to try and find his magnet.
0: You didn't ask Nathan Buckley
1: well,
0: where
1: it was.
0: It
1: wasn't really. I mean, he's only going to give us a diplomatic answer. He can't say anything else.
0: But if you don't ask, you don't get
1: Well, we've asked about him before. His magnet's clearly fallen off the thing and they can't find it. So they'll probably find it when the season's over.
0: So Joel Selwood,
1: the cleaner will find it.
0: Joel Selwood will be inducted into the Geelong Hall of
1: Fame. Do you reckon he'd get in?
2: Yeah, yeah. I don't know.
1: It'd just be touch and go, wouldn't it?
0: What, that he's got in?
1: Yeah.
0: just sneaks in.
1: Yeah, he'd just scrape in, I reckon.
0: Bomber Thompson becomes an inductee.
2: Yep.
1: Can we ask why it's taken so long for Bomber to get in?
0: I mean, would it be around the fact that the departure wasn't a clean one?
1: I don't know. Is that what we're going on? Your departure. Your takeoff. So your takeoff from the club has to be smooth for you to get back in the Hall of Fame.
0: Not necessarily, but...
1: Is Chris Scott in it?
0: Yes.
1: Yeah, so he was in it before Bomber.
0: Correct.
1: And Bomber had won two flags before Chris Scott.
0: Gary Ablett Jr. is elevated to legend status. How grateful are you that the blokes you got to play with?
2: Yeah.
0: Like, for him to come, you would have just been going, I'll get to play with this bloke.
2: Yeah, it's good fun. And, like, still had the magic.
0: Yeah.
2: You know, when he came back. Like, obviously, that 12-13 Gary was... ridiculous, oh, like yeah. that was a different sort of beast. But then when he came back, every now and then you'd be playing a game and he kind of do something silly and you're like, oh, that's little was just it, flashback.
0: Was his first game against Melbourne?
2: No. I can't remember the right. It obviously would have been round one. Yeah. I can't remember.
0: Was that the Max Gorn? Max Gorn had the shot late.
2: At the MCG, right. It could have been that game.
0: Gaz burst out of the middle and threaded it from 50 and it was just like... Oh my God, I feel like I've been transported.
2: Yeah, it could have been.
0: Years.
2: I remember the game you're talking about. I remember his mark against Hawthorn. That was like his first Easter on the back. Do you remember on the goal line?
0: Yeah.
2: So yeah, he was magic. The best I've ever seen. I think a lot of people would probably agree with that. Certainly the best in the last 15 years.
0: Have you ever sat back with a Guinness in hand and mm-hmm. watched a highlights package of his old man?
2: No, I actually can't say I have.
0: Yeah, all right. It seems like just type Gary Ablett senior highlights into YouTube.
2: Yeah.
0: Just when you've got.
2: 7 hours free. Yeah.
0: Correct.
1: When you've got a week off work.
0: Just and kick back with
1: and you'd want to have
0: something bubbly.
1: You need to have a fridge full of gas because you'll be...
2: Yeah, that'd be good fun.
0: After you've split the G.
2: Yep.
0: And watch... Especially type in 1989 Gary Ablett final series when he kicked 27 goals in across four finals.
2: Yeah. Even you'd keep him in the side, wouldn't you?
1: Yeah.
0: Just.
2: After that.
1: Did you get invited to that reunion, King?
0: Well, no, they got beaten, Ben.
1: No, they
0: no
1: did
0: reunions
1: too.
0: For losing.
1: I know. I was there. They lost all three that day, Reg. Under-19s, reserves and seniors.
0: 19s was a prelim.
1: Oh, was it?
0: It was a replay, yep. Nearly played.
1: We lost it, though, didn't we? I remember we lost all three. And I went to that game with a Hawthorn supporter, who's currently the sergeant down at Lawn, and he is a one-eyed Hawthorn supporter.
0: And the combined margin of the three games that Geelong lost by that
1: was
0: day... 10 points.
2: Yeah, that stings.
0: Yeah. Oh. The reserves were an absolute Monty. They were playing Fitzroy,
2: mm-hmm.
0: who'd come from fifth in the old top five and kicked a goal with about a minute to go to steal it after being about six goals down.
2: Yeah, that's fuming.
1: Because Gaz took a mark in the first 30 seconds of that grand final over the guy they put on him, which I think was Scott McGuinness.
0: Yeah, Busey kicked it to him.
1: And apparently Gary said... Gary said this. I don't know whether this is true or not, but it doesn't matter whether it is or not. But Gary, after he kicked the first goal on him, said, "I think they've got their magnets muddled up." If they'd have left Scott McGuinness on him, he kicked 100 that day.
0: He had a good day.
2: What's his biggest day out?
1: 14. Like, he kicked
2: 14.
1: Kicked 14-7 against Essendon at the MCG. He had 25 kicks and kicked 14 goals, 7.
0: And they lost.
1: And they lost.
2: That's on
0: Paul, Paul Salmon kicked 10
1: Paul Salmon, yeah.
2: Oh, yeah.
1: But he kicked, I was there that day,
0: kicked,
1: too.
0: Kicked 14 at the SCG, and he kicked 14 against Richmond twice.
1: It's not often. I went to that game, that Essendon game, when Gary kicked 14, and we were having some bubbly waters at an establishment that sells bubbly waters near the MCG, and I missed the first quarter. It's not often you go to a game and you miss four goals from one player, but then see 10 other ones.
2: Yeah, it's good that.
1: He took James Hurd apart. They put James Hurd on him. He made him look stupid.
0: So that function, as I said, Saturday, July 4 at the club, and along with the recognition for Gazook Jr., the skipper, and Bomb Up, there's New Life members to be honoured, and the RJ Hickey Award will also be presented.
1: Who's that being presented to?
0: No, that will be announced on the night.
1: Have you got any inside word, Kingy?
0: The RJ Hickey Award.
1: Services to football?
0: Oh, that could go to one of many people, and right. It doesn't have to be
1: who
0: somebody
1: who do you
0: the
1: think
0: Cats.
1: It might go to?
0: Oh, no, I've got no idea.
2: Do we know who the Life members are? If any players?
0: Like? I am aware of one, but I
2: really? No, yes. Cone of silence?
0: Yeah, cone of silence. I am aware of one person who thrilled Cats crowds over the journey. But yes, I can't go
1: Stephen
0: with that.
1: Reynoldson?
0: No, unfortunately the 17 didn't make it.
1: How long ago?
0: No, don't.
2: Give us an era.
0: Yeah. No, don't probe
1: Tell
0: me.
1: Us what number.
0: No.
1: I'm not going to do that, I'm just asking you.
0: Cats have made their way out onto Adelaide Oval where the rain for the moment has slightly stopped, but you can see how greasy it is out on the ground. And as we touched on with Nathan Buckley, it will be a territory game. The Australian Football Hall of Fame's next week. Gary Ablett is eligible this year, as in junior.
2: Yeah.
0: He's going straight in, isn't
2: he? Yeah, how could he not? How many legends are there? 25? Something like that?
0: AFL, Australian football. Yeah, around that, yep. He's not legends.
2: Of course not. I'm not saying that. But who of the last 10, 15 years gets in? Like, I know it's not a given that anyone gets in over a 15-year period, but is it...
0: Elevation.
2: Like, Junior Franklin, the only ones in consideration? Potentially, or not?
0: Franklin's got one more year.
2: No, but I'm just saying, like, in 50 years...
0: Yeah, yeah, in terms of becoming a legend.
2: Legend.
0: Oh, those two, yeah.
2: They're in consideration, aren't
0: they? Well, if you're a 1,000 goal kicker...
2: You're almost in by default.
0: Yeah, you're a legend by default.
1: You fall in.
2: Yeah. So the eight all Australians or whatever. Yeah.
0: So, well, you've got Coventry, Dunstall, Lockett.
2: Are they all? They're all legends. Yeah, okay.
0: Dunstall was a legend last year or the year before. Plugger was just before that. So you've got those to consider. We need to take a break and come back and preview this one in the expert chair for the City of Greater Geelong as we see just getting some in-house vision. Is Sean Higgins just directing traffic there? One of the
1: There's
0: greats, Sean
1: man.
0: Higgins. How's he
1: getting out? Got the peepers on him, your man, 34, Reg.
2: Yep. At this stage, he's tagging Bailey Smith.
1: He's doing a wonderful job. Bailey Smith has got a handball.
0: He'll keep him to 35. Before the bounce for the Ponds and Norlane Hotels and Team Tyre Power, the Ponds and Norlane Hotel. 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
1: But, all going really well so far, so I can't complain. I'm very, very lucky to be out there.
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3: Hey, Grazer, thanks for your time, mate. I know how fun these interviews are post-loss, so appreciate you taking the time. We had Nathan Buckley on pre-game. I know we've had new coaches kind of come into the club over the years, and it's kind of always a constant work in process. Do you feel like you're still building towards whatever the perfect Cats model is this year, and how have you found his input into the group?
1: Yeah, I think you could answer your own question there, Zach. It's pretty much similar to, we've had every replica year to every other year that we've had up until this stage. Maybe dropping tonight probably changed a bit of the fortunes that we've had going into the mid-season buys, but I'm really confident with how we're going, and Bucks have been unreal for us. He's got that different taste that we haven't really had in the past, so I think it's been really good for us in our defensive unit that you can tell is just getting better and better by the week. So, and we have so many players out, that team that could come in, so that keeps us all on edge, and I think we'll get that process right, and we'll be good to go.
2: Grian, really appreciate your time this evening. Commiserations, but looking forward to a big one next Friday night, the Whiteout Jumper and the Whiteout game, and looking forward to the boys bouncing back against the Suns.
1: Yeah, bloody earth, let's get that one right.
2: Thanks, Grian. Grian Myers joining us on K-Rock Footy, thanks to the Sandman Mattress Factory, two convenient locations, St George's Road, Nor Lane, and Marshalltown Road, Grovedale. So they're back in the pack a little bit now, Reg. It's not panic stations far from it, but you wonder, there's a lot of what ifs when you lose three tight ones, you

0: Now you can easily reflect and get caught up in that, but this group, as you well know, only getting out of it in the last 18 months, won't reflect too heavily on it. It'll be very much, all right, well, we can't change it, so off we go, and it's Gold Coast next Friday night.
1: Yeah, obviously you'd much rather have those narrow losses go your way, put you in a pretty healthy position on the board, but and it gives you a bit of flexibility in back end of the year. I agree with that. But if they just narrowly won those games, it wouldn't mean they were playing better. I think Brian's point is right, and people don't always like to hear it. But execution things do sort of come and go in footy. Like, the opposition teams aren't typically cooperating with you, and it doesn't quite feel like they've nailed their execution, particularly going forward. But so many areas of the game do feel like they're actually going the Cats' ways, and it is frustrating when you play well and don't get the win, and that's happened a few times for the Cats. But yeah, you know, I'm very much glass half full with this group, so frustrated but not overly concerned.
2: Just for an example for the listeners, the last play where Holmes breaks free and then kicks it straight to Curtin, would that be something that's highlighted to the group as to maybe, or to even to Max, just in his own individual edit, that, you know, what were you thinking?
1: Who do you think would be highlighting that edit? If that's an RFI for the group and we're showing the group, who do you reckon the coaches would be looking at? Max or?
2: Well, just the whole setup.
1: Because he's running out of congestion late in the game, full speed with frantic pressure coming from behind. He probably doesn't know how much pressure. If you don't have a dinky little hit up, all you can try and do is bomb it long. Like, it's very hard to stop opposition teams having a plus one in that situation. And when a player is coming out under extreme pressure, like, that edit might get shown as just an interesting case study for what to do late in games. But I can tell you there won't be Max who's getting the RFI.
2: No, but would it be even just an individual edit with him and his line coach?
1: Well, probably to say well done, Max. Yeah. That'd be a positive for Max.
2: Yeah. I just wonder, it's hard to know what was in front of him. I was only looking and he kicked it.
1: Again, we don't get to see any replays or behind the goals. And if somebody was dinking up, if there was an uncontested mark, then obviously you might say, well, obviously go there.
2: Yeah.
1: I'd be stunned if there was upon reflection. And if there's not, every player and probably every supporter watches knows late in game that ball's going dead long.
2: Yeah, yeah. Well, it's one instant. I just wonder how the coaches use those whether they're tools or not.
1: Yeah, I'd be surprised if they look at it, to be honest. Because they did everything right up until, you know, the intercept mark. So that won't be the issue. That won't be the thing they look at. It'll be more the stuff that begins those passages of play. Like, I'd be surprised if they don't look at the first 10 minutes of the third and fourth quarter a little bit, and that's where their attention gets drawn to.
2: Yeah, they did. They did seem to sort of drop, particularly, I mean, the last quarter, a few things went against them, free kicks. The first 10 minutes of the third quarter was probably their worst 10 minutes of the game.
1: Yeah,
2: where they got dominated and the Crows were able to kick some goals just off the...
0: I just very quickly reflect. So the Cats, no matter what happens, will probably be fourth at the end of this round still. Mm-hmm. Unless Gold Coast got hold of Brisbane and, you know, maybe a 50-point win would be enough to supplant Geelong. But, you know, you think the Suns are beating the Lions based on how the Lions are going at the moment, but we're not sure. We'll see what unfolds over the weekend. It makes next Friday night a massive clash.
1: Who's next Friday?
0: Gold Coast.
1: Oh, down at
2: HBO. Yeah.
1: That's a win. Lock it away. Don't even need to watch that one. There you go. 10 goals to the Cats.
2: Just put the 4 points
0: with your nephew.
1: Yeah, I might come to that one. Come say good day. Do you see Big Reg peacocking around? I'll be well hydrated.
2: Is he on the big
1: screen? I'll be sending in some messages to you and here as well. Let me give you that.
2: Well, what about on the big screen? You'd be able to give us a bit of a point on a take a hanger pre-game. Just off the text line. Boys, how many times do you see Geelong forwards all going for marks and no one crumbing? We are really missing Stengel. Close has lost all form. That's from Will.
0: Can I just give you an update on Stengel? So he has been back at the club for the past fortnight.
2: Yep.
0: Talking to people at the club, it is tracking positively. There is some suggestion he could play some VFL between now and the AFL bye, which is also a VFL bye. So it won't be this week against Sandringham, but there are two more VFL games before the Cats have the bye, which, if all things go well there, could we see him after the AFL bye potentially?
2: The vision I saw didn't suggest to me that he was close to
0: fit. He's got some work to do.
2: Yeah. I think it's a... he missed a lot of the pre-season.
0: Yep.
2: I think, expecting a lot too. I'd be, if he came back and played, great. I wouldn't be expecting much if he did. Mm. Not in the, he looked like a country footballer on the vision I saw. So we'll see what happens, but he's missed way too much footy.
0: Yeah, he has.
2: And yep. To think he's just going to slot back in and suddenly be Tyson Siegel at 22.
0: No, he's not.
2: It's not going to happen, no.
0: But he's got to get back. So you've got to give him the opportunity to get back.
2: Well, they will, and if he won a month in the two, surely.
0: Yep.
2: I would have thought at least as a minimum. So he asked the question, Stengel be a factor? Do you think Stengel will be a factor all this year, or do we try to develop Ollie Wilshire in that role? That's from Dave.
0: I think Wilshire gets another go.
1: Yeah, I thought his last quarter was awesome. If the Cats had found a way of getting over the line, I think he would have had as much an impact in that last quarter as any player on the ground. Not exactly like for like. There isn't really a Tyson replacement, is there? Even all things being equal. So might be something the Cats need to address long term. But be great to get Tyson back later in the year, but I wouldn't be rushing him.
2: Very different sort of players. Wilshire had 5 possessions in the last quarter. He had 13 for the game. So 5 of his touches all hit the target in the last term. He's more of a, like you said, he was better up the ground, creating play. He's quick and, he's confident. He looked a little off early, but as you'd expect, the conditions were very wet. And as it sort of dried out a little bit, he certainly came into his own and offers something a little bit different. Another one says, I think Bose might find himself a permanent VFL player. Time to try George or Jai again. Disappointing from the Cats. So suggesting maybe Jack Bose. He did kick a really nice goal. Just not sure what position he plays, Jack Bowes. I know they sort of throw him around a little bit, but he doesn't seem to excel at any one spot. He's not really a defender. He's not really a forward. He's probably not quick enough to play on the wing. Maybe midfield, but they don't seem to use him in the midfield a whole lot. He does these things where you think, God, that's great, but I just don't know where he fits into the group.
1: Yeah, he probably sees himself as an inside player, which is where he wants to play. He's not going to, I don't think that would be his long-term position. And you're right, he finds ways to impact and threaten to, have a really standout game. And then a couple of things just don't seem to quite go his way. So it's a frustrating one. I think the Cats probably have a few players like that. Even some of the guys that people want to see tried out, which I really do hope happens soon, by the way. But it's hard to see anybody outside of maybe the Warpedo being, in the final side when the Cats eventually get there from the twos right now, would be my feeling.
2: Has he been dominating the twos, Warple, or not?
0: So when did he come? He's only played the last two in the reserves.
2: And has he played well?
0: Because he was emergency with the Brisbane game. Yeah, he had 39 a fortnight ago.
2: That's a pretty good game. Against, is that Brisbane?
0: No, that was...
2: I could have had 20 against...
0: No, that was the one down here in Sydney.
2: Right.
0: He and Bose were huge. I think Bose had a big number in that game as well.
1: Was that his 40 and 2 or something?
0: Yeah, no, that was against Brisbane the week before. But they both had big numbers. And then Carlton last week, I think he had some... I think he might have had 20 last week. You can't... Unless you watch the VFL game siren to siren, they don't put up game time percentage. So... He only had 20. I've got a sneaking suspicion that he might have been on managed game time, knowing there was only a 5-day turnaround from that to this game tonight in case they needed him. So he'll go back. I suspect the good thing is Geelong, all the emergencies, we won travelling one, they'll come home tomorrow and they will play in the VFL on Saturday.
1: This is the worst gig in footy.
0: But they're off to Sandringham. So that's won't be Edwards. Sorry, well, won't be Edwards. He's been managed. So the only emergency, the emergency would have travelled. Edwards may have travelled. Warple probably travelled, but he'll be the one. And Close will run around in the...
2: Travel.
0: Will play in the VFL.
2: The difference with Warple is that he probably has a far more defined role, doesn't he? He can come in and he can probably grunt player in the midfield. That's his go. I don't think he's really going to play anywhere else. Bose, you can say, we could put him here, we can put him here. But does he play those roles well? But he probably has more versatility. So I don't know. I mean, that's why the coaches are on the big bucks. But seemingly at this stage, you can only think that Warple is certainly on the outer of the group for whatever reason.
0: Is he on a 3 or a 4 year deal?
2: 4 year deal, I think, wasn't it? So, maybe they're making him earn it. I have absolutely no idea. But
0: learning the Geelong way?
2: Well, yeah. I mean, interestingly, before he went out, I thought he played okay. The couple of games he played, he was...
0: Well, he was listed as managed out of the Brisbane game, not...
2: He was serviceable, yeah. And then he just has been completely...
0: Because Geelong took the full squad to Brisbane.

0: because they played VFL on the Friday, and he was running laps around the Gabba after the game rather than playing VFL the next day. Just from on the KFC XP, just one I want to touch on, somebody's pointed out there was a whistle for a free to Holmes in the centre. They didn't call it back and Crows run away to score. I didn't hear the whistle.
1: No, I didn't hear the whistle. We're frenetic passage of play, Kingy. It was...
0: Surely if the umpire's blowing the whistle, he's blowing it again to say, hey, I'm
1: You would have thought
0: whistle.
1: So. Yeah. Yeah. I mean, if you got your Geelong glasses on, it's a free. He did have the ball. He was dispossessed and then the tackle went on. If they're not paying holding the ball, then it probably was holding the man. But, I mean, look, Geelong got a goal from a 50 that was pretty much a rubbish decision. I mean, one decision's not going to influence the contest, I wouldn't have thought. You know, Geelong had their chances. Adelaide had some injuries late. Just think Geelong... Yeah, there's some issues forward of centre. I think that's probably skill execution, difficult night. I get that. So you're going to have some skew if balls, but just Cats have usually been a bit cleaner. And then up forward, I think there's problems in terms of if you're going to kick it long, you've got five blokes who all want to fly for it. That's an issue as well. What? So,
0: yeah. Jeremy Cameron doesn't look right with that arm. It was a contest late in the game that just seemed like he was protecting it. Is that a fair assessment?
2: Yeah, might have slipped out of the top three in the BNF, you reckon?
1: Probably. Not out of top 10.
2: Oshin takes the spot.
1: He had the quad. I reckon, could you argue you'd have to have a look, just numbers-wise, bar perhaps getting injured in a game and leaving the game early. He had four effective disposals and didn't have a shot at goal. I reckon that'd be the very few times in his career he hasn't at least had one shot at goal.
2: Yeah. It doesn't have to be a good shot. He usually finds one.
1: Yeah, so he didn't have any. You might be right, King. He's carrying something. But anyway, the Cats, unfortunately, were on the wrong end of the... Pineapple.
0: Do you want any more KFC X's, Benny, or are you happy with what you've done there?
1: Yeah, I'm happy with it, my work, Kingy.
0: $4.95 hot rods at Mega Fill Up. Hot rods, aioli, juicy tender and chips, pick up only.
1: Frustrating 2 weeks, Adrian Mancini said.
0: Good fella, Andrew.
1: Missed too many chances. SDK in danger, very good. Absolutely, they were.
0: Yeah.
1: Frank Denol's not happy with College Asney. He thinks that he might be time to
0: how'd you pronounce that surname?
1: Frank Denial.
0: Oh, right. That's not a surname.
1: No. Kerry James lost all the close ones this year, but effort wasn't there until halfway through the third. I don't agree with that, but Neil seems to be a lot stronger in the contest. It's becoming a real problem. Bruin and the Butcher back to the twos. Bows lifted. Sully is a star. So, anyway.
2: Cat fans positive on. All right.
1: Crows are up for it.
2: Isn't that nice?
1: So Scott's
2: all
1: suggesting...
2: All the bloody skunks coming out, turning on their players. I hate this.
1: Crows were up for it, and we missed some opportunities, but a couple of players just going at the moment inside. Stanley should have played, and we were too clunky down forward, especially in the wet. Soft freeze to the Crows in the last quarter. So, Cat fans, Clinton Mitchell says, when will we learn we don't have to fly and get to the front of the contest? Yeah, that might be something that would be very handy. Oh, Clint...
0: Thank you, Ben.
1: Yes.
0: Kerr's Hire stats. Can you have a look at some key numbers for the evening, please, Benny? Kerr's Hire is your local hire company since 1982. Grovedale, North Geelong and Ocean Grove.
1: Cats had two more inside 50s. They had two more clearances. Scores from clearances was 5-6-36 to the Adelaide Crows, 4-5-29 to the Cats. Geelong had 18 more contested possessions. The Crows had 26 more tackles, 88-62. Effective disposal split right down the middle. And I can tell you, marks inside forward 50 on a night where they're at a premium. Geelong had five and the Crows had seven. So marks certainly were at a premium in terms of that inside forward 50 arrangements. Bailey Smith had 34. Dangerfield had 37 clearances, one goal, one. Max Holmes had 30. Myers had 25, the man we spoke to post-game, I should say. And Sam De Koning played one of these best games for Geelong.
0: Yep.
1: He had 25 touches. He had 11 clearances, if you don't mind. That was four clear of the next best clearance player, which was Dangerfield and Peatling for the Crows. So he had 23 contested possessions. 23 of his 25 were contested, Sam De Koning. It was a really big night. He played with a bit of sort of physicality and he's having a really good season. O'Sullivan good again with 24. Tanner Bruin had 23. Noticed him as much for 23. Bowes had 19. He kicked two goals, one. So you can't, it's hard to knock. Atkins, 16. It's the five tackles for him, four clearances. College Asney, 15. Stewart, 15. Ali Dempsey, 14 and kick one. Just some players who struggled a little bit. Jeremy Cameron, we mentioned him, just four effective disposals, no goals. Shannon Neal, four effective disposals, one goal, two. Zach Guthrie was quiet in terms of possessions, just six effective disposals. Jack Henry, up forward, five kicks, one goal. Jack Martin went right out of the game after the first quarter. He had 5 touches in the first quarter and then only touched the ball 6 times for the remainder of the game. So he was quiet, and he had a crucial fumble at one point, although it didn't cost them a goal, it cost them a point, which Cats lost by a point. For the Crows, Curtin had 26, Miller had 24, Laird 23, Worrell 22. A lot of those kickouts. Dawson was good, 22 and kicked 3 goals, probably the difference. Soligo 22, Peatling 22, and Berry had 20. So really even there, the Crows midfielders all getting 20 plus, but none of them absolutely outstanding in terms of numbers. Cook had 18, some players who struggled for them. Nankervis just the 9. Taylor, he kicked 1 goal, started really well, but only had 5 kicks in the end, and Fogarty was well held. He didn't kick a goal, just 3 behinds, but in the end, the Cats have done pretty well on the stat sheet. Unfortunately, on the scoreboard, they lost by a point in front of 42-340.
0: Thank you, Benny. That is the narrowest margin in a game between Geelong and Adelaide since the Crows entered the competition in 1991. There'd been a 2-point win for the Cats in 2009 at Cadinia Park and a 2-point loss at Football Park back in 2013. I remember calling that game, actually. I think it was the last time we ever went to Football Park.
2: Football Park?
1: Yep. Right.
0: You wouldn't play at Football Park? Yeah.
2: Oh, right. Football Park?
0: Yeah, it was called Football Park.
1: At Westlakes.
0: Football Park is the traditional name.
1: That's what it was called.
0: Yeah.
2: That's where I debuted.
1: Yeah, Amy Park, yeah.
2: Just didn't know what you were talking about.
0: Amy Stadium. Benny.
1: O'Sullivan. Did you know the O stands for son of?
0: Yeah.
1: Oh, I didn't. Some Irish woman rang up the radio station and she was talking about names and she said, O'Sullivan, it's son of. So I was saying, oh, Casanelia. Do you think that could become something? Son of Alan?
0: Casanelia's Irish, isn't it?
1: Oh, yeah. Casanelia?
0: didn't you say it was Irish?
1: It says like a brand of tomatoes. Irish?
0: Is it Italian? Have you lost your mind? Is it Italian?
1: Italian?
0: I don't know. What is it?
1: It's Italian. It's lasagna.
0: It? I thought it was Irish. Because people say...
1: Casanelia is Irish.
0: I don't know. Because people... people say Costello is Italian and it's actually... Apparently Costello is Irish.
2: Well, it's Costello. Might be Irish. Costello sounds pretty Italian. Yeah, Costello's
1: Irish. Yeah. No, Costello is
0: Irish. You are Italian? Okay.
1: Yeah, of course. So, anyway, what are we doing?
0: I thought you were Caribbean.
1: Caribbean gold. Yeah, no, I'm definitely Italian.
0: Right. Right. Okay. Right. I don't know how we got onto this, but anyway. Hamlin Hanger.
1: Right, yeah.
0: Yes, Hamlin Homes, distinctively local, Benny.
1: Well,
0: but we had a couple of good ones.
1: Yeah, we did, actually. For a wet night, we actually had some crackers. And in the third quarter, the man who wears 20...

0: Let's carry on.
1: You think I said something inappropriate?
0: It sounded inappropriate to me, but that's more reflection on
1: you.
0: My inner monologue.
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2: 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Ed Sheeran, Harry Styles, Foo Fighters, Guns N' Roses, Noah Kahan, Zara Larsson, Jason Derulo, and more.
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0: game between the two clubs dating back to 1991. Adelaide 11-9-75 hold off the Cats 10-14-74 after 4-9 in the first half. That's a bit more accurate in the second half, 6-5. But in the end, fall to 8-5. Well, could have been 10-3, but it is not. And Geelong now prepare for the Gold Coast on Friday night, next Friday night, June 12. The year is creeping by. And the rest of the round looks a little bit like this. Now, we need to have a look at the rest of the round. Thanks to the Sporting Globe, Geelong, your home ground for AFL. Tomorrow night should be a good game of footy at the MCG.
1: Gunston out.
2: Yes.
0: Yeah. Sorry, it's at Marvel. It's at the G. I was right. Hawthorn and the Dogs. North Melbourne and Freo. That's in Bunbury. It'll be interesting to see whether North can take it up to the Dockers. But, gee, the Dockers are coming out of a qualifying final at home, aren't they?
1: Yeah.
0: Nothing
2: from here,
0: there.
2: It'd be hard to bloody miss it up.
0: Gold Coast and Brisbane.
1: Massive game for the Lions.
0: Saturday Twilight.
1: They get beaten there comprehensively again, 4 in a row.
0: Yeah.
1: I'm prepared to say that they can't be winning it this year, surely.
2: Yeah, I'm with you. If they get smacked, I'm with you. Yeah.
0: West Coast and Port Adelaide's an intriguing clash on Saturday night. It means nothing in terms of the finals. But
1: Valium will be watching that to help it sleep.
0: Sydney and St Kilda. Will the Swans... It's almost Fremantle out of one qualifying final.
1: But they've improved, Ross said, St Kilda. They've improved.
0: They sit 12th on the ladder.
1: Yeah, they're shit. Sorry, King, did I say that?
0: You did.
1: They haven't improved at all.
0: Essendon Carlton will be a fun watch on Sunday night.
2: Oh, will it?
1: Well, Essendon is so bad.
2: So bad.
1: It's like one of those sort of real rank horror movies.
0: Real B grade.
1: Yeah, done on a budget of about $1 million.
0: And then Collingwood Melbourne for the big freeze on Monday.
1: Well, that'll be an interesting game.
0: That's a big game.
1: Go a bit skew if.
0: Yeah, a big game for the Demons. Thanks to the Sporting Globe, Geelong, your home ground for AFL. Head to head tonight, it was Bailey Smith and Jordan Dawson for Evolution Gas Log Fires. The new heating revolution sale reaches on now at 304 Melbourne Road.
2: Well, both played well. Jordan Dawson is just a freak. I think he's so good. I just don't think there's a whole lot he can't do. I reckon he kicked 2 of his 3 goals with one leg. He led 9 tackles, 22. I mean, Baz had 34. He finds a stack of the footy. We know that. But I said whoever gets the better of that particular duel probably gets the win, and that's how it played out. Jordan Dawson was extraordinary, I thought.
1: Wasn't a lot of Smith tonight when he's sort of on the run creating.
2: Yeah.
1: It's a lot of work rate stuff, which is credit to him because he's able to do that. But there was a lot of scrappy stuff down the line, which... I mean, if you're getting it 34 times, you're doing something right. But he's at his absolute best when he's getting 15 to 18 touches, creating,
2: charging
1: the ball.
2: Yeah. It wasn't his most impactful. And then Dawson only had the 22, but geez, you noticed every time he did something, he stack of tackles and the 3 big goals. So, yeah.
1: Also some marks.
2: A couple of huge marks. He's just a megastar. And if an opposition player has to do with you after what he's been through, it's pretty good that it's Jordan Dawson.
0: So thank you to Evolution Gas Log Fires for that head-to-head. Thank you, Reg. You've got the Steamatic standout as well. Whom is your Steamatic standout tonight?
2: It was a couple from the Cats I thought were really good. Danger kind of rolled back the years, particularly early in the wet. That was absolutely his conditions. But you mentioned DK a lot tonight, and I maybe the best game he's played since the Premiership season. I'm not sure. I thought he was brilliant. His hands looked clean. He was picking it up below his knees on a number of occasions late, which I think is probably a reflection of his confidence and how he was feeling. But I thought that was the best game I've seen DK play in probably a couple of years. So DK from me.
0: Thank you to Steamatic, delivering solutions, saving properties and restoring lives in the greater Geelong area for 25 years. Benny, you have the final say. It's the goal of the day. Thanks to Metricon.
1: Just trying to get the marks up there for Sam De Koning. He took one contested, and he took... that was it. Just one. But he had more than that. Anyway, he played really well. What are we doing, Kingy?
0: Can you do the Metricon goal of the day, please?
1: Well, I can, Kingy. It happened in the third quarter, and it was not long, I think. Was it just after or before we had our goal? I think it might have been after. The Cats needed another sausage roll. And Jack Bowes, in game 150, produced something from the set shot arrangement.
3: Goal of the day.
1: Now, this is a difficult shot for Bowes. He's outside the field of play. He's actually near the Yuyangs. He'll kick off from here. He's 48 metres out. This would take an extraordinary set shot.
0: Oh, wow.
1: He's lobbed it long. He's lobbed it high. And he has kicked a wonderful Metricon goal of the night.
0: Cats back to a point at the 23-minute mark of the third quarter.

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1: 42,340 on a less than ideal night in the City of Churches. Have turned out to watch the Crows win by a point in the closest ever

0: They did tie things up. Actually, Jack Bowes tied the score up at the 25-minute mark of the final term, but unfortunately, one late behind. A poster after a review of what was a goal, and things changed, and Adelaide win by a point. 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Just search for Carrock Football. Time for us to get out of here. Before we do, though, just let you know that for AFL, we're back next Friday night from 6 o'clock. At this stage, we're going to be joined by Cats president Grant McCabe in the pregame for a chat on whiteout night. And the rally towels will be there, and the Cats will be in their whiteout jumper against the Gold Coast Suns. So looking forward to that, round 14 of the Toyota AFL season. GFNL coverage, Benny. This is a big one on Saturday that we're headed off to Anthony Costa Oval for. It's 1v3. St Mary's unbeaten 7-0 against Mark Neild's South Barwon, who was 6-1.
1: Yeah, that'll be a big one.
0: Yeah, so looking forward to that one at Anthony Costa Oval. Cat Attack Podcast, Benny and I will be back to dissect that next week. Thanks to all those who support the Cat Attack Podcast. Thanks to Kurz High. Talking of thanks, thank you to Laurie Hill, who made the trek across for us. He was sort of our Leopold Sporties man today, sort of boundary riding and doing all sorts of stuff. So thank you, Loza, keeping us fed and hydrated. Well played by Laurie Hill. Davey Collins. New challenge for Davey tonight, and he's up to a new kit to play with, and sounded absolutely amazing. Well played, Davey. Good work. Travel safe home. Back at Carrock HQ, Matty Redmond. Thank you, Matty. Good work by you. Just learning the ropes, Matty. Knows his way around the desk pretty well, though, and he's done a good job tonight, so thank you, Matty. Reg, thank you to you. We'll see you in Perth for the Clash with the Dockers.
2: Absolutely. Going to go along to the game next week, and I'm going to flood you with texts. But all kinds of funny names like Randy Package and Stiffy something something. Stiffy Junk.
1: Right. Right.
2: He's a bloody good player.
0: Played for Adelaide.
2: Yeah, right, played on him.
1: Stiffy Junkock.
2: Yeah, he's bloody hard he was. To play on. Tough opposition.
1: Oh, what time is it?
0: Time to get off air, Benny. Thank you, Reg. See you in a couple
2: Thank
0: of weeks.
2: You, team.
1: Good work, Reg.
0: Goodbye.
1: What happened?
0: Goodbye.
1: Thank you, linesman. Thank you to the ball boys.
0: Time for us to
1: get... I haven't heard Stiffy Junkock for a while.
0: Time for us to get out of here, because it could go pear-shaped at 11:02. Although, actually, it's 10:32 in Adelaide, so it's not time for us to go pear-shaped. Time to get out of here, and time for us to say goodbye. Thank you to everybody. It's been a fun night in front of 42,000 people, but not unfortunately the result as the Cats lose by 1 point. Thanks to GMHBA Health Insurance. You heard it all on...
1: K-Rock Football.

0: Manasseh from goal at right half forward. He's pumping it long to the goal square. Cameron is his target. Cameron's marking. Is he? No. And then got one high, surely, from Michael Annie. Umpire said play on. Stolen by Jack Henry. Jack Henry snaps. Jack Henry goals. About 20 out from goal. Off the hands of the pack, Jack Henry. Handball to Martin. Martin a snap over his left shoulder. It's the Metricon. Goal of the night. Jack Martin with his second. Myers, close quarters to Coney. Got out the tackle of McAndrew. Dangerfield on his non-preferred left to the... Oh, Dempsey with a party trick one-hander. Hamlin Hanger on Cork. Was positioned behind him. Stuck out the right mitt and reeled it in.
1: He's 48 metres out. This could take an extraordinary set shot.
2: Oh, wow.
1: He's lobbed it long, he's lobbed it high, and he has kicked a wonderful Metricon goal of the night. Up to Coney, good mark. Wants to play on quickly, flicks it to Manor. Manor runs inside, forward 50, and Manor slots the goal.
0: Ollie Henry, Smith in traffic, got a handball away to Holmes. Holmes in traffic, he's got to get on the boot. Went about 2 metres, Atkins, handball. Bowes in game 150 to level the scores. Has stuck it in at the right-hand goal post. We are all tied up.
3: Up in the air.
0: A Hamlin Hanger.
3: The highest of highs.
0: Cameron with sticky mitts in the wet. One-on-one mark.
3: You might call it a screamer.
0: Stenberg, yes! Pay the mark, Hamlin Hanger.
3: We call it the Hamlin Hanger. Moments where legends are made. 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
0: Stand tall, Michael Ryan!
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0: to create a more exciting way to let a pedestrian know, no, no, no, you can go. You can point, you can gesture with your hand, you can wave them through.
1: Mm-hmm.
0: But I didn't know I was going to do this, but I was turning onto Moorabool Street last week and I come hither to man.
1: Come hither. The index finger.
0: Yep.
1: You go. Get over here.
0: No, not over here.
1: No, sorry.
0: You cross the road. Yeah, come on. Come on. Hand up is the universal gesture for
1: stop. I know, but no, you say that, but it's the encouraging, like, head and nod with it. Whereas I think this is also part of your come hither. When you're winking and licking your lips at the same time, the man doesn't know to cross the road.
0: Well, he did ask.
1: He got in the passenger seat.
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0: Zach's Hamburgers are an American chain, and they've started a bit of a hoo-ha with a hack.
1: Okay.
0: They said, you got to flip your burger upside down.
1: Oh, no.
0: Because the crown, it's thicker than the heel of the burger, which I don't want to think of feet when I'm eating.
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0: I'd rather have the butt of the burger than the heel.
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0: See how bun and butt, similar?
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0: So it sits in the same similar word vein in my brain.
1: That's
0: whereas
1: what it's about.
0: Heel sounds odd in this situation. It goes straight to feet.
1: What about the heel and the toe of the bun instead of the top?
0: The way you're saying top is really f***ing me off.
1: Toe, okay. 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
7: It's Charlemagne. Say it right.

0: So Jack Ginnivan, he used to play for Collingwood. He's known for bleaching his hair, having a bit of fun with the crowd. Now, the Hawks, I believe, they were playing a game of footy, the old AFL. And at halftime, the change rooms showed him raw dogging Cunny straight out of the squeezer bottle.
1: That's wild.
0: Neck back, like it's a long neck, but it's some honey, and he's just, and there's a constant drip. Now, sugar, there'd be heap natural sugars.
1: Natural sugar.
0: That.
1: Or maybe he's cosplaying, he's Winnie the Pooh, and we didn't know this whole time.
0: Didn't think that your childhood hero, Winnie the Pooh, would come up here.
1: I mean, talk about honey, it's always an opportunity.
0: He was wearing pants from what I could see, so maybe.
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0: It's Aussie. And it's got that big hit energy. You'll get it right here. 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I said, ooh. Trust Geelong to know a banger when they hear one. 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Tim and Davo drive you home. Big hit energy all day, every day on K Rock. And of course, any excuse to say banger.
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1: Woo!
0: Ed Sheeran, Harry Styles,
2: Foo Fighters,
0: Guns N' Roses,
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0: Zara Larsson,
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0: It's not even halfway through the year, and we're just getting started.
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0: It's got to be.
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0: 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Fresh from taking down one unbeaten team last round, South Barwon will look to end St Mary's unbeaten start to the season in a blockbuster clash at Anthony Costa Oval.
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1: K-Rock traffic.
2: G'day there. No hold-ups around town at this stage, as you'd expect. Clear and quiet. The Geelong Ring Road in good shape in both directions. Same to the Surf Coast Highway and smooth sailing to Melbourne on the Princes past the airport in through the Moulton Bypass and Point Cook Bend. A hassle-free merge onto the West Gate. If you see anything on the roads, 1300 595 937. Smash your tax time at JB Hi-Fi with ridiculous deals like $400 off the latest Samsung Galaxy S26 phones while stocks last at JB Hi-Fi. More traffic all day while you work. 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
3: Hey there, it's Nicole taking a look at what's coming up in the news this morning. Victorian taxpayers are footing the bill for prison inmates to receive weight loss drugs like Ozempic. A damning report has found dozens of the state's most vulnerable kids have slipped through the cracks, with 35 deaths investigated. Geelong has copped a drenching in the past 24 hours, with close to 10 millimetres falling into the rain gauges. After being closed off to the public for more than 2 months, the Lawn Pier is officially reopened. And in sport, another nail-biting loss to the Cats, this time going down by 1 point to the Crows last night in Adelaide. And the Hawks will be without Coleman medal leader Jack Gunston for tonight's clash with the Bulldogs. Partly cloudy and 15 today, and we'll have more news at 6.
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1: It's Lana Kale from Lovely Banks. 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So if you've ever been way too invested in someone way too quickly, this one's for you. Here's For The Week by me, Lana Kale, on K-Rock 955.

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1: But there is something that I've seen that's happened up in Queensland. And I look at it and I go, I'm confident I could take out that crown. They hold the best butt competition every year. Give me my flowers right now, Lauren Davidson.
2: See, I don't like when I'm forced to say this. 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Every step, hee-haw. 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And I'm just...
1: Look me in the eyes while you say
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11: If you are utilising Murradock Road through St Leonard's this morning, keep your eyes peeled for a fallen tree between Grassy Point Road and Queenscliff Road. Emergency crews are on the way. In town, Latrobe Terrace has some early rises, as does the Princes Highway inbound through Cario and Norlane. The run into Melbourne is sensational, as you would expect. For this time of the morning, just an hour and 1 minute from Ryrie Street to Port Melbourne. Pancreatic cancer numbers are outrageous and they need to change. 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More traffic all day while you work.

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4: 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Geelong has copped a drenching in the past 24 hours. Close to 10 mils has fallen into the rain gauges, a total of 82 millimetres falling in the catchments in the past week. Geelong's region's water storages have now risen to 37.2%. Meanwhile, parts of Melbourne have copped a month's worth of rain in just one day. At all that rain has left streets flooded, the southeast suburbs getting the worst of it. It's been revealed Victorian taxpayers are footing the bill for prison inmates to receive weight loss drugs like Ozempic. They're getting the jabs for free, while those on the outside are paying up to $700 a month for the same treatment. Barnaby Joyce has struggled to explain a One Nation policy around housing for migrants. He initially told Sky that permanent residents who are not citizens would have to sell their own homes before admitting he'd got it wrong.
5: No, we are not going to be kicking permanent residents out of their house. It was an issue that needed further clarity. I've got it, and that's it.
4: A neo-Nazi group has lost a High Court bid to be declassified as a hate group. White Australia was registered under new laws introduced in the wake of the Bondi terror attack. A remarkable story of survival on Mount Everest, where a Sherpa has been found alive 6 days after he was thought to have perished. He was found crawling down to base camp, where he was being treated for frostbitten hands, but doctors say he's in good health. The Lawn Pier has officially reopened. It was closed off to the public in March for works on the Point Grey redevelopment. Construction continues in the area, with fencing still in place around the closed-off work site.
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4: The wrong side of a heart stopper for the Cats. Geelong falling to the Crows for just the second time in 11 attempts, with a late Darcy Fogarty point the difference in a one-point loss. Coach Chris Scott says the side failed to take its chances.
6: It's disappointing because especially early in the game, probably for the majority of the game, we felt like we were at least in it, if not in control of the game necessarily, but certainly in a lot of key areas we were well on top and weren't able to capitalise. So the fact that we couldn't quite capitalise right at the end was a little bit of a pattern.
4: Hawthorn will be without Coleman medal leader Jack Gunston for tonight's clash with the Western Bulldogs. The veteran set to miss with foot soreness. Betting news for the Bulldogs, Cody Waitman officially named for his first game since the 2024 elimination final. And a golden chance for the Storm to charge up the NRL ladder against an in-form Knights at Melbourne Park. A win tonight coupled with next week's bye would bank a valuable 4 competition points. Coach Craig Bellamy hoping to make it count.
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8: Good morning, Liam Robertson from Surfing Victoria here with your morning surf report. Slightly better conditions this morning. That swell has started to ease from yesterday, but it is raw and lumpy and bumpy out there. Light westerly winds at the moment. They will rotate from the southwest around back to the west and the northwest later on this afternoon. So a chance for some waves later on this afternoon as that wind cleans up the swell. As always, if you are going for surf, surf with a mate and play it safe by the water.
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3: K-Rock weather.
4: A partly cloudy day today with a slight chance of a shower and a top of 15 degrees. Right now we're sitting at 9. You're up to date with Tom and Loggy.
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10: Yes, yes, you and I, me and you, both of us together.
9: Shout out to everybody who turned up for the trivia night last night at the Ponds with Tim and Davo. Good time had by all.
10: Exactly. 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

0: Yes, after 3 o'clock this afternoon. We've got plenty of local footy on the way this weekend on K-Rock as well. But coming up later this hour, a man that I've not spoken to, I reckon, for easily 10 years.
1: Yeah, and so yesterday after the show, I had to leave the studio, but you caught up with the amazing John Safran.
0: Absolutely. So we'll bring you that chat shortly. Also, what can and can't you do when it comes to disposing of ashes?
1: Oh.
0: People's ashes.
1: Okay.
0: Because there was a story this week that popped up and I wanted to bring it to the table. I ran out of time, so we'll do it this morning because I would love to get your take on that. How do you feel about that?
1: Yep, no, I'm here. I'm here for it, mate.
0: All right, we might do that after this one from G Flip. Bed on Fire on K-Rock 955. It's Tom and Loggy from Mimosa Homes. Good morning.

0: 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Visit Mimosa Homes. You've been to Greece, haven't you?
1: Yeah.
0: What did you just say? What's your story from Greece? A goat had you over for tea or something?
1: Oh, no, that was in, in northern Greece there, formerly Macedonia. And we went there to the village that my grandparents are all from, families all from originally. And we're walking past some houses and a goat came out of one just like, cup of tea.
0: With an English accent, weird, in Northern Greece.
1: That was the weirdest part.
0: That's the strange bit about that story. So have you been to Santorini?
1: Yes.
0: What are the streets like in Santorini?
1: Bright.
0: Bright, colourful.
1: Well, Santorini, everywhere in Santorini.

0: Santorini is white.
1: Ah, yes.
0: But the roads are cobbly, rocky.
1: Yeah.
0: Yeah.
1: Wide. Stony. Wide or narrow, would you say? Lots narrow. Of narrow, real narrows. Yeah. Because it's old. Yeah. It's all old.
0: Yeah.
1: Yeah. Yeah. Right. So people were shocked this week as a woman, a British tourist in Santorini, was making her way through the town with a clear plastic bottle.
0: Mm.
1: And in it was ashes.
0: Okay.
1: And those ashes were one of her loved ones' ashes.
0: Mm.
1: And it's her dad, and she's walking the streets and just going, mm-hmm. And these streets are no more than laneways, really, are they? They're quite narrow.
0: Yeah.
1: Chockers with people,
0: mm-hmm.
1: And she's just waving ashes around, nah. Emptying her old man out onto the streets of Santorini. Sounds romantic.
0: No, it doesn't.
1: But in, like, actual sort of logistically, pretty awful.
0: That's so awful. I feel like, obviously, you're not really, is my understanding, allowed to just spread ashes anywhere.
1: Oh, okay,
0: but
1: yeah.
0: But people do it, right?
1: Yeah.
0: And so we've all known people who, like, this is their favourite beach spot, just dunk him in there, great.
1: In the ocean, like, whatever, right? Off a cliff.
0: But the one thing is, you don't want to put your loved one all over everybody else that's there.
1: Yeah.
0: That has no opportunity to get out of the way.
1: Yeah.
0: You know, and it's like, just because your final wishes say something doesn't mean that you have to do that.
1: Mm.
0: So if I'm like, oh, you know what I'd really like? I'd love to be put up in a hot air balloon and then exploded over the town of Werribee so that everyone gets a bit of loggy in their life.
1: Yeah.
0: Well, the answer's no, isn't it?
1: No, we'll just empty you out into the shit farm. The
0: oh, really?
1: Is that?
0: Oh, really? No?
1: Is that?
0: Okay.
1: Well, that's most of Werribee.
0: Okay, offensive. Offensive?
1: No, I'll put
0: and
1: some of you
0: now in. Now I'm telling the boss that you said the S word.
1: Oh, coming from you. No, I'm going to put you in a little locker and carry you with me always.
0: Oh, bless.
1: How do you feel about that?
0: Oh, I'll always be with you anyway.
1: Okay.
0: Haunting your ass.
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3: The Hamlin hangar.
2: The highest of highs.
3: 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One-on-one mark.
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7: Now, coming up in trending, Masters of the Universe. 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What do the current reviews say?
6: Ah.
7: And will we get a bit more Masters than we expect?
6: Oh, okay.
7: I'll let you know in trending. But coming up next, a little bit of a whoopsie. Another whoopsie situation.

0: 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Tom and Loggy doing it for Mimosa Homes.
1: All right, so I'm going to send you this one on your Facebook just so you can have a bit of a look-see. You're a tattoo guy.
0: Yes.
1: I was told yesterday that I look like I could have tattoos, which is kind of like a flex for me, I reckon.
0: Yeah, who said that?
1: Yeah, someone here in the office.
0: Yeah, right.
1: They said, oh, I thought you would have tattoos. You've got that look about you. And I'm like, cool. There you go. But I'm scared. I really want a tattoo, but I'm just scared because... I don't know how I feel about it afterwards, you know, and you've got to live with it forever. And some people are like, tattoos aren't that big a deal.
0: Cameron Ling's not living with his forever. We had to take it off him and put it on someone else.
1: We did. Yeah. Of course we did. But this young mum of two, this has gone viral. She's from Perth, your favourite place.
0: Oh, I bet she's a lovely neighbour. All the neighbours in Perth are good.
1: Mm. And she is newly postpartum with her second child.
0: Yeah.
1: And she's blaming.

0: Her second child for this mistake.
1: Right.
0: She went and got a tattoo
1: yeah.
0: of her beautiful first child's name.
1: Okay.
0: And, oh, look, she forgot to make sure it was spelled correctly.
2: I have Ellie's name tattooed on me in the spell. Oh. How did I not check the spelling before she did it? It's an easy fix, though. A-R-I.
0: So she so her child's name
1: yeah.
0: is Ali, right?
1: Okay.
0: And it's A-I-R-L-I-E written in a cursive font.
1: Yeah, right.
0: The tattoo artist printed it, had a look, was like, do you like it here, the placement, put it on, everything. The mum did not check the spelling.
1: Yeah.
0: The spelling was correct. She has tattooed on her A-R-I. L-I-E instead of A-I-R-L-I-E.
1: So it reads a really instead of early.
0: Yes.
1: A really big mistake.
0: I
1: would suggest. Well, clearly the child's only two. Change the name. Mm. Change the name of the child.
0: Well, you can do that. Also, she said, look, it's easy to fix because it's in that cursive language that no one can really read anyway. So apparently they've kind of fixed it up.
1: Oh, really?
0: Yeah. So it's all good. But she's like, oh, my God, nothing screams trimester four like a permanent spelling mistake.
1: Okay, look, I mean, I wouldn't be blaming sort of lack of attention on that. No. It's your own fault. Does it look like, you know when, so the worst thing for me is like when I write a birthday card in a rush and, you know, you're like, write it and then you're like, oh, I've missed a letter or something. Like you're just in a rush.
0: No, I always have the name from their socials on my phone ready. Even if I know it's Tom, T-O-M, I'll always go to the socials just to double check.
1: Yeah, and then you'd like rewrite it over. So that's actually what the tattoo looks like. It's just a
0: bit of scribble over the top.

0: Tom and Loggie coming up in trending. Masters of the Universe. Is it even worth watching? We'll find out next.
1: Trying to create a more exciting way to let a pedestrian know, no, you can go. You can point, you can gesture with your hand, you can wave them through.
2: Mm-hmm.
1: But I didn't know I was going to do this, but I was turning onto Moorabool Street last week and I come hither to man.
2: Come hither. The index finger.
1: Yep.
2: You go. Get over here.
1: No,
2: sorry.
1: You cross the road. Yeah. Come on. Come on. Hand up is the universal gesture.
2: Yes,
1: stop.
2: I know, but no, you say that, but it's the encouraging, like, head and nod with it. Whereas I think this is also part of your come hither. When you're winking and licking your lips at the same time, the man doesn't know to cross the road.
1: Well, he did ask.
2: He got in your passenger seat.
1: But
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16: K-Rock traffic.
17: The Princes Highway has traffic building in both directions through Norlane and Corio. Ryrie Street is a touch busy in both directions in the CBD, as is Latrobe Terrace. The run into Melbourne along the Geelong Ring Road and the Princes Freeway is beautiful. No delays at the Maltby Bypass or the Point Cook Bend, and smooth sailing onto the Westgate Freeway and over the bridge into Melbourne. 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More traffic all day while you work. Keep it K-Rock.
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4: Hey, it's AJ with your latest K-Rock news. Unease today for staff of Deakin University after yesterday's announcement of job cuts. The university will restructure 1,800 positions with as many as 150 staff set to be out of a job altogether. It's also expected many will have to reapply for positions. Foreign Minister Penny Wong says she believes the women who say they were sexually assaulted by Israeli forces after a peace flotilla to Gaza was intercepted last month. The minister says the matter has been raised with Israel.
5: About the treatment of detainees and refusal to provide consular access in line with international obligations. We've called in the Israeli ambassador to reiterate our demand for answers.
4: More than 100 private and Catholic schools have had to repay millions of dollars in disability funding. The Federal Education Department says the money wasn't spent on classroom support for high-need students. Police are out on the roads in force as Operation Regal kicks off. The four-day road blitz is focusing on speeding, distracted and impaired drivers. Donald Trump has dismissed as meaningless a vote to limit his war powers in Iran. It was passed in the House of Representatives, the US president calling them unpatriotic. It comes as Iran's supreme leader claims the enemies have suffered a decisive blow through military clashes and domestic unrest. And 3 weeks until two local Commonwealth bank branches close. The CBA's closing Lara and Belmont on June 26. Julia Agrisano from the Finance Sector Union says locals are rightfully worried.
6: We know actually that there are many Australians that still rely heavily on over-the-counter, face-to-face banking services.
2: For lush, beautiful, instant lawn, call Coolabah Turf.
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4: Return to form from Paddy Dangerfield, but not enough to get the Cats over the line in the City of Churches. Geelong falling to the Crows for just the second time in 11 games in a one-point Thursday night loss. Coach Chris Scott says the side has been building Danger back into midfield form.
7: Everyone's entitled to their opinion, but no one has the access that we have internally to sort of where he's at, and this is sort of something that wasn't really available to us sort of 5-6 weeks ago, and we think we've been building towards it a little bit more.
4: Australia's batting has once again failed on the international stage against Pakistan. While standing skipper Josh Inglis made 65, seven players made less than double figures, including seven from Geelong's Ollie Peak, as the Aussies made just 157. Pakistan easily winning the game inside 42 overs. Unseeded pole Maya Falinska dream run at the French Open has continued, taking down 25-seed Diana Schneider. A straight sets win sees the world number 114 book her spot in the final, having never previously made it past the second round of a major. She'll face 8-seed Mira Andreeva in the final.
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3: K-Rock weather.
4: Partly cloudy with a slight chance of a shower today and a top of 15 degrees. Right now we're sitting at 9. You're up to date with Tom and Loggy.
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8: I love reality TV.
9: Masters of the Universe.
10: Yes, He-Man. Skeletor.
9: Right? So the official movie dropped yesterday in Australia.
10: Yeah.
9: And a lot of the reviews are, like, terrible. The pre-reviews were like, this is the worst thing ever. 2 out of 5.
10: Wow.
9: Gave The Guardian.
10: I'm not surprised.
9: A laboured attempt to resurrect toy IP very few people still care about is a $200 million budgeted waste of everyone's time.
10: Wow.
9: Whereas other people are now saying it's not that bad.
10: Yeah, it's actually, but you're spending $200 million, you don't want that. It's not that bad. You know what I mean?
9: Yeah, like, so apparently in Rotten Tomatoes, they're saying that it's better than expected.
10: Better than expected, okay.
9: It's a bit of a, like, it's got the original campy spirit with humour and surprising sincerity. So, apparently the storytelling doesn't always land and the jokes don't always land. So yeah. I'm a bit confused by these reviews.

0: show, the storytelling doesn't always land and the jokes don't always land. So we get it.
1: Camila Mendes, she plays Teela in the new iteration of the movies. And she already has pretty high hopes for the blockbuster. Variety are reporting she's hoping that a sequel is happening. A franchise is in the works. She's like, a franchise is a dream and I would love another crack at this. So they're hoping for the big three. And if I know anything about big companies wanting to push out crap to make money,
0: I think
1: she might have a chance.
0: What about Shearer? Wasn't Shearer the...
1: Yeah.
0: She was... I had a crush on her.
1: Well, wasn't she the He-Man of the...
0: Yeah, She-Ra.
1: Yeah. Anyway, that's what's trending this morning.
0: Yeah. Stay up to date with everything trending. krock.com.au is the place to go. On our telly, Sunday night, 7:30pm ABC, Race Around the World returns.
1: Mm-hmm.
0: Now, this is a show from the 90s. It had two seasons in the 90s.
1: It was iconic, right?
0: And it
1: like
0: was,
1: a cult following.
0: It didn't discover, but it was a launching pad for John Safran, right, who's been, you know, iconic, part of the TV landscape for the last 30 years, ever since, right? So he is now a judge on it. It's hosted by Zan Rowe. And as I say, it's on Sunday night. So yesterday after the show, I caught up with John to find out all about it. I'm going to bring you that chat after Olivia Dean. So Easy to Fall in Love on K-Rock. I could

0: Rock 955. It's Tom and Loggie doing it for Mimosa Homes. Very exciting. The return after 29 odd years of Race Around the World on ABC, hosted by Zan Rowe. And the judge, or one of the judges this year, this time round, is a man who starred in the first series as well. John Safran joins us on the line. G'day, mate.
1: Hey, thank you very much for having me on.
0: I say us, but Loggie is not here. I'm terribly sorry. She decided to vacate the premises.
1: Wow, it's hard not to take it personally. Yeah. It seems it would have been easier to like stick around and interview me, but she just
0: She went, oh, well. Safran, no, not having it, not having it, no, mate. She will rue the missed opportunity to chat to your good self, because as I say, 29 years you've been sort of part of the Australian landscape, really the media landscape. How does it feel to be coming full circle to a show that really you sort of got your start on?
1: Oh no, I love it, and you know, there's these six young filmmakers, and I get to be like a mentor to them. I'm meant to be giving them guidance and advice, which I try to give them, but I don't know if they're going to listen to me or just say, hey, Grandpa, this isn't the 90s anymore, man.
0: Yeah. Well, you know your stuff, and you'd have so much sort of advice to impart on them. Are they all sort of Gen Zs who know a lot already?
1: No, they're kind of interesting. They're unexpected in a really good way. For instance, it's not really like they're, oh, I want to have the camera on me all the time. They're more likely to be, oh, I want to do something different than what's on social media all the time.
0: Oh, okay,
1: which is kind of interesting, but also I do have to clobber them over the head a bit and go, no, people want to see your faces. Get in front of the goddamn camera.
0: Yeah, so
1: there's that. There's also, I think there is a bit of nervousness about conflict in a way that, like, back, you know, back in the 90s, we loved conflict. We loved, like, the Jerry Springer Show. We loved fights. Even on Race Around the World back then, for the people who remember, it's like one of the judges really didn't like me. He'd be yapping and yapping against me, and I loved it because it was like, yeah, this is what TV's about, conflict was. You know, I think I have to remind them sometimes, you're allowed to have conflict, you know?
0: Yeah.
1: Like, because there is a bit, you know, it's probably good in the real world that they don't want conflict, but, you know, we are doing TV. We're putting on a show here, so get into a fight.
0: Yeah, something compelling. We need something to watch. So they're making 10 films in 10 countries in across 100 days. So is that similar to what you do? Is that the same layout?
1: It is. It's different in that we knew beforehand which countries we were going to.
0: Oh, yeah, okay.
1: And to be clear, for people who didn't watch the original show, we all go to different countries each week, but individually. So, you know, one's in Japan, one's in America, one's in Brazil, and has to send back a film from there every 10 days.
0: Mm.
1: But, and the difference is, we knew in advance, we got a say in which countries we wanted to go to, and,
0: right.
1: You know, if it was, and generally we got our way, but this time part of the challenge is the racers don't know where they're going to until the end of each episode, and it's announced, and that they learn for the first time, okay, well, you're going to Tokyo next, and then that's the first that the racer has heard about it, and then they have to get on a plane and land in Tokyo, somehow find a story, then film the story, then edit the story on their laptop, and then get it in by midnight on the due date.
0: Goodness me. Do we get to see the films?
1: Oh, yeah, of course, yeah. They're like little four-minute films. We also have live crosses to the races. Unlike when we did it, we didn't even have Nokia phones to even, let alone whatever, you know, Wi-Fi and all this stuff like that. So another difference is, before the story and after the story, we've got live crosses to the filmmakers, and we get to, you know, they get to make their excuses, we get to complain about them, and they get to act like they're victims of criticism and stuff like that. Yeah, so you can catch all that drama as well, and that's also part of the fun. They're very likable. I like them all. Maybe I just, you know what I've learned? Maybe I like people.
0: Oh,
1: and
0: wow.
1: My problem is I'm just hanging out as a hermit in my own apartment. And maybe if I actually went out into the real world occasionally, I'd like people. Because, yeah, they're all very likable. And so, that's kind of fun.
0: We are very excited for it. Can't wait to see it. Good on you and Zan for getting it up and going again. It's on our tellies Sunday night, 7:30 p.m. ABC TV and also ABC iView if you can't watch it at that time. Race around the world. John Saffron, thanks so much for having a chat to us this morning.
1: Thanks a lot.
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2: 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Plenty of the stuff you love. And your ones like this. 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
1: Friday morning on K-Rock 955. It is Tom and Loggy. We do it for Mimosa Homes. Looking for the long weekend. That's going to be awesome. But before we get there, before 9 o'clock this morning, I want to play a game with you that I didn't. Again, this is another thing that I ran out of time for this week. I'm trying to cram it all into Friday.
2: It's all right. Long weekend. Yeah, exactly. Come on. Give it to me.
1: I have a new favourite animal. And we're going to play a game and you're going to guess.
2: Yes.
1: What my new favourite animal
2: is. It's got all my favourite things. Animals, game, guessing.
1: Game show music, clues.
2: Dings.
1: Yeah, probably bobongs as well.
2: Yeah, I love bobongs.
1: Yeah.
2: Okay, cool. Looking forward to that at some point.
1: Wouldn't have said that,
2: Let's
1: mate.
2: Let's just move on. Coming up next, disappointment.

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1: It's so funny to me that it's 2026 and things just still don't work the way that they should work. And there's this girl on TikTok. I've seen this video of hers. Her name is Liz Domenico, right? And she decided, you know what, we're going to get a new couch. So she went to, she's named this company.
0: Okay.
1: Lounge Lovers Furniture.
0: Right.
1: Now, I don't know the company.
0: Made up.
1: Whatever. It does, but no, they've got couches and she bought herself a new couch for the family room. $4,500.
0: Okay, so you know
1: that's a good couch. Yeah. It's an investment. It's something that, you know, you hope will last generations, maybe. If you put the plastic on it, we'll find out.
0: Yeah.
1: But she noticed on her brand new $4,500 couch that there was pilling.
0: Already?
1: Already. And she'd only had it for a short amount of time.
0: Yeah. So you get the little cutter, you know, like for your jumpers, you get that out.
1: Yeah, yeah. No, but why should you be doing that?
0: The shaver.
1: Why should you be doing that on a brand new couch?
0: To be fair, $4,500, you don't want to have to then shave your couch.
1: No, exactly. Maybe once a year when it's like 5 years old. Anyway, so she's like, well, this is not right. It's a brand new couch. So she called up the company and they said, we're going to send someone out to have a look at it. Right?
0: Okay.
1: She said originally there was a lot of back and forth, a lot of, this person will speak to this person, and she kept fighting it, kept fighting it. They're like, fine, we'll send a person out.
0: A lounge lover from Lounge Lover.
1: I wonder if that's part of the job description. Yeah. You really got to love lounges.
0: Yeah.
1: Anyway, this person comes over and inspects the couch.
0: Mm.
1: And they said this.
2: You're sitting on it wrong.
0: What?
2: This is what it's caused by. I was like, sorry, what? Sorry, what? He goes, this is what you need to do. You need to sit, then you need to get up like that. Not like this.
1: Okay, what she's showing is she's saying, the guy said you need to sit down, like appropriately, just sit, and then when you get up, don't slide forward to get up.
0: To stand straight back up again.
1: Stand straight back up.
0: Do not lounge on your lounge.
1: This is the most ridiculous thing I've
0: ever heard.
1: Lounge
0: lovers more like lounge Nazis.
1: What? It is insane. Don't sit like this.
0: Yeah.
1: I will ride this couch however I want to ride this couch.
0: Absolutely.
1: Thank you very much.
0: Yeah.
1: And the comments agree.
0: Yeah.
1: Someone's written, for 4.5K, I'll sit down and get up exactly how I feel like.
0: Exactly.
1: And I 100% agree. Anyway, she's like, this is BS. So she put it up on TikTok.
0: Yeah.
1: They're like, nah, this is the way it's, you're sitting down wrong. She's like, look, I can understand, fine, but no one ever told me that we needed there was no tutorial on how to sit.
0: Yeah.
1: There was no sort of like, hey, just so you know.
0: Before you buy this, you can only get off it like this.
1: Yeah. Ridiculous, right? And he's like, nah, you know, I've been working couches 40 years and couches are getting made lower.
0: One of these guys.
1: People can't get up easy enough.
0: Yeah.
1: And, you know, I mean, it's the rubbing on the fibres and it happens, the pilling. And she was like, what? I want a refund. They're like, nah. Went to TikTok.
0: Yeah.
1: But now there's been a bit of movement. They're like, we're willing to offer you to come in and get another couch.
0: Yeah.
1: And people are like, well, why would you get the same couch?
0: No,

0: And at halftime, the change rooms showed him raw dogging honey straight out of the squeezer bottle.
1: That's wild.
0: Neck back, like it's a long neck, but it's some honey, and he's just, and there's a constant drip. Now, sugar, there'd be heaps, natural sugars.
1: Natural sugar.
0: In that.
1: Well, maybe he's cosplaying as Winnie the Pooh, and we didn't know this whole time.
0: Didn't think that your childhood hero, Winnie the Pooh, would come up here.
1: I mean, talking about honey, it's always an opportunity.
0: He was wearing pants from what I could see, so maybe.
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11: Down in Warn Ponds, Colac Road is slowing in both directions over Pioneer Road and Rossack Drive. The Surf Coast Highway is seeing some traffic action Geelong and Torquay bound through Grovedale. It's a similar situation for the Princess Highway through Corio. Its intersection with St. George's Road sees congestion building in all directions. And Boundary Road is slowing in both directions approaching Ormond Road in Newcombe. 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More traffic all day while you work. 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
3: Hey, it's AJ with your latest K-Rock news. Some decent rain has fallen across Geelong and the Surf Coast as a low-pressure system pushed across the state. We've caught close to 10 mils in the past 24 hours. Water storages have risen to 37.2% of capacity, with 82 mils falling into the catchments in the past 7 days. Meanwhile, up in Melbourne, roads have been flooded as the rain continues to fall. Some areas have seen as months rain in just 24 hours, the southeastern suburbs copping the worst of it. A damning report has found dozens of the most vulnerable kids have slipped through the cracks. The deaths of 35 children were reviewed, with an inquiry determining while they were repeatedly reported to child protection, they were assessed as not being at a significant risk. The Department of Justice is on the defensive with revelations Ozempic is being prescribed to prisoners at taxpayers' expense. Officials say it's only being given when there's a clear benefit. Bondi Beach hero Ahmed Al-Ahmed will face a Sydney court next month after being charged with assault. The 44-year-old is also accused of stalking and intimidation after an incident involving his father back in March. Donald Trump has lashed out at lawmakers who sought to limit his ability to take further military action against Iran. He's called them unpatriotic after a motion was passed in the House of Representatives.
4: On this vote, the yeas are 215 and the nays are 208. The concurrent resolution is adopted.
3: Locals are still angry they're losing 2 Commonwealth Bank branches in 3 weeks. Julia Agrisano from the Finance Sector Union says Lara and Belmont residents deserve to have facilities close to them and not have to travel for banking.
5: And we know that bank branches, when they close, the ramification for the community, for those customers is big, but it's also got a ripple effect for the whole town.
1: Bowen Timber, family owned and operated, Breakwater and Drysdale.
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3: No concerns for Jeremy Cameron's hand after the Cats lost to Adelaide. Cameron was again used up the ground on a wet and wild night in the City of Churches as the Cats fell in a 1-point heart stopper. Scott says it was a tactical move.
6: My understanding is it's okay. I just don't walk you through our plans. So we thought he was influential early in the game, up the ground. The game sort of changed a little bit, so what we wanted from him changed as well. But my understanding is he's okay.
3: Brisbane's been hit with another blow with co-captain Hugh McLuggage out with a calf. The Lions coming off their 3rd loss in a row, desperate to break through in the Q clash with the Suns. Meanwhile, former Geelong Falcon Josh Lindsay is out of the Eagles side, who will finally debut Lion Premiership hero Brandon Stasovic against Port Adelaide. And the dream run of Maja Fialinska continues at the French Open as she books her spot in the final. The Polish world number 114 had never been past the second round of a major before. For this year's event, she's now up against 8-seed Mira Andreeva in the final.
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7: Good morning, Liam Robertson from Surfing Victoria here with your morning surf report. Slightly better conditions this morning. That swell has started to ease from yesterday, but it is raw and lumpy and bumpy out there. Light westerly winds at the moment. They will rotate from the southwest around back to the west and the northwest later on this afternoon. So a chance for some waves later on this afternoon as that wind cleans up the swell. As always, if you are going for surf, surf with a mate and play it safe by the water.
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3: Partly cloudy with a slight chance of a shower and a top of 15 degrees today. Right now we're sitting at 9. You're up to date with Tom and Loggie.
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8: Good morning, Tom and Loggie here for your Friday. Just cruising into the long weekend.
9: Yeah, we are indeed. Look, the Cats provided everyone with a great night last night. I mean, a good game of footy. That's all we can ask for.
8: Absolutely.
9: Still proud of our boys, but yeah, that's all right.
8: Mate, it's hard to travel and work at the same time.
9: I know it.
8: Yeah.
9: Out of context, I hate it.
8: Yeah.
9: Absolutely hate it. Today is also Donut Day. And we've got a very special prize to give away in half an hour's time.
8: Oh, I wonder if it's donut related. Donating donuts.
9: Possibly.
8: Quite possibly. Lots to get to this morning, as I've said before, but

0: I have a business idea that I sort of floated before, but I would like to run past you properly.
1: Okay, we're thinking next about making money.
0: Yeah,
1: I like that.
0: We'll do it after Harry Styles, American Girls on K-Rock.

0: 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It's 7:08, K-Rock 955. 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I don't know what we were talking about earlier this week, but I stumbled upon a business idea. Mm-hmm. And do you know what? Theoretically, I should have run it past Cameron Ling yesterday.
1: Investors.
0: Yeah.
1: A prawn tank
0: style, yes, in that fashion. But he just brought so much content to the show yesterday that I just didn't want to stop the flow.
1: You know what I mean? Like, he just, every week we're like, mate, you only have to come up with a couple of ideas. It's not like it used to be.
0: I know, right? And sort of yesterday was kind of like drinking from a fire hose, just like.
1: Right. I don't like that action you just did there, but sorry, I wanted to visualise it.
0: Yeah.
1: I won't explain it. Yeah.
0: No, don't do that. No. Oh, anyway, so maybe next week we can run it past him, but let's just sort of fine tune it, workshop it first, because he can be quite scathing.
1: Okay.
0: When it comes to, you know, an idea that he doesn't think.
1: Just mind that idea. Get a couple of weeks out of it, I reckon.
0: Okay. Here we go. Headline, right? Drive-through sushi.
1: Oh.
0: Okay. Heaps of drive-through stuff these days, you know.
1: Yes.
0: Geelong specifically, we've got coffee. Lots of coffee. You know,
1: food.
0: Maccas and stuff.
1: Obviously, yeah. Right.
0: But I can't think of anywhere that has drive-through sushi.
1: No. And the reason you thought about this is because Jimmy James wanted me to get him sushi.
0: Right. Yeah.
1: And it was raining and I said, can I just get you Macca's because it's drive-thru? And he said, no, I really want sushi. So I had to park and get out of the car.
0: Yeah,
1: in Grove. I was not happy about that.
0: You had to go into the shops and then run around looking for the sushi place that was right in front of you the
1: whole time. Yes, it was. It's a me problem. But yes, anything drive-thru, anything we can do to make us more sedentary, I think.
0: Okay, so we can sit down and do more things.
1: Do less.
0: So what could things that could get in the way of that, though? Like, what is there any reason that it could be dangerous to

0: sushi whilst driving.
1: No, because I'm a big believer you should be able to eat anything while driving if you're a good enough driver.
0: Yeah.
1: Right?
0: Okay.
1: Because I'm worried they're going to say, sorry, we've decided we're going 30Ks and you're never allowed to eat behind the wheel again. Sorry, I'll start smoking again then.
0: Okay.
1: With children in the back of the car.
0: No, don't. No, she's joking.
1: No, but it's like, so sushi, I think, is a good one. The only problem is...
0: raw fish in your lap.
1: Well, there's that.
0: Mm.
1: Not a problem for some. However, that the little soy sauce.
0: Yeah, those little fish.
1: You've got to be careful.
0: Sauces.
1: You can't be trying to do that while you're driving.
0: Oh, whilst you're driving, absolutely
1: but
0: not.
1: People do that. I mean, look with nuggets. People know. People
0: sauce?
1: Have sauce
0: yeah.
1: safety
0: yeah.
1: already.
0: Yeah. So we'd need to, you reckon, well, we're supposed to be phasing out those little plastic fish anyway, aren't
1: yeah.
0: we?
1: Oh, maybe they just squeeze it
0: pre-soyed sushi.
1: Yes.
0: Okay.
1: They go dong, dong, dong in the side.
0: Yeah.
1: Soy up your sushi.
0: Another concern I have is the physical reaction you have when you have too much wasabi. You know, and it like gets
1: you
0: up your nostrils.
1: Singing that song.
0: Comes up your... what, the Lee Arden?
1: Wasabi!
0: Yeah. But it like, it makes your nostrils flare
1: yeah.
0: and then it makes your eyes water.
1: Yeah, yeah,
0: sort
1: yeah.
0: Sort of dangerous.
1: No, that's okay.
0: The other thing, chopsticks. Seems dangerous to drive with chopsticks.
1: Okay, well, what I'll say there is you're a moron and that's not what we're doing.
0: I'm very impressive using chopsticks. It's
1: yeah,
0: a real flex.
1: Yeah. Especially when you drive. It's yeah. like, wow, look at this guy and his control.
0: Chopsticks at 10 and 2, guys.
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3: Down in Warren Ponds, Colac Road is slowing in both directions over Pioneer Road and Rossack Drive. The Surf Coast Highway is seeing some traffic action Geelong and Torquay bound through Grovedale. It's a similar situation for the Princess Highway through Corio. Its intersection with St. George's Road sees congestion building in all directions. And Boundary Road is slowing in both directions approaching Ormond Road in Newcombe. 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More traffic all day while you work. Keep it K-Rock.
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6: 16 minutes past 7 on K-Rock 955. Sitting on 9 degrees at the moment in East Geelong, Garden Street there. 15 will be the top for us today. Partly cloudy, only 1 mil of rain on the radar. I think the sky's run out of rain after yesterday.
7: Mate, yesterday it was just went and went, insane. Didn't
6: it? Yeah.
7: Bit of kayaking happening.
6: Yeah, you get the scuba gear out. So, yeah, it's a much nicer morning outside this morning. Not too windy either, which is lovely. Tomorrow, possible shower 17. Sunday, sunny in 18. And then mostly sunny and 17 for King's birthday Monday. So a pretty nice for me this time of year.
7: Yeah, that's pretty nice. We'll take it. Hey, coming up in trending, Big Brother, if you're applying for it, as our mate Davo, I believe.
6: I think Davo's applying, yeah.
7: Be careful. I'll tell you why. But coming up next, put me in charge and I'll do my best.
6: I know.
7: So, I mean, that's all we can ask for, isn't it?
6: What do you hear? You're the acting assistant content director.
7: Assistant when the assistant is asleep.
6: Yes.

0: Olivia Rodrigo, that is Drop Dead at 21 past 7 on KROQ 955. Tom and Loggie for Mimosa Homes.
1: So I was helping out one of my mates yesterday because her mum normally takes care of her beautiful kids on Thursday, but she couldn't.
0: Loggie's on duty.
1: That's right.
0: In the house.
1: In duty.
0: In.
1: Now that's the vibe. So, you know, this is my first time picking the girls up from school by myself. Taking them home.
0: I did the full.
1: Pick them up from school, drop them off at their other activities.
0: Au pair. Quite the au pair.
1: Wee.
0: Best quadrant.
1: Right? And and look, it started off with me, you know, getting a park around from school, which was great. I got there super early because I thought I just want to be in the right place at the right time.
0: Sure.
1: Right? And then it started raining.
0: How early is super early for school pickup?
1: Oh, half an hour. I got there half an hour.
0: Pre. Okay, so like a 3:15 arrangement, you're there at 2:45?
1: Yeah.
0: And were there any other cars there at that point?
1: No, but 5 minutes later, they were everywhere.
0: Yeah,
1: you got to get those parks, mate. Okay, I know all about it. Okay. Anyway, so it started raining and I messaged my friend because this is supposed to be something, my friend's at work, so this is supposed to be something easy for her.
0: Takes the pressure off.
1: Mental but I messaged her and I'm like, it's raining. Do my babies have umbrellas? And she's like, no, it's fine. Whatever. It wasn't raining that bad. And then the bell went and then it kind of stopped, whatever.
0: Yeah.
1: And then I noticed that they had seen my car and one of them got so excited, she started running. She's in prep and she fell on her face. So I've come running out like, oh, no. And I'm like, I don't know what to do.
0: Yeah.
1: Like, I'm like,
0: pick
1: her up,
0: pick up the child.
1: Yeah. I was hugging her. I'm like, oh. And then she showed me her knee and I kissed her knee. I'm like, is that what you, anyway.
0: Yeah, that's it.
1: And then I was like, oh, come on, it's all right. And then,
0: stem any blood flow.
1: Yeah,
0: it
1: was all good. It was all good. And then we got in the car and then she's like, oh, I got a bag of lollies today. Can I have one? I'm like, you go for it.
0: Yeah.
1: Whatever you want is fine, right?
0: Yeah.
1: And then we went home and then I had instructions about when to put lasagna on, okay? I was like, okay. But the thing was, I kind of knew when to put it on, but then I kind of didn't. So I had to then text my friend again and just be like, just confirming, when do you want me to put the lasagna on? Okay, cool. Drop one of them off at gymnastics.
0: Yeah.
1: Come back. We're playing a game and everything. It's fine. Who wants popcorn? Yes. Popcorn everywhere. I'm like, it's fine.
0: Okay.
1: Just all you need to do is make sure that everything is okay. I'm all right.
0: Be the adult.
1: Yes. But I have to say they range from age, the eldest is 12, turned 12, and she's the best. She takes care of me. She's like, so what we're going to do is this and this. And then all right. And then, so I go to put the lasagna in and I realise with this particular lasagna, she got it to make life easy and it had the plastic on top. And I was like, you know what? That thick plastic on top.
0: Yeah.
1: I was like, lucky I read the instructions. So I took the plastic off.
0: Yeah.
1: And I was like, okay, I'm winning, right? And then I thought, I'll preheat the oven.
0: Okay, yeah.
1: Now, you know when you go to someone's house, you don't know how people's ovens work.
0: Ovens are wild.
1: Ovens are the worst. I thought, I've texted my friend 3 times already.
0: Even my oven, I need to turn like 3 knobs and press 2 buttons just to get it going.
1: Right.
0: And then I still don't know. I've lived there 3 years.
1: Idea.
0: I don't know if I'm using the right setting or not.
1: Who knows? I don't know either. So I was like, I've texted my friend 3 times. I'm not doing it again. Yeah. I can figure this out. So I had a look. Now some of the icons are scratched on the oven.
0: Yeah, that happens.
1: And you've got jagged line.
0: Yeah.
1: You've got jagged line with fan, jagged line, fan, jagged line, and then straight line, fan, straight line, fan, straight line.
0: Jagged line's a grill.
1: Yes, that's what I thought. So I'm like, you're not getting me jagged line. Seems like you're like intense heat.
0: Yeah.
1: And I need this at what I thought was 190.
0: Yeah,
1: right?
0: Yeah. Yep.

0: So I'm like, okay. And so I thought, I'm just going to try fan with line.
1: Mm.
2: That's
0: because that seems to be.
1: That's what I would go with.
0: And I could see a little bit of a fan, and I'm like, that's what I'm going with.
1: Great.
0: So I put that on, and I thought, it'll take about 15 minutes. And then I came back, and normally on my oven, we have a little light, but when it hits the temperature you want, the light goes off. So it's like, hey, I'm ready.
1: Fancy. Nah.
0: It's not fancy. That's normal. No, I grew up with an oven like that.
1: Oh, really?
0: Yes.
1: Okay.
0: So I'm like waiting, and I'm like, this should be hot now. I'm like, all right, well, how will I know? I'll have to open and stick my face in there.
1: I was just going to say, tell me you didn't get one of the kids to put their arm in.
0: Well, one of the kids was there. She's like, I'll feel it. I'm like, no. Don't do as Unny Loggy does.
1: Yeah.
0: Okay?
1: Actually, get out of the kitchen. You can't see this.
0: So I opened up the oven and I stuck my head in there. I'm like, yeah, that feels about right.
1: Yeah.
0: Put the lasagna in there. And then I forgot I had to take the foil off at some point. Anyway, it all turned out fine.
1: Okay.
0: But I just said, like I said to her, I'm like, look, I don't want to poo-poo your oven. Okay, but I'm gonna.
1: Yeah.
0: And she's like, I know. And I'm like, I had to Google what all of this meant. You've got things scratched. If you're going to invite someone over, like assuming that they know what they're doing, please never assume. Please never assume. And I'm glad I didn't poison the kids or anything.
1: Good.
0: The lasagna did take longer than expected because I did put it on the wrong setting, but we got there eventually.
1: Great, okay, well done.
0: And it's all good. Ovens that don't have the light that come off, that is crap.
1: Mm.
0: No oven, no, not my fault.
1: I don't think it's going to be a worry for you or your friend, you know, going forward, because it doesn't sound like you're going to get the repeat.
0: Oh, unless it's an emergency. No, I know. Yeah. I'm well aware.
1: Don't worry about it.
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8: In town, Ryrie Street and MacKillop Street are very busy in both directions, from Garden Street to Latrobe Terrace. Latrobe Terrace is looking pretty good, as is the Surf Coast Highway. It does slow a touch through Grovedale, Geelong Downs. Melbourne Road sees traffic building inbound before and after Mackie Street, and the intersection of Aberdeen Street and Shannon Avenue in Newtown is becoming busy in all directions. Smash your tax time at JB Hi-Fi with ridiculous deals, like $400 off the latest Samsung Galaxy S26 phones. While stocks last at JB Hi-Fi. More traffic all day while you work. Keep it K-Rock.
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14: Hey, it's AJ with your latest K-Rock news. The fallout continues for Deakin University staff after yesterday's announcement that jobs will go. As many as 150 people are set to lose their jobs, while hundreds more are expected to have to reapply for roles. The university says no decisions have yet been made. Disturbing claims that have been made during a Melbourne court appearance by one of the so-called ISIS brides. It was alleged 31-year-old Zainab Adman helped her father keep a sex slave. A bail application will continue in the magistrate's court today. The state's child protection system is under scrutiny.

0: after the release of a damning report into the deaths of dozens of children. It found 35 kids have been repeatedly reported to authorities, but were assessed as not being a significant risk. An embarrassing backflip for One Nation's Barnaby Joyce, who has struggled to explain a key housing policy. He initially claimed that permanent residents would be forced to sell their homes, but later backtracked.
1: On further investigation and discussions with One Nation, no, we are not going to be kicking permanent residents out of their house.
0: After being closed off to the public for more than 2 months, the Lawn Pier is officially reopened. Works on the Point Grey redevelopment are ongoing, with the nearby worksite still closed off behind fencing. And the personal possessions of Marilyn Monroe are going under the hammer in an auction to mark her 100th birthday. They include a 1950s evening gown, makeup and jewellery.
2: This material has never been seen before and it's never been offered to the public. It's a discovery, frankly. I mean, you're talking about jewellery that she wore when she blew that famous kiss, the little hoop earrings.
0: That's Brian Chains from Heritage Auctions there.
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0: Geelong has fallen to the Crows for just the second time in the past 11 games, losing by a point at the Adelaide Oval. Jack Bowes locked the scores up at the 25-minute mark before a Darcy Fogarty point, so the Crows hold on for the final 7 minutes. Coach Chris Scott says it's hard not to be disappointed despite the difficulty of the road trip.
5: It's hard because of the emotional bit. I was going to say we shouldn't walk away devastated, and I'm thinking to myself, but I am devastated. Like, we feel like the game was there for us to win and we didn't quite grab it, but that is, to an extent, the competition we're in.
0: Geelong's own Ollie Peak, one of seven Aussies to fail to make it to double figures as Australia's batters again collapsed against Pakistan. While standing skipper Josh Inglis made 65, the Aussies managed just 157 in the final ODI in Pakistan. No challenge for the Pakistan side. They needed less than 42 overs to chase it down to win the series 2-1.
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0: Partly cloudy with a slight chance of a shower and a top of 15 degrees today. Right now we're sitting at 8. You're up to date with Tom and Loggy.
3: 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The latest news. The latest fashion. This is what's trending.
6: I love reality TV.
7: So there's been a warning from the Big Brother, the people behind Big Brother, right? Big Brother Australia.
8: Endemol Shine.
7: Well, yeah, because...
8: No, I don't have to see them anymore.
7: Oh. Sorry, I just read Big Brother House abandons iconic Gold Coast. But you know how sometimes realestate.com put up articles and you're like, oh, this is trending. And then you're like, no, this is just a chance to talk about real estate. I was like, where are they going? Anyway, I'm not clicking on that. You will not get me clickbait. You will not get me today. But Big Brother Australia has issued an alert asking fans to be wary of an email scam telling them that they've progressed to the next stage of casting.
8: Oh, okay.
7: So, the official social media page shared this a few days after it was revealed that applications were open.
8: Yep.
7: So, obviously, you know, they're smart. These scammers are smart. Mm. So there's this fraudulent email and it's like, it's from bigbrotherau2026@gmail.com. So it looks legit. Nah. It instructs fans to attend a hotel and bring ID documentation along with other things. That's a bit scary, isn't it?
8: Yeah.
7: It's not a legitimate email, obviously.
8: That's like when they try and get Homer Simpson to come and get his free boat.
7: Oh.
8: To service wise. Come, get your free boat, bring your ID,
7: Yeah, exactly. So, look, just be careful of that. We'll have to tell Davo, obviously, because my understanding is she's applying to be part of Big Brother. That'd and I reckon she would just be a weapon.
8: Oh,
7: that.
8: People would love her.
7: Oh, my God, she'd be so good. In other trending news, you know Cara Delevingne?
8: Yeah.
7: Or did you say Delevingne?
8: I say Delevingne.
7: Yeah, it is Delevingne, right? Anyway, she is on Call Her Daddy podcast, and she's opened up. She looks so good at the moment, can I just say? We've seen pictures across her journey, though, where she's been clearly... She's struggling. Spoken about her drug use and her addictions in the past, but she looks so good in this podcast, just so healthy and full of life, and I just love seeing her like that.
8: Eating vegetables.
7: Probably. And she's 33, so she's been through a lot in such a short amount of time. She admitted that one of her biggest problems was with the drug ketamine, and she started experimenting with that at the age of 14.
8: Wow.
7: Which is intense. So, here she is speaking about it.
9: Especially with things like hallucinogens and when your brain is not formed yet. I just remember having a really bad trip where I thought that that my dad was God and my mom was the devil and I had to kill her to save the end of the world.

0: Like I lost my mind.
1: Pretty intense stuff. She does open up about her life changing in 2022 when she checked herself into a 12-step program after there were these photos of her. I don't know if you remember, she looked really disheveled and she was kind of like leaning over at an airport. Remember, she was like sitting in this airport.
2: Yeah,
1: and people were like really worried about her, but also just really giving it to her. And it's like, clearly this is a girl in distress.
2: Yeah,
1: who's not well.
2: Struggling, yeah.
1: Yeah, but now, looking the goods, good on her. Turned her life around. You love to see it.
2: Glad to hear it. That's what's trending this morning. Stay up to date with everything trending. krock.com.au is the place to go. It's National Donut Day.
1: Mm-hmm.
2: We're excited, but I'm also excited because I've changed something at home.
1: Oh.
2: I've moved some stuff around.
1: New artwork.
2: Not your type of artwork. Okay. That's for sure.

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Speak about my home. I am the master of my own domain. Mm-hmm. And I

0: I love not doing things.
1: But you also love doing things.
0: Yeah, I have ideas and then...
1: very good.
0: I'll go through like periods where I'm doing stuff and I'm doing this. Yeah. I bloody fixed my shower 2 days ago. Fixed it.
1: Hang on.
0: It was leaking at the base and I was like, oh, this is not a good sign. How did you even
1: know what to do?
0: Oh, mate, it's all up here.
1: No, it's not.
0: No, it's not.
1: I know it's not up there. Yeah.
0: No, I guess I was like, well.
1: This coming from the guy who the other day cleaned up his garage, moved his mower into the shed and then thought that his mower got stolen.
0: Yes.
1: Called his mum and said, do you know where the mower is? And everyone's like, oh, wait, the mower's got stolen. And then your mum said, isn't it in the garage? And
0: no,
1: you're like,
0: in
1: the tin shed?
0: It was in the tool shed.
1: And you're like, oh.
0: That's right. I moved it
1: out of there. Yeah. Honey, come on. I know
0: that's
1: you.
0: A memory thing. That's not a knowing how to do things thing.
1: Same area. Same area.
0: It's called the brain.
1: Yeah.
0: Yeah. So, no, I just went and got some silicone from Bunnings and I just like around the bottom of the shower.
1: You don't know.
0: I did.
1: I don't know either.
0: No.
1: Did you make sure that you didn't wet it for a period of time?
0: Yes, I did.
1: Otherwise it turns into gremlins or something?
0: I went and had a shower at Mum's place.
1: Aww.
0: I know how to cork, mate. I know how to talk sometimes I know how to cork. Talking and corking. Tom Lewis. Put that on the side of a van. I'll come to your house.
1: Oh, my God.
0: I'll come to your house. I'll
1: what? Talk. He's like catnip.
0: Talk and cork.
1: I can talk and I can cork.
0: The garage, though, is looking stunning at the moment. I managed to...
1: Because are you getting some tools?
0: No, I got...
1: Have you outlined a wrench?
0: No, I've already got that on
1: wow.
0: my wall.
1: It was there when I moved. Previous owners? Yeah.
0: But I've got shelves now.
1: Wow.
0: Got them online. Anthony came over, helped there me set them up because that's my stepdad, because he's got the same shelves.
1: Yeah.
0: We built them together and then we've sort of put a whole heap of stuff on there. So now everything's up off the ground.
1: Wow.
0: And like pushed up against the walls and stuff.
1: Yeah.
0: So all of a sudden, right, Carly's moved out. So there's only one car in the house.
1: Oh, it's a two-car garage?
0: Yeah, it's a two-car garage.
1: Ooh, fancy.
0: Well, I've got this tiny little hatchback.
1: Yeah.
0: And I can roll in. And you know when you go into your garage and you've got like your markers, your site markers, you know where you need to stop?
1: Yeah.
0: Right? So there's like a mirror that in ours that I like, when I can see myself in the mirror, stop, Tom.
1: Yeah.
0: Mate, I could go another metre at the moment. It's just everything's up off the ground and like where it's supposed to be. I've got all this floor space now in my garage. I could get two cars in there if I wanted to.
1: Yeah.
0: And I don't know what to do with all the space. I'm like, I'm rolling in and I'm going a little bit sideways. I'm like, I'm like, you know when you're like the only person in a double bed, a queen bed, you're like, all right, I might as well spread out sort of.
1: Well, so does that mean that when you drive in, you're just like, oh, today I might park on the left and then tomorrow I might park on the right?
0: No, absolutely not. I hate that idea.
1: You don't like want a bit of whimsy in your life?
0: No, like
1: you don't want a bit of an angle. I'll park wherever
0: I'll go on a bit of an angle because then I can move the bins around it if I need to there's plenty
1: dance party.
0: Yeah.
1: Plenty of space. Well, look.
0: I'm not going the full other side though.
1: Yeah.
0: I'm a lefty guy.
1: Well, do you know what? I was going to say put a bit of whimsy in your life, but that's like me. I will always stay on the same side of the bed. I'm not going to just say, oh, Jimmy, you're on this side of the bed today. Yeah. So it's the same with the garage. I can't fight you there.
0: I've heard about couples that do that where they just sleep on any side of the bed and
1: mental.
0: That sounds awful.
1: Sorry, absolutely
0: what else
1: mental.
0: Is going on in that relationship?
1: That's insane.
0: Red flag.
1: To me.
0: Someone call someone.
1: Well, if people have two-car garages,
0: yeah.
1: Do you reckon there's people that are like, oh, or park on this side today?
0: No, surely
1: there
0: not.
1: There can't be.
0: It's like, oh, unless there's one good spot and one like terrible spot and whoever gets there first always takes the good spot.
1: No, but I mean like even if you're single and you're like, I've got two spots, today I'm going to park on the left.
0: Today
1: I'm going to park on the right.
0: I
1: kind of feel like everyone's got their spot, yeah?
0: Yeah. You're either parking
1: Maybe
0: always on the left.
1: Mental one.
0: No, oh, always, of course, but... No, I think this time in this case, we're right. I don't think there's anyone that is just like first in, best dressed, just park whatever side of the garage you like. Because that does scream sleep on whatever side of the bed you want to.
1: We are open for discussion, okay? It's not just about us. So 5223-2955.
0: Yeah, let's do it.
1: Do you know what? We've got a $100 Donut King Occasions voucher to give away for National Donut Day.
0: Oh, my God, I looked at this. That is a box of donuts. Oh, my God.
1: Mate, there's so many. They've got congratulations boxes and baby shower boxes, engagement boxes, whatever. $100.
0: Yeah.
1: Let's talk about parking. Are you always parking in the same spot

0: Or are you just living your life so whimsy that you're like, I'll park on the left today? What?
1: Nah. You're no, not. There's no one is just rolling in. 52-232-955. Tell us, what is your garage setup? What's the politics there?
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4: Barwon Heads Road is a tad slow through Belmont Geelong bound. Settlement Road is now starting to slow inbound over the mighty Barwon River. In Newcombe, Boundary Road is heavily congested in both directions over Ormond Road. Port Arlington Road is looking surprisingly great. What else is surprisingly great is the run into Melbourne. 59 minutes from Ryrie Street to Port Melbourne. 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
1: It's 8 minutes to 8 on K-Rock 955. Sitting on 9 degrees in Armstrong Creek right now. Partly cloudy day ahead, top of 15. Let's look at the long weekend. Tomorrow, possible shower 17. Then a sunny Sunday 18. And then mostly sunny and 17 on Monday, which is pretty bloody good if you ask me at this time of year.
0: Do you know what's really good?
1: What?
0: National Donut Day. Oh. And every Donut King store across Australia is giving away free hot cinnies all day.
1: Oh, nice. I'm just looking because we've got $100

0: on a King Occasions voucher to give away this morning. And I'm just looking. So these are these magnificent looking boxes of donuts. And they've got the Mega Sharer Cine Box just for $80, right? So you'd have $20 left over. 72 donuts.
1: Mate, that's me. That's my Friday.
0: That is.
1: Honestly, have you ever sat there with a whole thing? You're like, oh, I'll just bring the bag over and I'll just sit it next to me. Instead of just taking one and leaving it in the cupboard, I'll just bring it over to the couch. It'll be fine. And then you wake up, you're like, what's happened? And you're covered in cinnamon and you've eaten 10. Seriously.
0: Well, I can't say that's happened to me, but I believe it. I was right there with you.
1: So happy National Donut Day to you. But we are talking cars.
0: We are, because I have cleaned up my garage and I've got shelves now, which is a real game changer because everything's up off the ground, up off the floor, and everything's got its own.
1: I didn't realise you were shelving. I didn't realise.
0: Well, it was the first time ever. And I enjoyed it.
1: Yeah.
0: I really have enjoyed it.
1: You got some help.
0: I did, yeah.
1: With your stepdad.
0: Yeah, that's right.
1: He's been shelving a long time, so he's like, I know how to do it.
0: Too far. There's the line.
1: You don't have to make it.
0: No, because the thing is, you've made it weird.
1: I wasn't talking about that at all.
0: All right, I'm just going to pull this eject cord. Lucy's in Lethbridge. Morning, Lucy.
2: Good morning.
0: How are you, mate?
2: Yeah, not too bad. And yourself?
0: Yeah, we're really good, thanks. Tell us, so the garage, I'm just rolling in. I'm going on a bit of an angle, but I tell you what I'd never do is just park on whatever side tickled my fancy that day. It's always my side. I always park on the left. What about yourself?
2: I'm in the middle.
0: Okay.
1: Hang on.
0: What?
2: So I've just taken over the entire garage.
0: Right.
1: Hang on. So you've got a big roller door set up with nothing in the middle, or do you decide to go in the left and just go Tokyo drift it and park like park horizontally?
2: No, so we've got a double.
0: Yeah.
2: My husband he's not allowed in there. His car parks outside because I take over the middle.
0: Okay.
1: Yes. All right. Now, is that because
2: I have a tiny little hatchback?
0: Yeah, okay. Great. Now, does it have anything to do with how much crap is in your garage, or is it a spatial awareness?
2: Nothing, it's clear. I'm an OCD person, so we have shelving galore and everything has its place. But no, I am smack bang in the middle. There is no other car that can be in there.
1: So you do a lot of shelving too, Lucy. Is that what you're telling us?
2: Yeah. Okay. I'm a shelving queen.
1: Yeah. National Donut Day as well. It all fits out.
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1: Look me in the eyes while you say
0: this. Don't send this to HR.
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4: The Princess Highway continues to be a bit stop-start in both directions through Norlane and Corio. Melbourne Road is slowing southbound just before Mackay Street and past North Geelong train station. In town, Ryrie Street and Latrobe Terrace are seeing plenty of action, and Settlement Road is slowing inbound over the James Harrison Bridge. 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
6: Hey, it's AJ with your latest K-Rock News. Geelong has copped a drenching in the past 24 hours. Close to 10 mils has fallen into the rain gauges, a total of 82 falling in the catchments in the past week. Geelong...

0: Region water storages have risen to 37.2%. Meanwhile, parts of Melbourne have copped a month's worth of rain in just one day. All that rain has left streets flooded, the southeast suburbs getting the worst of it. It's been revealed Victorian taxpayers are footing the bill for prison inmates to receive weight loss drugs like Ozempic. They're getting the jab for free, while those on the outside are paying up to $700 a month for the same treatment. Barnaby Joyce has struggled to explain a One Nation policy around housing for migrants. He initially told Sky that permanent residents who are non-citizens would have to sell their homes back, before admitting he got it wrong.
1: No, we are not going to be kicking permanent residents out of their house. It was an issue that needed further clarity. I've got it, and that's it.
0: A neo-Nazi group has lost a High Court bid to be declassified as a hate group. White Australia was registered under new laws introduced in the wake of the Bondi terror attack. A remarkable story of survival on Mount Everest, where a Sherpa has been found alive 6 days after he was thought to have perished. He was found crawling down to base camp, where he's being treated for frostbitten hands, but doctors say he's in good health. And the Lawn Pier has officially reopened. It was closed off to the public in March for works on the Point Grey redevelopment. Construction continues in the area, fencing still in place around the closed off work site.
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0: Wrong side of a heart stopper for the Cats. Geelong falling to the Crows for just the second time in the past 11 attempts, with a late Darcy Fogarty point the difference in the loss. Coach Chris Scott says the side failed to take its chances.
4: It's disappointing because especially early in the game, probably for the majority of the game, we felt like we were at least in it, if not in control of the game necessarily, but certainly in a lot of key areas we were well on top and weren't able to capitalise. So the fact that we couldn't quite capitalise right at the end was a little bit of a pattern.
0: Hawthorn will be without Coleman medal leader Jack Gunston for tonight's clash with the Western Bulldogs, a veteran set to miss with a foot soreness. Better news for the Bulldogs, though, Cody Waitman officially named for his first game since the 2024 elimination final. And a golden chance for the Storm to charge up the NRL ladder against an informed Knights at Melbourne Park. A win tonight, coupled with next week's bye, would bank a valuable 4 competition points. Coach Craig Bellamy are hoping to make it count.
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0: Partly cloudy with a slight chance of a shower and a top of 15 degrees today. Right now we're sitting at 8. You're up to date with Tom and Loggy.
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6: Good morning. It's 4 minutes past 8. Hope you're having a sensational Friday.
7: I am. I'm going to try and play out this Friday.
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7: By clacking.
6: Oh, with your...
7: clacker. You'll find out more later. Before the end of the show.
6: We can't do shelving and clackers in the same show. I've already ticked one of those boxes.
7: Oh, we can't say that. Oh, my God,
6: come
7: Tom.
6: Come on, mate.
7: Seriously, it's a Friday, but control yourself.
6: I have decided, I've got a little game I want to play next, because I have decided over the last week that I have a new favourite animal.
7: Yeah. Yes, you've been telling me about this.
6: Yeah, and so I want to play a guessing game where you have to work out what my new favourite animal is.
7: I'm ready.
6: All right, so let's do it after Haven. I run. It's 8:05 now. We're doing it for Mimosa Homes, K-Rock 955.

0: 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When you sort of hit a certain age, people stop caring about the cool stuff.
1: Well, as my cousin Amanda said to me the other day, to be cringe is to be free. Let me say that properly. To be cringe is to be free.
0: Yeah, okay.
1: And I agree.
0: Yeah.
1: Well, I'm here, Amanda.
0: Sort of not where I was going with it, but
1: sorry.
0: You know, no one cares. You know, there's that meme, it's like, I'm an adult and when I get new shoes, no one ever asks how fast I can run in them. Like, it's...
1: I know.
0: You know, no one ever asks you what's your favourite dinosaur.
1: No, Stegosaurus. And Brontosaurus. Yeah. I have
0: I'm a Triceratops guy.
1: Of course you are. Yeah.
0: So, no one ever asks you what favourite animal is either, but everyone's got one.
1: Yeah.
0: Everyone's got a favourite animal.
1: Well, that's not true.
0: What?
1: Well, I can't choose a favourite.
0: Oh, yeah.
1: Sorry, yeah. Fence sitter. Boring.
0: I love
1: care.
0: All the animals.
1: Well, I do.
0: You're like the Ace Ventura of Geelong.
1: No, but it's like Zootopia was on in the background yesterday. The kids I were with were watching it and I was so emotional just looking at all these animals. I'm like, I can't watch this. Don't look at me like that. I'm just like, I love them all.
0: You told me the other night when it was raining you were lying in bed with Jimmy and you were like...
1: Don't.
0: You were like, what are the birds doing? And he was like, what? And you're like, well, all the birds are so wet and windy outside. How are they going to be okay? And he's like, no, it's okay, babe. They're all snuggled up together. They're all nice and warm. And you're like, okay. And then you went to sleep.
1: Yeah.
0: 41 years old. Right? But that's cool. Like, so you don't have a favourite animal. You have a favourite dinosaur, which is a bit rude to the dinosaurs.
1: Well, think, there's two, but yeah.
0: Yeah. So I've decided. So I'm famously anti-dolphin. So I have a least favourite animal.
1: Yeah.
0: Because they're perverts of the ocean. Look into it, right? They've pulled the wool over everyone's eyes. There's a real scam going on there.
1: Okay, move on. Mm.
0: Big fish, like, you know, Big Pharma. There's big fish as well. They've got everyone fooled.
1: Yeah.
0: But I've decided I've got a new favourite animal. Mm. And that's not to say that I'm off all other animals, but I couldn't really have told you, I don't think, what my favourite animal was a couple of weeks ago. But I've just spent a lot of time sort of online. I stumbled upon a video of this animal and I was like, I don't mind this. And then I was like, I watched another one. I was like, oh, my God, these guys are amazing.
1: Oh, wow.
0: These guys are so cool. So now that we've sort of set it all up, I have a game for you and I would like you to tell me what my favourite animal is.
1: Okay.
0: I have a series of five questions. I have had some help with these questions.
1: Wow.
0: Because I kept writing them and I was like, it's too easy. She's going to get it straight away. She knows animals.
1: Okay, I feel like I feel like I can guess it without any.
0: You probably will.
1: I'm not going to though. I know how radio works.
0: Yeah.
1: And I've been told don't ruin it.
0: Don't ruin it so early.
1: Let it play.
0: Okay. Out. Question number one, you're trying to guess my favourite animal, my new favourite animal. I spend much of my day eating even though the food I eat doesn't give me much energy. What am I? Lot of time eating.
1: Do you want me to guess?
0: You can have a guess.
1: Koala.
0: No. Ba-bow. Oh, where's my ba-bow? Hang on.
1: That's okay.
0: So it's not a koala. Write that down and then cross it off.
1: Yeah.
0: Question number two. Although many people think I'm closely related to raccoons, modern science places me in the same family as bears. What am I?
1: Possum.
0: No. That's a good guess, though. Right, possum, and then cross it out.
1: Okay.
0: So it's not.

0: koala. It's not a possum. Although possums are sick. You should look into it. They are awesome.
1: Oh, my God. I love possums.
0: Number three. Let's go. Question number three. I have a special wrist bone that acts like an extra thumb, helping me to grip my favourite food.
1: I've forgotten the other clues.
0: All day eating. Not much energy out of my food, though.
1: Okay.
0: People think I'm part of the raccoon family, but I'm...
1: Oh, sloth.
0: No.
1: Damn.
0: No, write down sloth and then cross it off. Question number four. My distinctive colouring makes me easy to recognise, but also helps me blend into snowy forests and shady thickets.
1: Lynx.
0: I think it's right in front of you, and I think you know. I think there's one animal that this all fits with, obviously, because you haven't got it right yet. But it's quite an obvious one.
1: Okay.
0: I am a logo.
1: Polar bear.
0: No, close. Yeah, that's fair.
1: Toblerone.
0: Bundy. Oh.
1: Okay. Oh, yeah, Bundy. So, yeah, okay. Sorry. Toblerone's a
0: thing. No, still incorrect. Okay, finally. I am a black and white mammal native to mountainous regions of China.
1: Panda!
0: Yeah.
1: Mate, 1993, you go to Werribee Primary School. There's a whole bit of writing on the toilet block about why I love pandas.
0: Really?
1: They're so cool.
0: You did pro panda graffiti.
1: I did.
0: As a
1: You've
0: child.
1: Got to push that message, mate.
0: Oh, my
1: You've
0: God.
1: Got to push the message. Why do you love them? Why? Why?
0: Because you just they're hilarious. Oh, my God. They are hilarious. You watch the videos of them, like, just playing with each other.
1: Just but rolling.
0: And interacting with, like, their keepers and stuff in China. This is one video. Oh, my God. I saw this one. Like, he's looking up at his keeper.
1: Yeah.
0: And the keeper's like... moving his head like he's moshing, but he's got like a wig on.
1: Oh, yeah.
0: And then the wig flies off and the panda just like goes, wow, and just laughs at him because he's lost his hair.
1: They're the best.
0: They're so funny.
1: See?
0: And there's videos of them getting startled.
1: Have you seen the mum? Where the mum gets startled with the baby. Classic.
0: Or they laugh and they get surprised and then they fall off the platform that they're on. If you haven't watched like a highlights clip of pandas, get online.
1: Get around it. Panda so, love.
0: Yeah.
1: New Don't Google animal. That, but no. Google the love of pandas.
0: Yes. No, just Google pandas funny
1: that's
0: video.
1: Probably,
0: that's probably a safer one. But there you go. New favourite animal. Well done. You got there eventually.
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3: Colac Road is slowing in patches in both directions through Warm Ponds, as is the Surf Coast Highway through Grovedale and on approach to Settlement Road. It's a similar situation for Barwon Heads Road through Armstrong Creek, and Bellarine Highway is slowing inbound through Newcombe. That being said, Port Arlington Road is in fine form, as is the run into Melbourne, just an hour from Ryrie Street to Port Melbourne. Thinking about dinner? Make it a winter classic. 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More traffic all day while you work. Keep it K-Rock.
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7: 18 minutes past 8 on K-Rock 955. Not too bad outside this morning. Not as windy, certainly, as yesterday. Not as wet either. We're sitting on 9 degrees right now at Buckley Falls. Partly cloudy day ahead, top of 15. And, yeah, not much rain, really. Maybe 1 mil. Tomorrow, possible shower 17. Sunday, 18 and sunny. And then Monday, mostly sunny and 17 for King's birthday public holiday.
8: Happy National Donut Day to those that celebrate today.
7: And also to you, holier than thou.
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8: But I always listen to K-Rock. 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Coming up in trending... Post Malone. He's worrying people, Tom.
7: Oh, is he?
8: Yeah.
7: Just for a change.
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2: Yesterday we were chatting about this person after a video went viral that was absolutely putrid and disgusting online. Some media are reporting the story saying a comedian. She's not a comedian.
1: No, she's not
2: she's
1: funny.
2: A person that says stuff on the internet.
1: She's racist. That's what she is.
2: Absolute racist POS. Lisa Jane Spencer is her name, and she's from across the Ninch. She's at the Mornington Peninsula, apparently, is where she's from. And she has faced massive backlash online, rightly so, because she uploaded a racist video depicting an Indigenous person and her being
1: pretending
2: one
1: to
2: of
1: be
2: those.
1: Transitioning to it or so.
2: Horrible.
1: Just awful on so many levels. And you say she's from Mornington, but I would suggest she's from the Bin and she should go back there.
2: Yes, well said, my friend, well said. Now, yesterday we were chatting about it. You can go back to the podcast and listen to that in full if you would like. But I just thought, you know, I was struggling yesterday whether to bring it up because I didn't want it to get more light, but also really wanted us to talk about it to say we're not into this. This is terrible and should be called out.
1: Yeah, you're right. You've got to call it out. That's the thing.
2: Exactly. But there is an update.
1: Yes.
2: So Lisa was just like, I'm just saying funny things. What's the problem, basically? And she's done this before with the Indian community as making disgusting, vile videos about them as well. And she has been doxxed. So basically, we know where she works, right? Those personal details of her have been leaked online, and she did work at the Peninsula Hot Springs, and they have since fired her immediately. So that is an amazing update.
1: Hey, lucky she's got this comedy career that she can sort of, you know, she can sustain herself and keep a roof over her head with. That should work out well.
2: She said, deeply disappointed in my former workplace. They fired me on the spot yesterday morning with no notice after people publicly and illegally doxed where I work. I imagine if the shoe was on the other foot and I was a left-wing person making jokes about white people, which I have done, would they have fired me? We all know they wouldn't have. You're a moron. You're racist. Guess what? Consequences for actions. Yeah. It happens.
1: Yeah.
2: And no, I've been to the Peninsula Hot Springs before. I don't want someone that works there having these disgusting views and perpetuating these racial stereotypes online. Not only that, the Peninsula Hot Springs have come out and said that they have very close relationships with First Nations people. Yeah. A lot of the stuff they do there has that. And they're like, this is not at all what we're about. Yeah. So bye.
1: Off you go.
2: You sign that normally in a workplace to say, hey, our values, let's just make sure we're kind of on the same page.
1: Yeah.
2: Terrible human. Good news story for me at the end of the week.
3: I wouldn't say there's many areas in my life where I go, oh, I know I'm confidently good at this. I guess the only thing that I've ever been like, yeah, I back myself, is probably radio.
2: Mm-hmm.
3: You know? And that's good because I do it Monday to Friday.
4: Me, I disagree. No.
3: But there is something that I've seen that's happened

0: in northwest Queensland, and I look at it and I go, I'm confident I could take out that crown. As much as I'm a competitive person like yourself, Tavo, I think I'd come out on top.
1: Can I guess what it is?
0: What is it?
1: A biscuit eating competition?
0: You wish.
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2: Bringing you the latest from the KFC tip-off line. Here's Tom King.
4: From the KFC tip-off line, which former Gun GDFNL midfielder could be back at his previous club after the interleague break? And which league medal winner is unlikely to be seen again this year? Making news this week, GMHBA Stadium will host the next three GFNL grand finals following a deal between AFL Barwon, the Cadinia Park Stadium Trust and the Geelong Football Club. Queenscliff recruit Jado Wright is ineligible for the Ash Medal after accepting a reprimand for an incident in last week's win over Motawarri. A broken leg looks set to end the season of Invaligun Daniel Maher, and Winchelsea's Eastern Reserve will host interleague action between Geelong and District and Colacan District tomorrow.
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2: 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On now.
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12: Traffic continues to build through Grovedale along the Surf Coast Highway, Geelong and Torquay bound. In Norlane, the intersection of North Shore Road and the Princes Highway is heavily congested in all directions. In Newtown, Shannon Avenue is very congested in both directions between Fraser and Autumn Street. The Bellarine Highway is slowing inbound before Wilson's Road. You can try Port Arlington Road instead. It's not looking too bad. Neither is Settlement Road over the Barwon River inbound. Fantastic Furniture's biggest end of financial year sale is on now, with selected sofas, beds, dining, kids and more at 40% off. 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More traffic all day while you work. 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
1: Hey, it's AJ with your latest K-Rock News. Unease today for staff of Deakin University after yesterday's announcement of job cuts. The university will restructure 1,800 positions with as many as 150 staff to be out of a job altogether. It's also expected many will have to reapply for positions. Foreign Minister Penny Wong says she believes the women who say they were sexually assaulted by Israeli forces after a peace flotilla to Gaza was intercepted last month. The minister says the matter has been raised with Israel.
2: About the treatment of detainees and refusal to provide consular access in line with international obligations. We've called in the Israeli ambassador to reiterate our demand for answers.
1: More than 100 private and Catholic schools have had to repay millions of dollars in disability funding. The Federal Education Department says the money wasn't spent on classroom support for high needs students. Police are out on the roads in force as Operation Regal kicks off. The 4-day road blitz is focusing on speeding, distracted and impaired drivers. Donald Trump has dismissed a meaningless vote to limit his war powers in Iran. It was passed in the House of Representatives, the US president calling them unpatriotic. It comes as Iran's supreme leader claims their enemies have suffered a decisive blow through military clashes and domestic unrest. And 3 weeks until two local Commonwealth Bank branches close. The CBA is closing Lara and Belmont on June 26. Julia Agrisano from the Financial Sector Union says locals are rightfully worried.
3: We know, actually, that there are many Australians that still rely heavily on over-the-counter, face-to-face banking services.
4: For lush, beautiful, instant lawn, call Coolabah Turf.
0: K-Rock Sport.
1: Return to form from Paddy Dangerfield, but not enough to get the Cats over the line in the City of Churches. Geelong falling to the Crows for just the second time in the past 11 games in a one-point Thursday night thriller. Coach Chris Scott says the side has been building Danger back into midfield form.
5: Everyone's entitled to their opinion, but no one has the access that we have internally to sort of where he's at, and this is sort of something that wasn't really available to us sort of 5-6 weeks ago, and we think we've been building towards it a little bit more.
1: Australia's batting has once again failed on the international stage against Pakistan. Never heard that before. While stand-in skipper Josh Inglis made 65, seven players made less than double figures, including our own Ollie Peake, as the Aussies made just 157. Pakistan easily winning the game inside 42 overs. And unseeded pole Maya Falinska has continued her dream run at the French Open, taking down 25 seed Diana Schneider. A straight sets win sees the world number 114 book her spot in the French Open final. She's never previously made it past the second round of a major. She'll face 8-seed Mira Andreeva in the final.
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1: Partly cloudy with a slight chance of a shower and a top of 15 degrees today. Right now we're sitting at 8. You're up to date with Tom and Loggy.
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0: in March 2027, celebrating their huge catalogue and new album, Sanctuary.
1: Oh, okay. I haven't got any new stuff, but I got this.
0: Ages.
1: I know, right?
0: Rod Laver Arena, Tuesday, 9th of March, they'll be playing.
1: So next year.

0: Live Nation for all the details. General on sale tickets Friday the 12th of June at 1 p.m. And there's a whole bunch of pre-sales before that as well. So get ready.
1: Huge call, but Amy from Evanescence, best front woman in the biz.
0: Well. Massive call.
1: I'm saying it.
0: And she still got it. When they came out for Metallica, I heard good things. I was outside, but it did sound good from the outside.
1: Yeah.
0: So what did it sound like from the inside? Find out for yourself when they tour. I want to chat about Post Malone now. You'll be left in the dust unless I stuck by you. So a bit of a shocking new clip of him performing.

0: on stage has gone viral and sparked widespread concern. His fans are saying, oh, Posty. I had the footage, but you can't really hear anything.
1: You can't. It's not worth playing.
0: He's noticeably struggling mid-song. Oh. He slumps to the ground. He lights a dart.
1: No, he does that, though. That's his thing.
0: Well, see, that's what...
1: Yeah.
0: Okay, right.
1: Maybe not to this one. This one's a bit more up and about. But you know that song, I Fall Apart? Like he...
0: He sits there for a bit, doesn't he?
1: He gets right down and he's like got his face mushed into the stage and he's like writhing around and stuff.
0: Oh, right. Yeah. Okay, well, I wonder why everyone's so shocked. I mean, he gets back to his feet. He walks to the edge of the stage. He spends a few seconds. He blankly looks out and then he spits into the air. And all the fans are kind of worried about it.
1: Nah, that's his shtick.
0: Mm, I don't know. I think that you are better now.
1: Like I said, I'm a big Posty guy.
0: Well, his fans are saying that they're concerned. So okay, I kind of feel like...
1: Yeah, there might be... It might be more to it.
0: He looks a bit more like I'm falling over rather than sitting down type
1: of
0: bizzo. And since it's a Friday, how about an extra trending story for you?
1: Okay, and how about one extra Post Malone?
0: Go on. I've been popping, man,
1: I feel just like a rock star. Okay, will this work for the background music of your next story?
0: So AJ was telling us about the French Open there. And Anna Kalinskaya, right? She's revealed that her boyfriend was forced to leave the fourth round of the French Open because her dog has an accreditation to be there and he had her dog, was holding her dog. So the French Open have confirmed that 10 pets have their own accreditations to be there at the French Open. And she has said, my dogs are my children, right?
1: Right.
0: She's an animal lover. She's very into it. So she, her dog... started barking in the first set.
1: Oh, you can't do that at the tennis.
0: And she said she actually barked and I missed the ball into the net. It was actually quite an important point, but then my boyfriend left the stadium.
1: I've seen what's happened here. We've got to get out. Yeah.
0: And then there's a photo there of the dog and she just does not care. She's like, yep, I barked and I do it again.
1: Hi, Mum.
0: Hey.
1: Hi, Mum.
0: You going to hit that? Can I grab that one?
1: Yeah, can I? Yeah.
0: Like.
1: Hit it to me. Hit
0: seriously, to dogs at the tennis, it's hard.
1: That does seem.
0: It's hard for them.
1: Unnecessary.
0: Dogs at the swimming, also hard. You know, dogs at archery, they'd probably be fine with that.
1: Yeah.
0: But think about your dogs before you bring them to the sport.
1: Absolutely.
0: That they want to also play. It's not fair for them.
1: Yeah, that's what's trending. Stay up to date with everything trending. krock.com.au. What do you got for us next, buddy?
0: Okay, I'm going to trial something.
1: Yeah.
0: I don't know whether it's good enough to get off the ground yet, so we're just going to trial a new game.
1: Okay.
0: New Friday game.
1: Two games in 1 hour. Right? Amazing. How did

0: Alex Warren, it's Fever Dream, 19 minutes to 9, Friday morning on K-Rock 955. 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
1: Remember a little while ago, it was a couple of months ago now, I was like, I went into Oxygen and I was like, oh, yes. I just love going in there. I love smelling music books and I love equipment. If you've never played music, you don't know the smell of a music book. But let me tell you,
0: okay.
1: There's a smell and it's
0: nice.
1: Yeah,
0: right.
1: Okay. So they've asked me not to sniff anymore unless I purchase, and that's fine. But
0: well, they draw the line at the licking.
1: Yes. I don't like that word. Anyway, so the section in the back is the percussion section, and I like going in there. And you know that I bought myself some clackers.
0: Yeah.
1: Right? The official name for them is?
0: What did we come up with? What are the canasters? Well,
1: yes. Canasters.
0: Yeah.
1: Canasters?
0: Is that what we called them?
1: I'm going to Google them. Because they're not maracas.
0: No.
1: The maracas are the other one. I thought you knew. I'm pretty sure they're canasters. But I've got them on my hands now, so I can't. I can't type. But I saw them and they were a good price, and I thought, oh, I want to do this. I want to learn how to play canasters. No, canasters is the game.
0: No, canaster is a game, but
1: no, it's not them. It's canestets.
0: Castanets. Castanets. Oh my God! There's someone screaming at their radio now. You idiots!
1: Idiots!
0: Castanets.
1: I know exactly. It is castanets. Thank you. Anyway, so I thought, well, I haven't been practicing. So I need to get some practice in.
0: Of course you haven't been practicing because it's very annoying and no one wants you to be around.
1: Well, I know. So that's why I thought, okay, how about I've got an idea for a game. It's not official yet because I've got to get it past you first.
0: Yeah, right.
1: So I just whip something up real quickly so you know what it's going to sound like.
0: Yeah.
1: This is the intro for the game.

0: pretty good.
1: Yeah.
0: Right. Anyway, so the game's called Clack That.
1: Yeah.
0: And so what I'm going to do is I'm going to clack a song for you and you have to tell me what the song is.
1: Oh, this is going to be impossible.
0: But imagine if you get
1: it. If I get it, I'll be stoked.
0: High risk. No, high risk.
1: High reward.
0: High reward, yes. I was like, do I have to go low? No, both high. High risk, high reward. Your song today is this.
1: Do it again.
0: I reckon you can get it. Here we go.
1: Yeah. Oh,
0: come on. Come on.
1: Oh,
0: you can get it. It's right on the tip of your tongue. Let's go, Tom. Come on. Use that brain. One more time.
1: Yeah.
0: One more time. Ready?
1: Okay.
0: Clack that. What song?
1: Do you know what's throwing me is the intro. I feel like.
0: Oh, yeah, I know. Because it's such a good song. It's really catchy. Such a good song, right?
1: Yeah.
0: Okay, here we go. Ready?
1: Yeah, okay.
0: We've got Gary from Kerr Lewis calling.
1: Okay, hang on.
0: Gary,
1: you're
0: number
1: live on
0: one,
1: air.
0: You're live on air. Number two, what are you thinking of Clack That so far?
2: I reckon Smooth Criminal.
0: Oh, it's not Smooth Criminal. Are you liking the game though, Gary?
2: Oh, games like this are gold.
0: Yes.
1: Game like this is
2: absolutely.
0: Yeah. Okay, good. All right.
2: Love it.
0: Okay. Mate, you're on it. Come on. Okay, actually, yes, it's getting traction.
1: Okay, Ryan, Ryan's on the line. You put Asher on hold. Ryan, you're live on the radio. What's your guess?
3: That has to be Sandstorm.
0: What?
1: Oh, my God!
3: I feel it.

0: Well done.
1: Thanks, that's all right. Did you have NFL tickets for that one?
0: No, we unfortunately don't have NFL tickets. I have a winner sound effect for you, though. That's worth a shot.
1: Oh, thank you.
0: Have you done much Castor Network?
1: No, but we used to jump up and down and bang ceilings to Sandstorm. So I didn't.
0: Yeah. Okay.
2: Okay, Ryan, do you reckon we should bring this game back on a Friday?
1: Okay. Yeah, maybe for a couple of weeks. We'll see how we go.
2: I heard the boys quickly in the background going, no.
0: That's so good.
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4: Plenty of congestion in Hamlin Heights. The Ballarat Road and Anarchy Road intersection is heavy in all directions. Thompson Road is also seeing traffic building southbound just before Morgan Street in North Geelong. Fraser Street is pretty much stationary inbound approaching Shannon Avenue, and Shannon Avenue is struggling in both directions from Fraser to Autumn Street. 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
17: 9 minutes to nine on K-Rock 955, sitting on 8 degrees at the moment in Farnsford. A partly cloudy day ahead, top of 15 degrees. The weekend looking pretty good, though, for a long weekend. Partly cloudy, possible shower tomorrow and 17. Then Sunday, sunny and 18. And then mostly sunny and 17 on Monday.
18: All right, so I rolled a new game. I think we might keep it for a Friday.
17: Clack that.
18: Clack that. Some other people got involved. I got castanets. And, you know, if I play a song, I thought that would be one of those things where it's like the parent trap, where we tried to get your parents' name and it just never...
17: Months and months
18: and months and months and months. On the first go...
17: Ryan from... It says he is from the Bowen River, but I imagine he's not actually... in the river while he calls us.
18: He might be.
17: But Ryan, he guessed it.
18: He guessed it. And the song was this one. And Chris said, just play it out for a Friday, mate.
17: Wrap things

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0: Darude Sandstorm.
1: So we're going out with a bang, baby.
0: Let's rip into the last day of the week. Crank this one up as you drive to work. You hate your job. You know, it's going to be a boring long weekend. You've got no friends to hang out with. Nobody wants to spend time with you, but you have this next 3 minutes
1: Oh God.
0: To live your best life.
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0: Hands 10 and 2 on the wheel, but...

0: go.
1: Oh, hang on a minute. 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
1: You've been banging on about that for like a month.
0: I really have. And I'm so excited for Tracks Return to start on Monday.
1: Yeah, some tunes you have not heard for ages. 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
6: 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The index finger.
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5: 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Come on. Come up. Hand up is the universal gesture for
6: Yes, stop. 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Whereas I think this is also part of your come hither. When you're winking and licking your lips at the same time, the man doesn't know to cross the road.
5: Well, he did ask.
6: He got in your passenger seat.
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7: Latrobe Terrace is ST ruggling its way southbound past Geelong train station. Settlement Road is looking okay inbound over the James Harrison Bridge. Aberdeen Street is having an absolute shocker inbound before at Fraser Street in Newtown. It's a similar situation for Queen's Park Road. Melbourne Road is pretty slow inbound before and after Mackay Street and past North Geelong train station. Forget the Rattlers and the Weezers. 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
12: Broadcasting on Wadawurrung Country, hey, it's AJ with your latest K-Rock news. The fallout continues for Deakin University staff after yesterday's announcement that jobs will go. As many as 150 people are set to lose their jobs, while hundreds more are expected to have to reapply for roles. The university says no decisions have as yet been made. Disturbing claims have been made during a Melbourne court appearance by one of the so-called ISIS brides. It was alleged 31-year-old Zanib Ahmad helped her father keep a sex slave. A bail application will continue in the magistrates' court today. The state's child protection system is under scrutiny after the release of a damning report into the deaths of dozens of children. It found 35 kids had been repeatedly reported to authorities, but there was assessed as not being a significant risk. An embarrassing backflip for One Nation's Barnaby Joyce, who struggled to explain a key housing policy. He initially claimed that permanent residents would be forced to sell their homes, but later backtracked.
13: On further investigation and discussions with One Nation, no, we are not going to be kicking permanent residents out of their house.
12: After being closed off to the public for more than 2 months, the Lawn Pier is officially reopened. Works on the Point Grey redevelopment are ongoing, with the nearby work site still closed off behind fencing. And the personal possessions of Marilyn Monroe are going under the hammer in an auction to mark her 100th birthday. They include a 1950s evening gown, makeup and jewellery.
14: This material has never been seen before and it's never been offered to the public. It's a discovery, frankly. I mean, you're talking about jewellery that she wore when she blew that famous kiss, the little hoop earrings.
12: That's Brian Chains from Heritage Auctions there.
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12: Geelong has fallen to the Crows for just the second time in the past 11 games between the two sides, losing by a point at the Adelaide Oval. Jack Bowes locked the scores up at the 25-minute mark before a Darcy Fogarty behind saw the Crows hold on for the final 7 minutes. Coach Chris Scott says it's hard not to be disappointed.

0: disappointed despite the difficulty of the road trip.
1: It's hard because of the emotional bit. I was going to say we shouldn't walk away devastated, and then I'm thinking to myself, but I am devastated. Like, we feel like the game was there for us to win, and we didn't quite grab it, but that is, to an extent, the competition we're in.
0: Ollie Peake, one of seven Aussies to fail to make it to double figures as Australia's batters again collapsed against Pakistan. While standing skipper Josh Inglis made 65, the Aussies managed just 157 in the final ODI in Pakistan. No challenges for the Pakistani side. They needed just 42 overs to chase down the total and win the series 2-1. And the Storm tackles Newcastle in tonight's NRL clash at Melbourne Park. Coach Craig Bellamy expecting a steely battle with the informed Knights.
2: Fairly consistent with their performances and their teams. You know, they're usually, this year they're right up there. I think they're in the top four, so they're obviously doing a lot of things well.
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4: Good morning, Liam Robertson from Surfing Victoria here with your morning surf report. Slightly better conditions this morning. That swell has started to ease from yesterday, but it is raw and lumpy and bumpy out there. Light westerly winds at the moment. They will rotate from the southwest around back to the west and the northwest later on this afternoon. So a chance for some waves later on this afternoon as that wind cleans up the swell. As always, if you are going for surf, surf with a mate and play it safe. Bye.

0: Afternoon, as that wind cleans up the swell. As always, if you are going for a surf, surf with a mate and play it safe by the water.
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3: Partly cloudy with a slight chance of a shower and a top of 15 degrees today. Right now we're sitting at 8 and we're going to throw over to Chris with the air horn to kick off 15 minutes of non-stop K-Rock.
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8: On the station that gave away $1,000 last night, happy Friday. Yes, let's go. Tim and Dave hosted a trivia night at the Warren Ponce Hotel. Well done to everyone who went along and had a nice lot of fun on Friday Eve. We're now on actual Friday before a long weekend. So let's just absolutely use all our energy, have as much fun as we possibly can. I've tried to pick some songs that reflect that as well while you have a Ratley's pie and celebrate. Fight it for a long weekend. It's K-Rock.

like the weather today. Like yesterday was rough and there's high tides, I'll tell you what, but today it's a bit more peaceful. Yes, it's cooler, but there's more blue in the sky to be seen. Anyway, Big Hit Energy right now. This is Slater and Dance. Get around this. Sabrina Carpenter soon, Green Day as well. 50 minutes.

releasing a brand new song today. Taylor Swift, yeah, associated with the new Toy Story movie. T.S., it just worked. It makes a lot of sense. It's like saying, fancy Rowley's pie. Of course you do. Anyway, we'll have the new Taylor on for you later on the server when it comes out.

0: Bieber, it's K-Rock. Another 50 minutes non-stop is so close. We're so close to another one, so hang out for that. From Monday, for a couple of weeks, we're going to be filing our Trax Return. It is that time of year, getting ready for the end of financial year, but Trax Return is where several times a day we're going to be filing, getting songs out of our filing cabinet that we haven't heard for a while, and you'll be going, oh, I forgot all about this song. So if you're into that, make sure you're keeping a K-Rock for the next couple of weeks. You will hear some gems. Trust.
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15: 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Half yearly clearance on now.
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17: G'day there. No dramas around town post-peak, moving pretty nicely for the most part. The Geelong Ring Road in good shape in both directions and same to the Surf Coast Highway and smooth sailing to Melbourne on the Princes past the airport in through the Mulpy Bypass and Point Cook Bend. A hassle-free merge onto the West Gate, which is clear over the bridge. 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More traffic all day while you're work, keep it K-Rock.
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18: Partly cloudy and 15 today. Hi there, it's Nicole in the newsroom. It's been a busy period for SES volunteers in the wake of yesterday's wild conditions. All up, they received 270 calls for help